0: It's the Greg B. Harrell Show. You know, if there's one thing that people are always saying to me, it's, Greg, what bothers you? Oh, TMI is not enough information, even though it means too much information. Another thing people are saying to me is, Greg B. Harrell, you don't have enough news from Fresno on your radio show. And you're thinking, Greg, why would I care what's going on in Fresno? Well, Fresno is a magical place, as we're about to find out when we listen to another actual clip from the Fresno Television News.
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0: Kirk and Marianne.
1: So how you doing? Is you going off a pier and sticking down a piece of chicken in a cage or what?
2: Yep. Yeah, chicken neck on a hand line, just on a piece of string.
1: So what, are you pulling up one crab at a time?
3: Juan.
2: Yeah.
3: Wow.
2: Yeah.
3: You're really earning your dinner.
0: Afternoons from 2 to 7.

0: 98 Rock, here's a phone call. I hope, because I already hit play. So you're drinking wine.
1: Yeah.
0: Well, let me ask you this. What do you prefer, wine or beer?
1: You know what? I prefer beer.
0: Beer?
1: Really. Wine is just something my wife likes.
0: Wow. We have to get you on wine's marketing team.
1: Yeah, I think you're right.
0: But you're drinking wine right now.
1: We're about done.
0: Oh, okay. So we're not going to have another grape shortage.
1: No, there's not going to be no grape shortage. No, you don't have to worry about that. I don't think I like it that much.
0: Oh. Well, how many glasses of wine have you had?
1: I don't know, probably about 8 or 9 to get.
0: Yep, no, that is a very fair system. I'm the same. I mean, I always make sure to eat 8 or 9 slices of cake before deciding, you know what, I don't really like it.
1: Yeah, and didn't like it. Well, my mom drank a lot of wine, but...
0: Oh, really? Yeah. Mine ate a lot of paint chips.
1: Really? A lot of paint chips?
0: Mm-hmm. Explains a lot, doesn't it?
1: Yeah, that explains a lot.
0: Yeah.
1: Yeah.
0: Sure does.
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0: It's the Greg B. Harrell Show. We talked last hour about how music makes wine taste more fruity, bubbly, and complex. But really, that is just any kind of music. If you hear some sort of tune in the background, you're going to get more out of drinking your wine. Here's the thing, though. What is the most exciting, riveting song that you can think of? Because here's what's what. If you listen to that track while drinking wine, you'll find the wine itself more exciting. It won't just be about the taste. The whole mood of drinking that wine will change. Yeah, because the more fascinating the music, the more fascinating the drink.
1: Not sure why I said that like Dracula, but

0: 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They go together like disappointment and series finales.
1: Your show is interesting, and I commend you on that.
0: Oh, wow. That's great to hear. Because most of my commendments are thank you, but our princess is in another castle. Still, that is kind of you. So thank you. And this is going to sound like something you write at the end of a work email but don't actually mean. Hope you're doing well.
1: Okay, yeah, I'm fine. And, you're having your good life on the radio, and I appreciate that.
0: I knew someone would eventually. but you are kind to say so.
1: Okay, well, you got my number. You know, you see me call, I'm gonna hit you hard.
0: Woo! That would make a great catchphrase if you were a wrestler.
1: No, I'm not a wrestler.
0: Oh, that's too bad. I'm already wearing my singlet.

0: It's the Greg B. Harrell Show. At Greg B. Harrell on most of the socials. If it's not that, it's at Greg B. Harrell Show. The best way to record a diss track is to have one diss, then say, etc. So then the person just has to imagine all these other terrible disses.
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1: Oh my God, this guy's got shamrocks and nice St. Patrick's Day. 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
1: And

0: It's the Greg B. Harrell Show. You know, if you're like me, then you also wonder, when products are two in one, how do they decide which product they pour the other into? But also, if you're like me, you're busy during the afternoon all week long. If that's the case, there's something very important you're missing. All the great TV that's on during the afternoon. Don't worry, I've got your back on this. Here's a sample of what you've missed on afternoon TV.
1: Unless you're a stoner, it's not something you'd see. So here's what you missed on afternoon TV.
2: Yeah. And then they smell different.
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0: 98 Rock, we're going to the phones here. And reminder, crawl anytime you want. Yep, no, I said crawl. Some people say the best food is in New York.
1: They have the best food.
0: Yeah, that's what they say.
1: Their creepies are unreal.
0: They're what?
1: Unreal.
0: No. They're what are unreal?
1: They're creepy. It's like a flat dough, almost like a pancake, and you can put like chocolate or fruit and ham and like eggs and stuff for breakfast.
0: Oh, creepies. Yeah.
1: They're so good there.
0: Mm-hmm. I'll tell you the other thing about New York, that Central Park is mostly grass. There's no spaces.
1: Yeah, I actually got lost when I was there.
0: Oh, go on. You surprised me.
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0: It's the Greg B. Harrell Show. The first CD quality appearance of music in video games happened on the port of Road Rash for the old 3DO. Soundgarden licensed their music for that game. But here's the thing. It almost didn't happen. Originally, Soundgarden's manager told the video game maker Electronic Arts, no. But then, Electronic Arts approached the band directly. It's not really done, but they did it. Turns out Soundgarden loved the older versions of the game Road Rash, and they wanted their music included on the new port for 3DO. You have to understand, at this time, CD quality music was not a thing in video games. I mean, really, music was going to end up in video games eventually, but it could have been delayed a long time if Electronic Arts wasn't so bold.
1: You know, even more bold would be a sequel to Haunting, starring Poltergeist on the Genesis. Underrated game.

0: 98 Rock This So Much This. Am I doing that correctly? I don't know. I saw it on the internet.
1: Finally got to talk to you. I could never get through.
0: Oh, yeah. Sorry. The phone lines in here are so busy, and sometimes I'll answer the phone and no one's there. So I sound like the operator at the end of that Pink Floyd song. They keep hanging up. But I do appreciate you calling.
1: I'm so glad to talk to you. And I just want to leave you with this, great girl.
0: Oh, here we go.
1: Fresno is not a magical place.
0: What? Fres, yes, it is. What's your name?
1: My name is Albert.
0: I'm going to give you a shout out.
1: Oh, thank you, Albert.
0: Albert! Done and done.
1: Thank you.
0: You're welcome, my friend. We're quite literal around here.
1: Take care, Greg.
0: Oh, and for any French listeners, Albert!

0: It's the Greg B. Harrell Show. Haters are gonna hate. And you really have to respect the commitment to their craft.
1: Hey, it's JSS, and Uncensored is back, coming right the f*** at you November 6th. It's the Pumpkin Spice Edition, keeping it right in line with the season and all you basic bitches.
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1: And all kinds of

0: 98 Rock, and this is going to sound very Oliver, but
1: more phone calls? You want more?
0: All right. Hey, can you help me with something?
2: Yes.
0: All right. So they won't give me money for a sound effects library, so I'm asking listeners to help by creating my own SFX library.
2: Okay.
0: Now, are there any sound effects you can do?
2: Let's see. I can, like that.
0: Oh, what is that?
2: That's an instrument.
0: An instrument, like in general. Okay. Well, at that point, I might as well say, here's a sound effect of a sound effect.
2: Oh.
0: I'll file it away. What else you got? What was that one? Hans Gruber?
2: Me scared of somebody entered this damn room down and without me knowing they were coming in here.
0: Okay, I mean, that is a lot to put on the MP3 file name.
2: Yeah.
0: What else you got?
2: That's a car.
0: I hope the "that's a car" button at the end is part of the sound effect. Okay, tell you what. Give me the car. It's a getaway car peeling away from the bank. But then, oh no, give me the scream. Someone is in the road. Well, what's going to happen? Freeze frame, the instrument line, end of the episode.
2: Okay.
0: And go. Sit, Ubu, sit. Good dog.

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1: 98 Rock. You know, people call the station, which is a good thing, because if the station called people, it will have become sentient and we're all doomed.
2: And I never get a chance to call when you're ever on air.
1: Oh, yeah. Well, I mean, don't feel too bad. My coworkers also avoid me when I'm at my job.
2: So I said, oh, my God, I'm going to have to take a moment. Just thought I would just try, and maybe I get lucky and tell you that.
1: Oh, well, I mean, having me pick up the phone isn't so much luck as it is a curse. Sorry. Yeah, I am too self-deprecating, and I know it. So it's my most annoying trait next to existence.
2: I think we all do it at some point.
1: But rest assured, I'm working on it. My Google search history is filled with personality transplant possible.
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It's the Greg B. Harrell Show. We talked last hour about how the band Soundgarden took a risk in 1994 at the height of their fame and allowed their music to be included in the video game Road Rash on the 3DO. So Soundgarden having faith in video games and music really did clear the way for the future of video games and CD quality music. Not only that, Soundgarden made it possible for lesser known bands to get the spotlight. They told their record label at the time that they didn't want the video game to feature just their music. They wanted to use the lure of a couple Soundgarden songs to get the video game manufacturer to agree to allow younger bands on the game soundtrack that needed the exposure. That's a practice that is still commonplace today. A cheat code, if you will. Not sure why I said that in a voice, but yeah.

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1: You know, you're still rocking, and we still appreciate all of the good sounds on the airwaves.
0: Aww. You know, you really shouldn't feed my ego. It operates on Gremlin's rules. But I do thank you for the kind words that made my day.
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0: No, but it's fine. Everything's fun. 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
1: Anytime you want to tell me to you have to shut me down so you can get on the air, just do it and I will know.
0: Oh, it's probably better for my ratings if I don't go on air.
1: Oh, God. Give me a break.
0: Okay, wow. I could never have predicted that this call would turn into a Kit Kat sponsorship.

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0: 98. Sorry, I just had extra saliva in my mouth. 98 Rock, we're going to the phones. What is a secret skill that you have? It could be anything. It's something that people don't know about.
1: Let's see.
0: How secret is this skill?
1: I'm a really good shot with a gun.
0: Oh, okay. Well, I'm going to cool it with the jokes. Wow. How'd you learn that?
1: In the military.
0: Oh, well, thank you for your service.
1: Wow, you're very welcome.
0: Wow. So you're a very well-rounded human being.
1: Yeah, I've been around a little bit.
0: Yeah, me too. Stores call it loitering. That is cool.
1: Thank you.
0: And you know what? I appreciate you calling my show.
1: Alrighty. Well, I appreciate you picking up and talking with me for a little bit.
0: Oh, yeah. I always pick up, unless you're talking about romantic partners and or social cues.

0: It's the Greg B. Harrell Show. We're going down this rabbit hole talking about video games and music. In fact, the first video game to feature actual official band music was Journey Escape for Atari 2600. That game was a massive flop. No, it really was. But you know, it's interesting. That game marked a first because a few years after the Atari 2600 version of Journey Escape was released, a remodeled arcade version with improved graphics became a huge hit. It's basically the same game. It marked the rare instance that a console game failure became an arcade smash later.
1: Whoa, arcade smash. That could have been the name of an arcade game.
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Kirk and Marianne. 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Then at 4, am I the only one that irons out there? Does anybody iron? I'll ask again. Who irons? Kirk says it's old-fashioned. I freaking love it. Is there anything you do that's considered old-timey? Let us know. Then from 6 to 7, Purple Power Hour with former Ravens tight ends Dennis Pitta and Todd Heap. 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

0: 98 Rock. So here's the thing. All program long, people phone in. Well, I mean, I assume they're people. They could be cyborgs pretending to be people. It is very difficult to tell. But we're going to the phones anyway. The Greg B. Harrell Show. This is the show namesake and anchor. Hi.
1: Hey, Greg.
0: Yeah, pretty much. Some of my confidence is still home in bed, but mostly all of me is here.
1: Hey, how you doing, man?
0: Great, grand, and gracious. Mostly for the alliteration.
1: Good, good. I just wanted to say thank you for your entertainment, man. It's great.
0: Oh, wow. I'm going to be listening to this on a loop later.
1: No, you rock, man. I love your show.
0: My God, it sounds so weird to hear that without sarcasm.

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I'm going to write my mental diary in moments. If you've never heard that before, a mental diary thought is the kind of thing that floats through your head where if you said it out loud, people would be like, what? That's what you think about? You can tell me that stuff. It's fine. In fact, here's a mental diary thought I had not moments ago. I am so proud of the man I'm not becoming.

0: It's the Greg Beharrell Show. The word derivative should remind me of another word. I like to close every show by writing a little something in my diary. So here we go. Dear Diary, Greg Beharrell here. Time flies, but I also like to think flies time, because it is kind of cute to think of them holding a stopwatch in their little fly hands. Thanks for listening, everybody.
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17: Friday morning, Justin Scott and Spiegel. Have you ever dated anyone in a different tax bracket? Maybe someone super rich? 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Of course, don't forget about our new feature in the 9 o'clock hour, What Did You Learn Today? 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

hate these three-day holidays, Monday, when people are off. I don't want it off because I don't work anyway. It doesn't make any difference. Everyone there somewhere, the streets are empty. They're barbecuing, leaping, hugging. I'm walking the street by myself going, is there mail today? Why isn't there mail?

0: Today on Kirk and Marianne, we've got your skillet tickets at 3 o'clock if you can wrestle them out of Kirk's hands during Real or Fake. Then at 4, am I the only one that irons out there? Does anybody iron? I'll ask again. Who irons? Kirk says it's old-fashioned. I freaking love it. Is there anything you do that's considered old-timey? Let us know. Then from 6 to 7, Purple Power Hour with former Ravens tight ends Dennis Pitta and Todd Heap. It's a packed show. 2 to 7, Kirk and Marianne here on 98 Rock.
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1: I want to own a pizzeria too. When I was a kid, I love pizza. I love it. I love it like I would marry it. But it'd just be an elaborate ploy to eat her whole family at the reception. The problem with marrying pizza is pizza's always hanging out with salad. Salad is like pizza's friendly but annoying friend. Salad's fine sometimes, but once in a while you gotta be like, look, salad, me and pizza wanna be alone. Pizza's a great metaphor for America. You know, it started in Italy, and then we brought it over here, and then we made it better than the original, and then we invaded Iraq under false pretenses. And it's got pepperoni and sausage, and I just love it, man. I just love pizza. It's like Italy and...

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1: And all

know about sheets is the higher the thread count, the better the sheet, right? This lady's like, right, yeah, I got 700 back in my house. It's like sleeping in lotion. So I'm looking around trying to find some nice sheets. I see this brand called Hotel Luxury Linens, 600 thread count. And it sounds fancy too, right? You got a girl back at your place, she's like, oh my God. Did we just teleport to a five-star hotel? Nah, baby, these are just hotel luxury linens. By the way, the technology for teleportation doesn't exist yet. You must be kind of stupid.

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1: I got so drunk the other night. Oh, my God. Guys, you ever come home after drinking beer all night and you start peeing for like 5 minutes straight and your girlfriend's like, oh, my God, get out of bed. You ever have that? That's the worstest one. Be careful if you're driving. I got pulled over recently and I was hammered. The cop was like, where are you headed tonight? 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It's horrible. I ended up having to go to AA, which is ridiculous. First thing they tell you to do is stop hanging around with other alcoholics. You know? So I stopped going to AA.

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1: 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All right, I'm rubbing off on you. 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
1: Friday morning, Justin Scott and Spiegel. Have you ever dated anyone in a different tax bracket? Maybe someone super rich? Also, we'll talk to the new voice of the Baltimore Ravens, Kyle Yeomans, as we lead up to the Titans game here at M&T Bank Stadium. Of course, don't forget about our new feature in the 9 o'clock hour, What Did You Learn Today? 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It's all Friday morning, Justin Scott and Spiegel, 98 Rock.

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1: That'd be funny if you were a drummer and you accidentally grabbed two magical wands instead of drumsticks. 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One, two, three, four. 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I mean cream of mushrooms.

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1: So I used to work at this sandwich shop making stupid sandwiches. That's the worst kind you can work at, too, because that's where people watch you make their stuff, so you can't, like, spit in it or... I hated that. I used to hate when fat guys came in. Because they knew I'd be making that sandwich for freaking days, you know what I mean? Because they want everything that's coming to them on their sandwich. Double meat, what a surprise. All right, great. They give me lettuce, tomatoes, pickles, onions, olives, both kinds of peppers. Give me oil, salt, vinegar, bacon. You want cookies on your sandwich too, dude? Because I can't even close it now, all right? I didn't know I was making Thanksgiving dinner for you on a bun, all right? It's a sandwich, all right? It's not a nuclear war situation. You're going to eat again in 3 hours, dude, all right? It's not... can OD on lettuce, too.

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1: I'm really excited to be here. I just got hit on by the most disgusting guy I've ever met in my entire life. What I'm excited about is I've come up with a great way to get out of it. What I do is I just take advantage of my height. I let the guy talk a little, and then I just say something like, "So, do you like surprises?" I don't know, I have a hard time meeting people. We got single people in the crowd here? Got single people? Yeah? Our lives suck. Okay.

Today on Kirk and Marianne, we've got your skillet tickets at 3 o'clock if you can wrestle them out of Kirk's hands during Real or Fake. Then at 4, am I the only one that irons out there? Does anybody iron? I'll ask again. Who irons? Kirk says it's old-fashioned. I freaking love it. Is there anything you do that's considered old-timey? Let us know. Then from 6 to 7, Purple Power Hour with former Ravens tight ends Dennis Pitta and Todd Heap. It's a packed show. 2 to 7, Kirk and Marianne here on 98 Rock.

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1: And all kinds of

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I'm 34 and pretty sure it's a guy with an axe.

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1: At my age, like, I'll sneak food into movie theaters. I've seen old people openly bring their own food into restaurants. Like, they don't care. I was at a Cheesecake Factory, watched an old man take a hard-boiled egg out of his pocket, which is crazy. And he crumbles it up over his salad, and his family's like, "Grandpa, you can't do that." And he's like, "I just did. What now?" I like when old people try to get into technology, like Twitter. You can always tell an old person doesn't understand Twitter because they clearly misunderstood the box and they thought they were on another website, and you'll just see, like, "Nearest drugstore." You're like, "Grandpa,

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1: Hey, it's JSS, and Uncensored is back, coming right the f*** at you November 6th. 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
1: Friday morning, Justin Scott and Spiegel. Have you ever dated anyone in a different tax bracket? Maybe someone super rich? Also, we'll talk to the new voice of the Baltimore Ravens, Kyle Yeomans, as we lead up to the Titans game here at M&T Bank Stadium. Of course, don't forget about our new feature in the 9 o'clock hour. What did you learn today? We'll read some of Kobe's high school poetry, and I'll have a review of one of Josh Spiegel's cigars. It's all Friday morning, Justin Scott and Spiegel, 98 Rock.

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1: What's going on? I'm exhausted, folks. I average about 6 hours of sleep a night because I have a wife who snores like a drunken sailor. She's a 5'5", about 105 pounds soaking wet, but when she snores, she sounds like Precious with a sinus infection. It's a very, very deceiving snore. It's like... It's like trying to sleep next to a cappuccino machine, you know? It's like, I don't know what to do. I pinch her nose while she's sleeping. I'm standing on her throat with my Timberlands. I'm sleeping in other women's beds. Nothing's helping. I can't...

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1: I don't get it, man. Why are cops so worried about drunk drivers and not elderly drivers, right? They're worse. Come on. How many times have you been cruising down the freeway and some fossil starts floating into your lane that probably passed away three exits ago? Am I the only person that sees this? Come on. They don't even look like they know where they're going. I think they're just driving toward the light.
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1: My buddy shot this deer, and this is how it fell. It's not cinematic or like it is in the movies at all. And the noise that comes out of this deer's mouth is horrific. It's the worst noise. You know what it sounds like? A human being. It's awful. This is the noise that comes out of his mouth. Remember, it was chilling out, eating a berry. It got shot. This is the noise that comes out of its mouth. Oh! Like, what? O-H. That's a word. You could spell that and look it up in the dictionary. It has a meaning. And the deer just straight up looked at us and said it. That's weird, man. He's going, oh! I thought it was going to be like, oh, why did you guys shoot me?

Friday on Kirk and Marianne. We've got your skillet tickets at 3 o'clock if you can wrestle them out of Kirk's hands during Real or Fake. Then at 4, am I the only one that irons out there? Does anybody iron? I'll ask again. Who irons? Kirk says it's old-fashioned. I freaking love it. Is there anything you do that's considered old-timey? Let us know. Then from 6 to 7, Purple Power Hour with former Ravens tight ends Dennis Pitta and Todd Heap. It's a packed show. 2 to 7, Kirk and Marianne here on 98 Rock.

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1: I was watching the news, and on the local news a couple of weeks ago, they said that scientists think that they have found a cure for the common cold. So far it just works in rats, so they're not sure if it'll work in humans. But my reaction is, if it just works in rats, I'm happy there. You know what I mean? I mean, what's creepier than a rat? A rat with a hacking cough, right? Oh my God, what's that sound in the wall? Is that a rat reaching for a rat-sized bottle of nasal spray? Is that what I'm hearing? Oh my God, what's that in the corner near the Kleenex box? Is there a rat rubbing Vaseline on its little rat-like snout?

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0: Justin, Scott, and Spiegel on 98 Rock.
1: I'm so excited.
2: He's got them in his hand. I saw him bring them bad boys in.
1: Beautiful. Oh, I went to the bathroom to relieve my bladder. And on the way back, I saw Josh walking, looking very slender, by the way.
2: Moving with the grace of a gazelle.
1: And he was coming back from his cubicle, which is not an office, by the way. It's a cubicle. It's not an office. It's a cubicle.
2: And the one lady that allegedly uses the office, I don't see a single thing in there, but that's regardless.
1: And I guess he was going to said cubicle to procure the cigars.
2: That's right. You could put a little humidor in an office.
3: So why did you want me to bring these in?
1: Well, because I'm going to smoke one. I want to smoke one.
3: All right. Yes, I started smoking a different brand.
1: Well, started smoking cigars how long ago? How did this even all get started? How long has this been going on?
3: Well, I smoked years ago, but it was more like two or three times a year. And then once my midlife crisis kicked in, I started chain smoking them for some reason. I don't know why.
2: Sometimes as many as three a day.
3: That's right. So I was, I'm mainly a Cohiba Red Dot guy, but now I've mixed in something new called Rocky Patel Vintage 1999 Connecticut. And I seem to be enjoying it. It's...
1: How did you happen upon these?
3: I think I Googled something like, you know, if you like this, what else might I like?
1: That's right.
3: So I brought in...
2: The flavor profile, Josh Spiegel, thank you so much, of this Rocky Patel Vintage 1999 Connecticut, described as notes of toasted cedar, creaminess, light nuts, mild white pepper or spice, buttered toast, subtle fruit sweetness, and a rich, creamy, natural tobacco note. That's a good-looking cigar. It's got the double band.
3: Double band.
2: Double banding in the back?
3: They're cover bands.
1: Oh, my God. I'm looking at a box of 20? Is that what you're paying for, a box of 20?
3: I have connections, so.
1: Mm-hmm. Oh, my God.
2: When Josh says he's going to Miami, he keeps heading south and doesn't stop till he hits Cuba.
1: How long's a box lasting you at this point?
3: I don't know. I smoke a few a week.
1: Ooh. A few a week? I thought you were smoking a few a day.
3: No. Yesterday I smoked one.
1: Let's say you're smoking four a week.
3: Something like that.
1: And then there's 20 in a box. So I'm not a math major, but that's about 5 weeks. So let's say roughly a month, month and a half a box is lasting you.
2: What size is this? You said?
3: This is, I think it's a Robusto.
2: The Robusto. 5.5 by 50. What are those measurements? Millimeters? Centimeters? I don't know what that is. The big guy is the Churchill. That's a big fat bastard you could beat somebody with.
3: Go ahead and smoke it. Light it up right now.
2: Did you open yours? The studio I did. I'm smelling
3: the place
2: tip.
3: On fire.
2: I'm smelling the tip. Oh, yeah.
3: What
2: it
3: do you
2: does
3: think?
2: Smell lovely. And I'm trying. Okay, so as I read what they describe it as, I'm going to see if I can get the buttered toast.
1: All right.
2: Because that sounds like such a fun, like, flavor note. Like, am I getting...
1: Is that smell tobacco? Or is that smoke? Or like I don't know when do we experience those flavor notes?
3: Just shove it down your throat right now.
1: Yeah, it smells like a cigar.
2: Use it like a suppository.
1: Oh, you know what it smells like? It smells like manure.
3: What? Don't ruin the experience.
1: It smells
3: for
1: like
3: me.
1: It smells like a barn.
3: Oh, for God's
2: did say
3: sake.
2: The final.
1: I
2: third
1: swear to God, it smells like I'm at the zoo.
3: Now my experience is.
1: Oh
3: ruined.
1: God, it's disgusting.
3: Oh God.
2: It does have
1: right,
2: a little bit
1: on.
2: Of...
1: Hold on, you got one over there?
2: A little bit of animal pen.
1: Smell that.
3: You got to smoke it to...
1: Tell me if that doesn't smell like a barn. Just smell the whole thing. Put it right up your nose, the side of it.
3: Yeah. Oh, come on.
1: I'm just being honest. That's all I do around here. I call it like I see it. I mean, I don't know. You don't smell a barn when you smell.
2: I'm smelling earthiness. I do smell like a 4 inches
1: like
2: of it.
1: Hay and like mud and manure.
2: It's not unpleasant.
3: Well, maybe I should change it to Rocky Patel Duty now. Okay.
2: It's criticized. Right. Yes.
3: Decision made.
2: But it is a little different smelling it versus sucking it.
1: Right. Hello there.
2: When you heat the thing up.
3: Yeah.
2: Smoking these things.
3: God, I was slobbering all over it. Yes, it was disgusting.
2: You crush a full one? Take it all the way down?
3: Oh, I took it all the way, deep throated.
2: All the way to the base.
1: People think I'm crazy. I'm reading right here. It says the pre-light draw brings cedar. And the second note is hay. It smells like hay.
2: Fresh hay.
1: I'm getting hay. Yes. Cereal and dry earth. It's kind of like a farm.
2: Is that what texture is saying?
1: No, this is from Developing Palettes. This is developingpalettes.com. Okay. They have a cigar palettes. Review. This is Cigar Details. Rocky Patel Vintage 1999 Connecticut Turo. And it has all the listings right here. It says, and there's also a mild spiciness on the lips. Let's see.
2: And you're clipping the end of this thing, too. You're not, like, biting off the end of it?
3: Oh, no. I clip it.
2: You a little clip?
3: Dude, I am afraid of cutting off my fingertip, but I'm very careful.
1: That's what I'm getting. I'm getting hay. It says, the aroma from the wrapper is a light mix of hay and earth, while the foot, what is the foot?
3: Well, the foot is so it can walk.
2: It's the penis of the leg.
1: What part of the cigar is the foot?
3: I have no idea.
1: Here, watch this. Look at this.
2: Oh! It's all the way up his nose. Speaks.
3: Okay. I can smoke it. I don't know the different parts of it.
2: Have you ever thought about considering hiring to really treat yourself a moyle to trim the end of it?
3: That would be funny.
2: Hire a moyle to practice. Like, hey, before you go and take care of the Goldstein's beautiful new baby boy, why don't you go ahead and nip this Connecticut Patel 1999 Rocky Vintage or whatever it's called. Why don't you, you're a busy man, during sports, go outside near the propane tanks.
1: No, I got an idea. You know what the workaround is? What your a little loophole is for you, Speaks?
3: Yeah.
1: Why don't you just start like chewing on one during commercials?
3: It's possible.
1: You can just kind of like suck on a little flavor. You don't have to light it, but you can just kind of.
3: They'll find a way to punish me.
2: Big Willie style. I bite it. I don't light it.
1: Yeah, exactly. Yeah.
2: Chew on that thing a little bit. Can I get a little? See if I get a little flavor. Do I leave the bands on?
3: Yeah, until you get real too close to it.
2: Oh, kind of. I'm talking to quite well.
1: I can actually it smells like a farm.
2: A little bit of the tobacco nicotine.
1: Smells like the hippo house.
2: Do you get a buzz? Do you get a buzz at all?
3: Oh yeah, I get a buzz. Yeah.
2: Oh yeah, I got the end of this wetted real nice.
1: Mm-hmm.
2: Yeah, right
1: I'm gonna
2: here.
1: Smoke it tonight, dude. Out on my back deck. Tomorrow we review.
3: All right.
2: You know what? You smoke yours tonight. I can't. I've got this roast I'm doing. Wow. I got an event tonight. But my brother's coming tomorrow. He's going to come hang out with me.
3: Yeah. Oh, cut it in half. You can smoke the two of them.
2: I swear to God, can you do that? Can I cut this thing in half, or is that rude?
3: If you want to smoke, I can give you this one.
2: We'll share it. No. You spent a lot of money on these things, and we looked up the price. $8 to $14 per.
3: Bought them off a homeless person.
2: No, you take those. That homeless guy is eating well because of you. My brother and I can pass this thing back and forth. You know what I'll do? I'll get us a sherry. We'll get like little snifters of sherry.
3: All right, sir.
2: A little brandy, a little sherry. Sit outside.
1: I've never seen this either. This Developing Palettes, the cigar website. It breaks the cigar down into thirds.
3: Oh, yeah?
1: And it describes the smoke of the first third, the second third, and the final third of the cigar.
2: Oh, yeah, that's the thing I was reading about the leather and the return of it starts with pepper and spice and ends with pepper and spice. And apparently, whatever prep is, apparently it's a medicine.
3: What's the website? I got to check it out.
1: Developing Palettes. And it says at an inch and a quarter in. So if you're an inch and a quarter into this, there is
2: like
1: a
2: lot.
1: A light sweetness becomes present on the finish. Mm-hmm. The retrohale, which is, I guess, the exhale. You have the inhale and the... What is a retrohale? The retrohale is now just toasted cedar and dry earth with a light sweetness.
2: My mouth is a little numb from sucking on this thing.
1: Yeah, it is.
2: I got a little something. Justin just wrote, smoke it, you cowards.
4: I am tonight. I want to enjoy it.
2: I think he wants us to light it in here.
4: No, actually not.
2: No, that's part of his I try and get fired three times a year thing.
1: Yeah.
2: And brother, I love you, but I can't co-sign on. I got a bunch of small mouths to feed.
0: Justin, Scott, and Spiegel, a 98 Rock. 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
1: You botched the dress code? Completely messed it up.
2: Yeah, you almost went to an event that was black tie and you didn't realize it. What would you have worn?
1: Had
2: you
1: not known? I was just going to probably wear what I'm wearing, which is just a long sleeve fall Henley and khakis. Khakis? She sounds hideous. So I guess I'm going to have to break the suit out. Which, by the way, will let me know how much I need to have that damn thing altered. Bought it a few pounds ago. Yeah, have you ever?
2: Somebody says, I bought a dress code 2 weeks ago at my best friend's rehearsal dinner for her wedding. I came dressed up in a nice dress, and everyone else was in jeans and T-shirts, overdressed.
1: Oh, yeah, there you go. Oh, one of the famous stories we tell around these parts, we had the old GM show up to the very first meeting with the Ravens at the box at the stadium with officials head to toe in Patriots gear.
3: Is that a myth or did that really happen?
1: It happened.
2: I'm not sure.
1: No, that guy, the guy that came in here yesterday.
3: Yeah.
1: He'll tell you all about it. Okay. He's the one who told me. Who he said he took the credit card and slapped his chest with it and said, go downstairs right now and go buy things. Oh, no, that's where I got that story from the most powerful horse's mouth in the building. It's hysterical. What? I am a Patriots fan. You work for the Ravens now, so pretend to be into Flacco. 410-338-1098. Let's go to Mike on line one. Mike, good morning.
4: Hey, good morning, guys.
1: How you doing?
4: Hey, pretty good. So, yeah, I totally underdressed one time. My cousin was getting married to a Marine. It was a full Marine Corps wedding. I was in military school the day before being Army. So I told her, I'm like, I can try to make it home, but I'm not really going to have anything, and I really don't feel like dressing up in Army. She goes, no, that's fine. Well, there's different levels of military dress. The Marine Corps has the best, and everything. Well, I just had slacks and the dress shirt. Well, I get there, and one of the Marines doesn't show up for the wedding, and I get inserted into the wedding party.
1: Ooh.
4: As a groomsman, yeah. The groom's mom comes over, like, you don't even have a jacket and tie? And I'm like, no, I don't. Like, wasn't supposed to be in this. Still do it. 20-some years later, the groom's mom has never talked to me again.
1: What?
4: I don't think there's one photo I've ever seen.
1: People need to relax. What the hell? You were a last-minute addition. You didn't think you were going to be in the thing. You were doing them a favor. Yeah, and they're not going to talk to you because you did them a favor you didn't expect to do. Yeah, that's a little petty.
2: That's the other thing, how people get blinded by, like, what's truly important. Like, let's say a bride sees somebody at the wedding who they think is not dressed right, and then that just becomes their singular focus, and you've ruined the day. Really?
1: Did we ruin
2: isn't
1: the day?
2: Isn't it, like,
1: really?
2: State of mind? Like, can't you just, isn't it mind, your state of mind, your mind frame? Like, you choose to make this person not ruin your wedding just because they showed up in jeans?
1: Oh, the bridezilla.
2: It's all in your head.
1: The bridezilla. There's been one or two of those that I've seen that I don't know how it went at some of the weddings that I've hosted where, I host a pretty blue-collar wedding, and 99% of them are great. But you see an uncle roll up in an MR Ducks tank top in a pair of denim shorts, and you'll catch a couple looks. I've never seen anybody pulled aside. I've never seen anybody being like, Herbert, what are you wearing? But I have seen it some very nice, like, churches.
5: There's also the birthday brat.
1: Oh, the birthday brat?
5: I know of someone that had a black and white birthday party where they made everyone, they said, wear black or white.
1: Okay.
5: There's no other option. And someone decided, they're like, I'm going to dress in a Cinderella, like, blue dress.
1: Mm-hmm.
5: They got kicked out of the party because the birthday girl was wearing red. So she wanted everybody else to wear black and white.
2: Black and white, her to wear red.
1: Oh,
5: that person
1: that
5: got
1: sucks.
5: Kicked out. They've not talked since.
1: I might have had a girlfriend once who had a company party, small business, and at this party, the theme was like real casual jeans company t-shirt. We're going to do a jeans company t-shirt, and everybody's there, and they're all waiting for the owner to arrive. And wouldn't you know when she shows up in a snow white gown for the photos, everyone's like, oh, okay, we get it. You need to be the centerpiece of this thing. I get it, you're the business owner, but you had made sure that all of us were dressed down and you get to roll in after that pumpkin carriage dropped you off just before midnight. Cute tiara. Let's go to the phones. Brett, line two. Brett, tell us about a time that the dress code was botched.
6: Hey, what's going on, guys?
1: What's up, pal?
6: So my buddy's parents invited me and a couple of my friends to this event that they were going to in the Marriott downtown in Baltimore. And we were, it was like a dinner and all that. And they told us that the dress code was decades themed. So my buddy's dressed as greasers. I went with a, you know, 90s grunge look with, you know, flannel, ripped jeans and Vans. We get in there and it is a black tie event. Like the mayor is there. Oh. People from the news was all there. It was this high profile black tie event dinner. It was a Dancing with the Stars, and the dances they were doing was themed, that not was... the attire.
1: Oh, that sucks, dude.
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0: Kobe, we ready?
1: I'm ready.
0: Topic bucket.
1: When did you get your first paycheck, and what was your first purchase?
2: Oh, wow. Great question.
3: Jeez. Well, I mean, the first time I got paid was like when I was delivering papers. But I never got a paycheck. You had to go around the house. You had to go around to the houses and collect money from the houses. You guys ever have a paper route?
0: I helped my friend Justin Dean with his. Yeah, and he did the same thing.
3: And I had like a little collection book that I had to log in. And there were some houses that I didn't like. I literally just cost myself money because I didn't like going up to the houses.
0: Some had a nasty dog, a nasty owner.
3: The people were nasty. They just felt annoyed by me because you would have to go and knock on the door and be like, hey, it's the paper boy. You owe me, you know, I can't remember what it was, like $2 for your... for the paper service this week.
0: Where's my $2?
3: Yeah, exactly.
0: Where's my
3: $2? Oh my God, was he a paper boy?
0: He was paper
3: boy. Yes, that's exactly right. And it just sucked. I like delivering the papers and I like the responsibility of it, but I hated going up to the door and asking people for money because it was always during, like, after school, right? People are getting home. It's dinner time. They just were so annoyed by me. And then they had to find money. They had to scrounge around to find the money. I hated it.
0: Yeah, and but did you do it around the holidays?
3: Yeah, you get a nice little bonus.
0: Some people
3: get a bonus. They put a little envelope out for me.
0: That was pretty nice.
3: I do remember that.
0: I never did that. Like I said, I only helped my friend JD with it, but I helped him here and there if he had, especially on the Sunday edition that came with the magazine, because he had to build the newspapers on his front porch with the plastic bag.
3: Yep.
0: You threw in the magazine, you threw in the circular, and then the paper
3: section,
0: and the paper on Sunday was big as hell, as fat as hell. God, you had to wake up at like 2.
3: Yep. Me, my brother, and my father would all sit in the garage at like 4 in the morning and stuff the papers. And then we'd load the car up with it, the papers, and we'd drive around the neighborhood delivering. That was just Sundays, though, because Sundays were, you're right, they were big.
0: First paycheck, official paycheck, video game exchange, 1991. I made $4.25 an hour. I was given 8 hours per week at $4.25 an hour, 16 hours on a check total after taxes. I had a grand total of a paycheck of $51. I had a $51 paycheck every 2 weeks, $102 a month, and man, I lived like a king. Speak's first paycheck. Oh, what I spend it on? I don't know. Probably fast food.
4: Yeah, as far as spending it, I mean, it's not like I made $1 million and bought my mom a new house like those football players do.
0: I love you, mama.
4: It was something like $4 an hour, and I must have been 14. So, yeah, it was exciting, though, to see that. You know, it wasn't exciting to see that Social Security deduction or the taxes taken out.
0: Oh, yeah. That was a shocker, too, yeah.
4: Damn government. But, yeah, the first paycheck was very nice.
0: Like, my check should be $68.
4: Yeah.
0: It's only $51, but then you had to do taxes, and at that low of a tax bracket, you got it all back.
4: Yeah.
0: And that gave you the misconception that once a year I get all my money back.
4: Yeah.
0: And you don't.
4: If you get, well, it's something like if you make less than $500, you don't have to pay taxes.
0: Yeah, I think for like 1099s or something, private, what do they call it, when you're a... private contractor or such a low amount of money.
4: Yeah.
0: Like, how many hours were you getting a week at your first station gig?
4: Oh, at
0: paid station.
4: Paid. Oh, like probably for a like 20.
0: Oh, wow. I had 1 weekend shift.
4: Yeah.
0: And I got paid. It was 6 hours a week.
4: Yeah.
0: And I think it paid $7.25.
4: Yeah, yeah, yeah.
0: So it was nothing. Topic bucket.
1: How are you turning into your parents?
0: Oh, my God. We got to end the show at 10, dude. We got Amelia does need to get to her
3: grumpy,
0: show at some point.
3: Miserable, cranky. Yeah, just like what? I feel the oldness creeping in.
0: Discussing ailments and deaths.
3: Yeah.
0: Discussing people that have died, either that you know or that you used to enjoy the work of. The one musician you liked, the performer you liked, the wrestler, the skater. You go, oh, they're dead? Oh, cool. Those conversations are happening more and more. I know for a fact 18-year-old me would have loved an e-bike. I'd have seen that thing of like, how much lawn mowing money do I need to save or video game exchange cash do I get a squirrel aside because I want one. And now I'm like, slow down, you bastards.
3: 100%. Slow down. Get these kids out of here. All of it. Cranky. I just want to be a cranky old man. Josh?
4: Pretty much the same. It's I hate everybody.
3: Facts. Facts.
1: Hell yeah.
3: Easier that way.
0: Topic bucket. You can't be have your heart broken if you push everybody away.
1: That's right. Mm-hmm. What has been your longest argument and why?
0: Jesus. Gotta be with Pete and I. Gotta be with Pete and I. We'd argue for years. You know, it's not even over. And both of us are wrong. I'll tell you that. I'll spoil it. Both of us are wrong, and it's still happening. Each one of us swears we invented chicken skin chips. I one day thought, as we were eating Popeyes to go, stoned as hell in his basement, I was like, why don't they just sell the skin and like make them like chips and all that and blah, blah, blah. And I even joked that I would call them if I manufactured them, not Pete's chicken skin chips.
3: Ah!
0: Not Pete's. And he's like, no, dude, I came up with that. I go, no, you didn't. I did. I know I came up with them. And then clearly we found out later on in life they'd been around for years. But I insisted I came up with them. But if we were to ever one day get that beautiful swampish bastard on the phone and I brought up chicken skin chips, you'd hear a fight. I could promise you. My friend Dave brings it up just to piss us off. Hey, Justin, you're still working on the chicken skin chip thing? You mean my chicken skin thing? Chip thing, people yell from the kitchen. Yeah, that'd be mine.
3: I can't think of one. I apologize. The longest argument I've ever had? Like, yeah, wouldn't it be ongoing? Or maybe it just lasted a long time?
0: It's usually like siblings or family members or...
3: Right, something very personal.
0: Personal and generational. Like, I'll give you another one. It's not an argument, but it's a thing where I just scratch my head, and I have since just turned over and like, go ahead. My dad argues about a ruler being called a rule. He's the only person on earth that says it properly, even though the box that they come in says 12-inch ruler at Home Depot, Office Depot, wherever. He says it's a rule. A ruler is someone that rules a country or a kingdom. A rule is something used for measurement, and everybody else on the planet is incorrect except him. And I'm like, well, they make a box that says, well, they're wrong. And I'm telling you, he's dug in like a Georgia tick about this thing. And Kobe, write it down for the next time he calls. I wouldn't say it's an argument, but I did try and prove a case to him and shot down hard. Speaks, have you ever had like an argument with a PD that went on forever? Like something like the way you pronounce something, he pronounced something, the way he wanted you to say something?
4: I've been trying to get an office around here.
0: Yeah! I didn't want to say it, but I knew it was beneath the surface. Woo!
3: Oh, I love that you're back on this.
0: Hell yeah. Let's squat it.
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4: Coming up, when it opened in Baltimore County, it was something America hadn't seen in a very long time. Now it's going away. Plus, the mother and son who admitted to sleeping together for years are back in the news. An update at 6 on Josh Spiegel News.

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1: You hear it a lot. If I could just go back. If I could just go back. Oh, I'd do it. I'd do it again. I'd do it all over again. We just heard Val. She said she'd go back in a heartbeat.
2: Now, I mean, I don't think I'd go back, but did I enjoy it? Yeah, I had a pretty good, decent high school experience. I enjoyed high school.
1: Speaks?
3: No, I didn't like high school. I didn't like most of my childhood. I didn't fit in. I still feel like I don't fit. Never felt like I fit in society. I'm an outcast, really.
1: A lone wolf?
3: Lone wolf. I don't know if I'd use that term.
4: I work alone.
3: I didn't really have many friends. Shy. Socially anxious. Stuff like that. Hey, just being honest.
1: Yeah. No, some people look back on them and
3: it
1: smile.
3: Wasn't easy. Oh. No, go on.
1: What was, like, how about senior year? Like, my senior year was fine.
3: Well, I'll tell you what. When I got onto a popular radio station in high school, suddenly I became popular. See, when people just know me as me, they don't pay attention to me. But when they find out who I am,
1: Josh Spiegel from the radios, right, in my social studies class,
3: then it's a different story. And it doesn't always. I don't always like that.
2: It's not genuine.
3: Yeah,
1: you've heard about child stars.
3: Yeah.
1: That go through that stuff who are like, yeah, I'm on the, I don't know, the set of Hill Street Blues, first thing I could come up with. But, you know, I still got to go to school.
3: Right.
1: Unless, you know, eventually the show got so big that the production crew could hire a tutor to meet you in your actor's trailer, that you love the things. But, yeah, they'd go to school and be like, oh, my God, you're the guy from that show. You're the guy from the radio station that I listen to. What about you, Kobe? Did you love high school, shove high school?
5: I enjoyed high school. I think I would go back. Probably with a clearer head and not as so inward, looking inward and being selfish.
1: Were you in a bunch of extracurriculars? Did you do, like, theater?
5: I did the poetry club.
1: Really?
5: Yeah, I did poetry club.
1: Tell me you've got some high school poetry floating around your house in a composition notebook you could bring in.
5: Yes.
1: I'd love to read
2: some of your high school poetry.
1: Kobe's poems tomorrow. We'll read your poems. Dude, bring those things in. Like, are they short-form poems?
5: Some are more long form, but, like, you can read them very quickly.
1: Dude, bring a selection in tomorrow. I'd love to know Kobe the poet. God, what the hell can't you do? Yeah, 410-338-1098. Eric writes, if you are out of high school decades longer than you were in, it's a waste of time. Kyle wrote, I went to Howard, played football, graduated 26 years ago, would not go back. Seeing that video reminded me of being through it in the shower, running hill. I would go back to college, though. Like, he loved college, hated high school. Nikki, same thing. Hated high school. No friends. I love this term. Everyone can de-exit. Everyone can degeneration exit. Let's go to the phones. 410-338-1098. High school, would you go back? Did you love it? Did you hate it? You're glad that it's over, or you'd hop in a time machine at any moment? Yvonne, good morning.
6: Good morning, guys. How are you?
1: How's Yvonne doing?
6: I cannot complain. It's beautiful weather out this morning. I'm outside, so.
2: There you go.
1: Love that positivity.
2: Touch grass.
6: Yeah, you gotta make do with what you got. But anyways.
1: Oh, God.
2: So that's what I say about my penis. Go ahead, what?
6: High school is the way to go. I miss that so much. I was, like, the best wrestler in the school.
1: There you go.
6: All the teachers loved me. There was one that I was really, really close with, had some fun times with. She was a good teacher, stayed after a few times.
1: Wait, are you implying what I think you're implying?
6: I can't confirm or deny that.
1: That's
6: on the radio,
1: yes.
6: Sir.
1: Got it. Okay.
2: Wait, you had sex with your teacher?
1: You hooked up with a teacher. You banged a teacher.
2: You were banging a teacher?
6: I math, two and two makes,
1: Really?
2: Yeah,
1: all right.
2: Two and two equals all fours. Reason that you liked high school.
1: Of course you loved high school.
6: I'm just smart enough not to get the teacher in trouble.
1: Hey, okay.
2: Wow. All right.
1: Bond's not even your real name.
3: How old were you?
6: I was a 18-year-old senior, so.
3: Oh, okay.
6: My birthday's in September, so it was my senior year, I turned 18, and that's when everything kind of just went well.
3: And how old was she?
6: 24, I think. 25.
2: God, that's such a weird age.
1: That's a strange age. You're still a kid, but you're not a kid.
2: It's a six-year age difference, but it's like...
1: It might as well be decades.
2: Yeah, it might as well be
1: decades. In the eyes of society,
2: you
1: might as well
2: be decades. 6 years now is nothing, but then it's like, oh my God.
1: A 32-year-old dating a 38-year-old.
2: The legal issues, obviously.
1: Yeah, clearly.
6: Yeah. But you can't get him in trouble, so you got to be smart with it.
3: Wow, look at thanks you, for bro. The advice. Yeah.
1: Okay. So, did life get worse after high school? Did it was like, oh my god, it sucks now.
6: It's busy. It's just busier. Like I was able to do kind of what I wanted when I wanted because I was cool with all the principals and the teachers in high school. Afterwards, it just became it's time for you to do this, this, and this, and then it had to be done or else you were getting yelled at by the end of the day.
2: There you go.
1: Damn, there you go. M writes, loved high school, would go back in a second. It was the peak of my athletic prowess when I destroyed my knee on the job site a year after. Deciding to pass on college makes me wish I would have gone back and taken my athletics more seriously. Could have gone to college on a scholarship. Damn, so he actually like wants to really Uncle Rico this thing.
2: Yeah, I mean, if there's anything I could say is that like high school is not even, it's not real life. It's not, I mean, it's not, life doesn't even start till, you know, it's, if only kids can realize that, A, this, maybe the kids that don't like it, or even kids that do like it, it's like, look, if you're big S in high school, guess once you're out in the real world, no one cares.
1: It disappears in a month.
2: And if you're getting your ass beat in high school, then once you graduate, then you're out in the real world and you can, all that stops.
1: You get your ass beat by new people.
2: You don't have to. You don't have to. You're not subjected to that forever. You carve your own path. It's always. It's not real. It's not real.
1: I remember the guy that gave me kind of unholy hell in high school. We had the. I think I've talked about this before. The project graduation. You had graduation, and then later on that night, they threw a huge party for all the graduating seniors over at the community college, and they had like a band or two. All the local businesses like provided food. And there was a photo booth, dance floor. It was almost like a weird second prom, but not. It was real kind of loosey-goosey. It was like your last chance to say goodbye to anybody. And I bought weed from a dude that was on the varsity baseball team, who's a bit of a son of a bitch. And I guess word got around that I was, you know, looking to buy a bag. And I just went back to his house. And we had this kind of genuine moment in his bedroom. About, you know, he reached into his jacket pocket that he had hidden in the sofa, not the sofa, the closet. And he pulled out something and I give him the money. And as I'm kind of looking at it, he just goes like, so what's your plans? You know, work, skate, see what's up. What about you? Yeah, same. Dad wants me to get a job with him. And like, he had this look in his eyes of like, oh, high school's over.
2: Yeah.
1: The world's now in front of us. And like in that moment, we were way more equals than the prison ecosystem. Because high school and prisons can sometimes share some similarities when you got click up to survive.
2: Yeah, there's clicks. There's

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3: 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Right lane is blocked because of ongoing road work southbound 95 between Moravia Road and Eastern Avenue. Now, they are in the process of picking it up and still seeing some fairly solid congestion from Pulaski Highway. Delays developing southbound 895 between O'Donnell Street and the Harbor Tunnel. You've got nothing to worry about anywhere on the Beltway system with all lanes open. 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
5: Morning.
4: The mother and son who admitted to sleeping together for years, back in the news this morning. You'll hear the latest straight ahead.
5: And from the Rice, Rice Law News Desk, Josh Spiegel.
4: When crime strikes a community, people feel helpless. One way they try to regain some sense of control is pretty much the only thing they can do. They gather at night, candles in hand, holding a vigil. They talk about the victims and ask why and wonder what's next for their community. And once again, it happened last night. The city, the scene of another candlelight vigil, this time in Fells Point, Fleet Street. Dozens of people gathered at the scene of a brutal robbery on Tuesday. 76-year-old woman and her 60-year-old husband knocked to the ground and robbed in an attack caught on camera in broad daylight.
6: Claudia and Wade deserved to walk down this street on a Tuesday morning in peace.
7: It's senseless. It's just senseless. She died over a couple dollars.
4: Hours after city police arrested a suspect yesterday, Claudia Bismarck died of her injuries. Her husband remains hospitalized. This morning, 32-year-old Montre McCray is charged with murder. Claudia Bismarck helped create Artscape, the mayor describing her as someone who loved the city and had lived a life.
5: This bums me out, man. I'm sad. Yeah. It's just this, I don't know.
2: No, it's heartbreaking.
5: City. It's just this city. It's Baltimore, man.
2: And
5: what the hell?
2: I think of, she's a 76-year-old victim. 76. Mm. Think of the life she led, of tales we don't know. Everything Josh just said. Helped create Artscape, which is a legendary institution around here. 76 years old. The things you've been through, the things
5: this
2: you've
5: is
2: seen.
5: How she meets her demise.
2: And this is the end. This is the end.
5: This is the period on that sentence of an incredible life.
2: Amazing. I'm going to, I don't know much about Claudia, but I'm going to hearken a guess. On a payday, I'd pet my check that she was probably pretty incredible start to finish. The footage, thank God for, sometimes you say we live in a surveillance state, flock camera this, ring camera that. It was just right after Spiegs reported it. You saw the guy sprinting through the neighborhoods in 15 different views. And hopefully that led to this capture, but this is awful.
4: Guinness has been brewing beer for more than 260 years. Its Baltimore County Brewery won't make it to 10. The Guinness Open Gate Brewery in Halethorpe is closing after nearly 8 years. Get this, more than 2 million people from all over the country visited the brewery since it opened. But things have changed in the last few years, just gone downhill economically, not just layoffs. They also stopped brewing Baltimore Blonde there. Last day you'll be able to go to the brewery, November 1st, and operations expected to completely shut down by the end of the year. Is there any good news today, God?
2: We're looking for it. Know that we're rummaging through the dented can bin that is our life. This could probably be associated with a couple different issues, a lot of which you've reported on. Big one,
4: of course, I have,
2: is the fact that less people are drinking.
4: Yeah, less people. That is true. Less people are drinking. They're finally coming to their senses.
2: They're finally saying, hey, we need to put down the can and pick up the meth pipe. It's also in a little bit of an odd area. That Guinness Open Gate Brewery, it was a great spot. We've done some stuff there before. It was active when I went there. I haven't been there in years, but I had a goodbye party for someone there. We did an event there. Oh, God, we hosted something forever ago in the evening. But it seemed to be, I don't know, upright, ship shape. But it's in such an odd area off 895 and Route 1, kind of tucked in between a couple of highways. Like, when you leave there, there's really nowhere else to go. You know what else is strange about the place? The last time I went, and I think this is something that if a bar wants to get away from this, it's an easy fix. It might seem like an inconvenient one, but it's an easy fix. I think we have all collectively moved on from the QR code menu. People are not into the QR code menu.
4: Oh, I hate QRs.
2: No one likes them.
5: Isn't that the future, though? Isn't that what
2: we do? That's what
5: we're
2: told by the companies that make the QR codes. And people don't like them. They're not into them. If I see a QR code, I roll my eyes. I'm like, just let me hold a thing. Can I just look at a piece of it? Even if it's like a daily sheet of printed paper, if there's like updates that day to the menu or the drink list, I'm like, oh, okay, let's take a look. But I see someplace like, we do things a little different here. If you'll notice the QR code, I'm like, I'm out. I don't feel like it. I know it's one step. I pop open my phone, I scan the thing, but then it's never the right shape on the screen. And I've got to like pinch it. Just let me hold a menu. And I know in the final years there, they were doing the QR code bit at the table. It seemed like a bit of a light staff.
4: Hey, I got a QR code for you. It's in my pants.
5: Does that make us sound old by saying that?
2: I don't know even young people that are into QR codes.
5: No.
2: I don't.
5: Is that an old young thing or young people like, will our kids grow up in an era of no handheld menus?
2: Yeah, I think that was a COVID era bit. When they were trying to have us not touch stuff. Oh, I still remember.
5: God, COVID ruined everything.
2: I was putting my hand through my shirt to open doorknobs. Back when I thought doorknobs spread COVID.
4: I literally just learned how to use QR codes in the last year. For a while, I was just taking pictures of it.
2: And then your phone would detect the QR. Yeah. And, yeah.
4: I didn't realize you have to hold it up there.
2: You got to hold the thing and scan the bit.
4: It's just... it's so confusing to me. Oh,
2: yeah. My for whatever reason, someone in my family has got my Disney Plus, and you can only have like a certain amount of people logged in.
4: That's right.
2: My stepdaughter is coming up to me 3 times a week going, can you log me back in? And it's not just an email password. I've got to scan the QR code to go to the website on the phone. Now, again, it's not a QR code that killed the Guinness Open Gate Brewery, but a little pile of tiny stuff probably did away with it.
4: The woman who just wouldn't die. Tennessee killer Krista Pike, supposed to be executed Wednesday, but survived 2 injections of pentobarbital. An hour after the shots, she was still snoring. Her lawyer says workers used at least 7 needles in her left arm, including one that appeared bent when removed.
8: Krista is alive. Right now, we don't have a sense of her prognosis or much update on her health at the moment. We do know that she is alive right now and receiving life-saving medical care.
9: I saw last night that her right arm, the arm that was facing me and I could see it, was turning purple. And then the curtain shut And for a good half hour, no one knows what happened in that room.
4: Curtain shut. Show's over. The governor of Tennessee has paused her execution while an outside team investigates. The lawyer wants her death sentence commuted.
10: Yeah. Oh, she gets to go free.
4: I'm sorry. Enough.
10: There should be some sort of like Uno reverse card. Like, no. You had your chance. You screwed it up. I'm out. Yeah. I get to go free.
2: I'm an unbelievable
10: pass go, like 200, whatever you want to say. Let her out.
2: Hand me my stuff.
10: You guys screwed the pooch. Yeah.
2: You couldn't kill me. I'm out.
4: And this was Tennessee's second failed execution attempt this year.
2: Don't screw up in Tennessee. You're going to be an unimaginable pain.
10: It's crazy because if you Google Krista Pike and you do images, she's been on death row so long that the images of her from the court when she was in court years ago, the hairstyle. Look at the hairstyle from 20 years ago. That's what people's hair looked like 20 years ago. She's in the courtroom with that big, poofy, curly, those bangs.
11: Hair, beautiful
10: hair. She's just been there so long.
2: She started with White Rain.
10: Her hair is... And she's kind of... She's kind of cute.
2: She's not an unattractive lady. I remember the story of... I had to look it up.
11: Killing thing.
2: It's that part that kind of bums you out. But that's the old me. That's the old me. I've learned.
10: It was a long time ago.
2: I lifted weights in the yard. I joined a gang. It's fun. I've got this prison tattoo. Look at that. I'm now a member of a set. It's fun. They sew drugs to my insides. I'm a mule. I've always wanted to be an animal. Speaks did a story back in 2015 about a guy named Benjamin Schreiber. This reminded me of. You remember this dude, Speaks. He's the guy that in prison, he was on death row. He had a life sentence. He had a life sentence. That's key. That he died temporarily in the prison hospital when he went septic. And they brought him back. That the guy was like one of those, like, he was dead and he flatlined. And they brought him back. And he went, wait a minute. I finished my life sentence.
4: Oh, yeah.
2: I technically died. I'm free. Let me go. And they said, pound it in your keister. You're not going anywhere. But I appreciate the creativity.
4: It's the most disturbing story we've done this year. So, of course, we did it.
2: He calls it disturbing. I call it hot.
4: Remember the Florida mother and son, both arrested last month. They admitted they'd been having sex with each other for years. Well, the son is now off the hook, but mom is not. 22-year-old Shane Clemens and his 46-year-old mom, Christina, were arrested after cops were called to their home in Lakeland, Florida, for a domestic dispute. And that's when Shane decided to spill the beans to police. He was tired of having sex with his mother. The relationship had been going on since he was 18. Christina told police they'd had sex at least 100 times, usually when nobody else was home or everybody else was asleep, and Christina's husband also lived in the house. Now, this new development, prosecutors have decided not to prosecute Shane, and they haven't said why, but the mother is still facing a felony incest charge. Prosecutors say she had sex with her son between 2023 and this year, and question is why she's being prosecuted but not her adult son. And, of course, with this update, we had to bring back the sheriff, legendary sheriff in that town who handled the case, Polk County Sheriff, who at the time talked about the case.
12: Shane, you ought not to ever lay a hand on your mama.
10: Mama.
12: For a lot of reasons, but you have one more reason why you shouldn't. So he got mad because she called and we arrested him for hitting mama.
2: This guy rules.
12: And then he said, well, I'll tell you what, I've been having sex with my mama since I was 18 years old. Get a grip. We said, say that again. He said, I've been having sex with my mama since I was 18 years old. So we asked mama, have you been having sex with your son since he was 18? She says, only about 100 times. I didn't stutter. That's what she told us. So our deputy said to himself, self, I need to get a detective involved in this. So we put the case together, And we asked Christina's husband, are y'all happily married and living together? He said, oh, yeah. Were you aware that your wife was having sex with her son? He said, no, I absolutely was not. But I think I am a little suspicious that they used to go in the master bedroom and lock the door.
13: What? What were they doing in there then?
12: What else can you say? That's nasty.
13: Bingo?
12: Yeah. That's nasty. And it's illegal. They got charged with incest. She got charged with adultery. It's still on the books, you know.
2: In a single wide trailer, by the way, it wasn't like they were heading to the east wing of Spiegel Manor. The husband was 25 feet away watching what I bet was a gigantic TV because they've come down in price quite a bit while mom and son went in the other room. The photo of her, the first word that comes to mind is gamey.
5: Oh,
2: you look at it and go,
5: there's a film.
2: There is a definite film.
5: There's a film involved.
2: When those knees are in opposite directions.
5: There's an odor.
2: It's got to be like looking down at a Monte Cristo.
13: Oh!
2: And the sun himself looks just north of Amish, just south of a Juggalo. You throw a little bit of face paint on that guy or hand him a mortar and pestle, and he could be Pennsylvania Dutch, or he could be yelling whoop whoop at anybody that drives past him. This isn't one of those stories where you look at it and go, oh man, but the lady was super hot. No, no, that is crispy.
13: Oh.
2: It's real crunchy.
5: Ugh.
2: And
5: hairy?
2: Oh my God. You kidding me? You ever seen Avatar? I mean, I half expect there to be that tree of life in the center of that thing.
5: Slimy?
2: I also love the graphic next to the link you sent. It says family affair, and it's set over top of what looks to be fall leaves. Because just because there's Floridian incest doesn't mean we can't celebrate autumn. Pumpkin stink.
13: Oh, summer nights. WBAL TV 11 weather today in Baltimore, sun and clouds, 87.
5: Whoa.
13: More news at 7. 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
2: Kobe, if I could bother you for one shake of a kitten's whiskers, could you grab me some plastic cups? I bought something.
5: Oh, I like it.
2: I want to try it with you. The reveal coming up.

0: 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This year, Tim Montana's going to be hanging out. He'll get involved. He'll play some tunes. We have the big, gigantic Gallagher mallet from last year that was such a hit, literally, at the Thanksgiving edition. We're going to bring it back. Crush pumpkin spice themed things. If you're so sick of seeing some Instagram selfie of a lady in a fur vest double clutching a pumpkin spice latte, well, guess what? We're putting all that stuff on the stump and smashing it. Josh will do a live reading of hip-hop lyrics, maybe even just for you, exclusive early access to Spiegel Sleep Talk Audio. That's right. He's going to debut Sleep Talk Audio at this year's Uncensored, and much, much more. I am the type of guy you want to advertise to. I'm a simpleton. I see it. I go, oh, cool. I've never seen those similar products arranged in such an order before. I'll buy it. Doritos Baja Blast, I'll take a bag. New Key Lime Snickers, give me a king size. Oh, new Hidden Valley Cool Ranch Unleaded 93, that's what's going in my car. It's the same fuel you know and love, but with that zesty Tex-Mex zip. Kobe, would you do me a favor? I mentioned this to you, Scott Speaks. You were preparing news a couple weeks ago. Would you reach in my bag over there? Reach in. You'll see it. It's very obvious what it is.
1: God, I hope it's heroin.
0: That's not. They were out. You, but I do have this.
1: Oh.
0: Mr. Beast Feastables Liquid Death Peanut Butter Cup Soda-Flavored Sparkling Water. It's sparkling water with sugar in it, because that's where we're at as a nation of landslots.
2: Yeah, we talked about this because I, when I was in Folly Beach, Charleston, South Carolina, there's this cool market in Folly Beach called Burt's, and it's awesome. I don't know how to explain it. It's like a, if there was only one store on an island, it would be like that store that has everything, and they had a huge drink selection, and I bought a, and I couldn't understand what it was, because Liquid Death started out as water.
0: Water.
2: But then what I bought was a cherry cola one. So it's a sparkling water, and it was cherry cola flavor. And we got back to the house, and I poured it out, and it was clear. And it tasted like a sparkling water with some cherry cola flavor. Then we mixed some bourbon with it, and it was fine. It tasted pretty good. But, yeah, Liquid Death is kind of really branched out. Now they have energy drinks. They have these flavored sparkling waters. But this is peanut butter water?
0: Peanut butter cup soda-flavored sparkling water.
2: Yeah, I mean,
0: and it's the Mr. Beast brand. No one except for Mr. Beast.
3: Kind of insane person.
2: You want peanut butter cup water?
4: No, I
2: what?
4: No.
2: Those are two things that don't go together.
0: It sounds horrible.
4: Is there caffeine in it?
0: There's no caffeine.
3: That might sweeten the deal.
2: That doesn't end. Okay, no caffeine. So what's the point?
0: No caffeine and sugar. Let me read some of the stuff on here, see if there's any calories.
2: And then it's funny because one of my new favorite aisles in the
0: 0% juice
2: in the supermarket is that the like that weird organic like health food aisle. Uh-huh. I like going down there, and that's where those are in
0: the Liquid Deaths.
2: They're in that aisle, and I stopped and I looked at all of them. I was just looking tomatoes at them, going like, "What are you know?" I'm trying to wrap my head. It's just sparkling water, but I guess
0: was Liquid Death's origin like water for dudes who think drinking water is effeminate? Like, probably. No, I'm not drinking Aquafina. I drink Liquid Death.
2: Yeah.
0: I listen to black metal.
2: I'm pretty sure it started as just water. I think the other benefit was that it was in a can. So
0: yes,
2: like,
0: that's
2: instead
0: right.
2: Instead of plastic, it was a can, which is more easily recyclable, I guess.
0: So let's crack this open away from the board. I'm not sure if I've got any kind of shake up. All right, here we are.
2: I wish that was a beer.
0: I wish it was
2: a beer.
0: Let's see what the nose is like.
2: It is Friday, baby.
0: Dude, smell that. Let me hand that to you. Let me hand it to Scott. Get a pull on that. It's so unnatural.
2: Oh, that is way too tart.
0: It's so, see, there's a color.
2: Pungent.
0: It's completely clear.
2: Yeah, that's what mine was. Mine was a cherry cola, but it was clear.
0: There you go. There's another
2: cherry
0: one.
2: Cherry cola's fine. I mean, you can't go wrong with a cherry and a cola, but a peanut butter cup?
3: Oh.
0: Speaks, can I top
2: yes,
0: you?
2: Yes, sure. Oh, God, the smell is insane.
0: What are they thinking?
2: That is so strong.
0: There you go, sir. All right. Enjoy. And I'm going to pull it right out of the can.
2: It smells like
0: Yeah, we're trying liquid
2: like
0: death.
2: Suntan lotion or something.
0: Peanut butter. Yeah, it does smell like something you'd rub on somebody to lay under the Floridian sun. Josh has already gone in.
2: Josh is going to love it. I know he is.
4: I would have to be very, you know what? I'd have to be in a very relaxed state to enjoy it.
2: Yeah, like where? What,
4: like
2: what is
4: desperate.
2: This?
4: Like where? Really desperate.
2: Desperate or relaxed? Those are two different things.
4: I guess I have to be like really relaxed and chill, maybe laying out in the sun. I could see myself sort of enjoying this in the right condition.
0: Can you maybe mix that with a whiskey? Like when you talked about the cherry cola.
4: Maybe I could.
0: Liquid death. That's a fruit water. Like a fruit water I get. Chocolate right. water, peanut butter water. It'd be like, hey, you got to try this new roast turkey flavored Aquafina.
4: Oh, why didn't they put jelly in it?
0: Maybe they do a jelly one. You make a double shot. All right, I'm going in. Here we go.
2: It's not disgusting, but I would not drink it. It's not disgusting.
1: Not great.
0: No,
1: oh, it's super artificial.
0: Oh, no.
2: Oh, God.
0: It's
2: peanut butter cup water.
0: I get it's so artificial tasting. Again, it's not gross. Oh, yeah. It's not like I'm going to spew it out.
2: And that's a big can.
0: Imagine
2: getting through that whole can.
0: Another
2: no
0: great point.
2: Way.
0: The size of this thing.
2: No
0: There's
2: way
0: no
2: I'm
0: chance.
2: Getting through that whole can.
0: Kobe, how's that hanging out on your taste buds?
2: Oh, disgusting.
1: I don't know if I like this.
2: No, I don't either.
0: I don't know who it's for. And can I tell you why I bought it this morning? Super markdown.
2: Yeah.
0: This thing was debuted.
2: You think?
0: It was debuted like 3 weeks ago, and it is already on my 7-Eleven's buy one, get seven free table. Like, we've got a table in my 7-Eleven that's full of things that they're like, we ain't restocking these. Buy them up. You buy one, we'll give you two. This was there. I think these things were like, I don't know, $4. And I think it was $1. So I don't think this stuff has taken off.
2: Oh, hold on.
0: Oh, please.
2: Oh, dude, I'm sorry. It's the carbonation.
0: Yeah, that's Mr. Beast's fault.
2: Oh, it was a peanut butter cup burp.
0: Ooh, maybe tastes better on the return
2: don't
0: trip.
2: Don't buy that, people.
0: Coming up.
2: What about, like, they have a Mount Death, which is like a, that would be a Mountain Dew one.
4: Oh, I don't like violence.
2: A Dr. Death, which is like a Dr. Pepper one. A mango, a root beer.
0: Mango I'd try, root beer no. Any of the fruit ones I'm going to mess with and probably splash vodka into. It's just the chocolate or like the savory ones where they're like, if you gave me like a hot honey water, I'm not doing that.
2: Yeah, gross.
0: Gross.
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7: 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Slow ride southbound 895 between Boston Street and the Harbor Tunnel. The good news is that work zone 95 southbound after Moravia Road has been cleared, so no delay at the moment. Southbound 95 coming south of 895 through the Fort McHenry Tunnel. There's a broken down vehicle. Looks like it's on the Tidings Bridge southbound 95. It's along the far left side. 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
17: Good morning.
0: I can't get the taste of this stuff out of my mouth.
3: You know, it's giving me, my stomach is not...
0: Is it screwing with you?
3: Yeah. Yeah, never
0: it's
3: again.
0: It's backfiring on me. Val, I went into my convenience store this morning and I found a product that I'd seen weeks ago, now heavily discounted, as in no one's buying it.
17: Oh my gosh.
0: It's the Mr. Beast Feastables Liquid Crunch Death Peanut something? Butter Cup Soda Flavored Sparkling Water.
17: Yeah, see,
0: would you like to try it?
17: No, they lose me at soda. Like, why can't they just make chocolate milk?
0: That's what got
17: you? Yeah, like, why can't they just make it chocolate milk, Liquid Death?
2: She's saying if it was peanut butter cup, but well, that's Liquid Death is a water cup. It's
17: they
2: all
17: need to
2: water.
17: Not make that chocolate-flavored water. Nobody wants that.
0: I can see peanut butter cup, chocolate milk.
17: That's
0: yes,
17: what I'm saying.
0: Shout out
17: see,
0: Mini Horse.
17: That's what I thought it was.
0: That I would.
17: The soda lost me. I was like, no.
0: The skull looks like it's made out of milk. It's very...
2: I mean, anything can be soda, right, I guess? Remember, back in the day,
0: yeah.
2: Slice had apple soda.
0: Oh.
17: Or the soda stream. You can do like anything in that.
0: That was the Christmas gift of 2018. 100%. I can't tell you how many soda streams I gifted, saw, given every end cap of a Target. And I mean, how many people truly replaced purchasing Pepsi and A&W products? Like, oh, remember back when we used to buy soda before the soda stream? It did not become the new air fryer.
17: No, it did not. Yeah, it sure didn't.
0: Let me know if you're parched and I'll pour you a
17: Okay. So for the Ravens, Lamar Jackson, Zay Flowers both practiced yesterday in a full capacity, which is good news because they were limited on Wednesday with respective injuries. And, you know, the biggest hurdle for the offense this week is the center position. And obviously the Ravens are working tirelessly hard with Venga Ioane, who is their first round draft pick, rookie guard, who is now turned center in an emergency situation. And they're taking the week to get him up to speed, which obviously is way better than what they had to do on Sunday, where they just cut the gloves off and said, here you go. Go hike the ball, I guess. And it worked out, luckily. So for offensive coordinator Declan Doyle, he mentioned yesterday how much better it is to have the time to go over this stuff with Venga.
18: Absolutely. It takes what it takes. And so you got to spend extra time with the centers. You got to spend extra time with the guys who might be playing that are a little bit, haven't played as much. And so making sure that they understand the plan, they're able to communicate. And that's the other part is like Venga's got to go in there. And that's a very cerebral position where he's got to communicate well. We got to try to put guys around him that also know what to do and that can kind of cover those blind spots as best we can.
17: Yeah, because it's not just Venga that has to get up to speed about the center position. Obviously, that is the major one. But it's also Andrew Voorhees, who is getting used to playing right guard again. You still have Roger Rosengarten on the tackle side of the right. But for Venga Ioane, it's the biggest adjustment for him. But it's also getting other guys ready like Emory Jones Jr. Maybe you got to have some sort of backup, right? So for all these positions, I mean, Venga's still listed under the right guard position, but he is now the starting center.
0: Makes you feel good that he's here and Falele wasn't put in that position.
17: Such a great point.
0: Imagine if we still had Daniel Falele here and not Venga Ioane and we're in that. Oh my God, what do we do? I don't feel good having him do that.
17: That'd be crazy.
0: It wouldn't be good.
17: Yeah. So we might see Lamar Jackson more from the shotgun also in this game. Because usually when you think, all right, we're going to go and replace the center, maybe just have the quarterback go under center and make it an easier handoff. I sometimes don't think that's an easier handoff, though. So for Venga, just hike the ball, throw it back there, kind of like, you know, when you just snap the ball, it might be easier to practice doing that and have Lamar in the pistol than to have him under center and kind of get things muffled. You wouldn't need any fumbles, okay? We don't. Not on the offensive line.
0: No fumbles, no interceptions.
17: And we didn't see any when he went in that emergency situation in Rio. So fingers crossed everything goes well. Ravens are favored by 11.5 points over the 0-3 Tennessee Titans, who are in town Sunday afternoon for this contest. 1 o'clock kickoff. Our pregame coverage begins. Myself, Kirk McEwen, Keith Mills will be out there at Gay Day, right off the North Plaza, across from the Talon. And it's going to be awesome to have our second home game of the season.
0: And you'll pass it off to Rod Woodson, Kyle Yeomans, who we are talking to out of Josh Spiegel's award-winning 9 o'clock news. Kyle Yeomans is going to join us. And I've got to slow down when I read Gate A, because it keeps sounding like I'm saying Gay Day. It's not what that is. That's not a celebration of all my secrets. It's Gate Pause A, where we'll see you. I'm looking at the weather. WBAL just did a little report on it. Oh. Rain expected for the game, petering off.
17: I think
0: it's going to be game time. Who cares? It's football. They play in the weather. Mm. But as of right now, better than average chance.
17: Yeah.
0: It's going to be a little messy out there, so dress accordingly.
17: Very true.
0: See you at the tailgate, by the way. Tailgate.com. Oh. Come out to that thing. We want to see you. Jericho's playing. Fozzie, me. Hopefully he'll throw me off the stage after hitting me with a chair. He's a wrestler / rocker.
17: Wow. Okay. Last night, kickoff of week 4 in the NFL. Thursday night football. It was the Browns that topped the Steelers 27-24. The Browns now lead the AFC North at 3-1. And what does Todd Monken have to say about that?
19: Browns are going to Browns. That. Okay. So the guys took that to heart.
17: They sure did. They've now won 3 straight games. Okay. Who would have pictured that? Who had on their bingo card that the Browns, the Cleveland Browns, after a season of just 5 wins last year, was going to kick off this season going 3-1?
0: I mean, who knows? Maybe that'll be the moment that they're like, they're kind of firing them up. Tomlin's comments. Who did you see, by the way, we talked about yesterday, the Minecraft Tomlin thing?
17: Yep.
0: Someone posted Mike Tomlin's Minecraft stats in the NFL.
17: Oh.
0: Let me read these to you real quick. This is very funny.
17: Thank you.
0: Mike Tomlin, the man that said Browns are good at Browns and pissed off Super Dave Osborne, before he started playing Minecraft, in 7 seasons, 1 Super Bowl win, 2 trips to the Super Bowl, 5 playoff wins.
17: Wow.
0: After he started playing Minecraft, 0 Super Bowl wins, 0 trips to the Super Bowl, only 3 playoff wins. People are saying that the slow decline of the Steelers could be attributed to his Minecraft play.
17: I need to know, like, did he get into it with his son?
0: Yeah.
17: Okay.
0: He said his son got him into
17: okay.
0: it. Yeah. But who wow. knows? He might be the guy that's going to be looked back on as getting Monken all fired up at the beginning
17: Absolutely.
0: Of the season. All it takes is one good slight to piss you off, and then you hang on to yeah. that. You weaponize that hate the rest of the season.
2: That's Josh Spiegel's entire radio career.
0: I don't really see you
2: fueled
0: as a
2: by
0: news
2: slights.
0: Man. You're more sexy than news. We should put you in front of the camera, not behind the microphone.
17: I think also, since we're on the topic of Todd Monken, if you want to listen to his post-game sound and giving out game balls last night, you can just hear how excited this group is and how much of a leader he truly is. And they're just having a lot of fun. So this is him handing out game balls last night.
20: Hey, get your ass up. Yeah. That's it.
17: Wait for it.
20: 3 straight. Yeah. All right. See you Tuesday.
2: Day off.
0: See you Tuesday.
2: Earned yourself a day off.
17: How great. A weekend off, really. How great is that for the Browns? They're having fun.
0: It's an interesting season to kick off the NFL. The Cleveland Browns
17: yep.
0: are at the top of the AFC North.
17: Mm-hmm.
0: And if it wasn't for the Kansas City Chiefs, I mean, I guess they're
17: and
0: essentially
17: the
0: tied.
17: Raiders the are Raiders are 3-0.
0: The Raiders are 3-0, and the Cleveland Browns look to be very competitive. So what
17: yeah.
0: a fun year so far.
17: Yeah. So we'll continue to look through the scoreboard and what games are happening this weekend going into Sunday besides the Ravens. And then we look at the MLB playoffs, which... The wild card is now officially over. It was winner takes all last night in Atlanta for the Braves, and they beat the Phillies 6-2. Phillies, wipe your tears. I mean, the playoff dreams are just shattered every single year, it seems like, for Bryce Harper and Kyle Schwarber and that group out in Philadelphia. It just never seems to work. And again, the bats weren't there, okay, right? They only scored 2 runs. But look, the Atlanta Braves have a fantastic team, and they are now headed to the NLDS to face the 100-win Dodgers. And the division series for the MLB playoffs begin on Saturday. So we've got all that ready to go on Saturday. And next hour, let's get into a little bit of hockey. Because we're now into the NHL season, everybody.
0: CAPS, Caps, Caps, Caps.
17: They're ready to go tonight.
0: All right. Well, good luck to our friends to the south with all that. Kobe, you poet didn't even know it. Our little laureate talking high school yesterday. We found out that you wrote poetry like a fancy boy. Did you bring in that tome of poems?
21: I did.
0: Oh, hell yeah. Oh, it's even in a cool, like, leather-bound, clasped book. Kobe's poetry after Sublime.

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2: Morning. Oh, and speaking of the arts, tonight, it's finally here at 7 o'clock. It's the 98 Rock Spiegel Spooktacular. Scary stories every Friday night as we head into the witching season.
3: We got one sent to our...
2: I got it pulled up right here.
3: You too?
2: You want to hear a little clip of tonight's very first one? Josh Spiegel doing the damned thing with Josh Spiegel, Marianne Sirk assisting, as well as the narrator, Scott Lester. Spiegs, have you heard the final product of this yet?
4: I did.
2: And here we are. Here's a small excerpt of the damned thing.
5: State your name.
6: William Harker.
5: You were present when Hugh Morgan died?
6: I was present when he was attacked.
5: By what?
6: I do not know.
5: You saw an animal?
6: No.
5: A man?
6: No.
5: Then what did you see?
6: The grass moved. Not with the wind, against it. A line came through the field toward us.
5: And Morgan?
6: He heard it before I did.
7: Morgan had spent the evening reading from a notebook. The notebook was found open beside his body.
4: By the way, I still have no idea what the story is about.
8: He has no idea what he read.
4: I read it, and I don't know what the story is about. I think it's just me. I'm not very bright.
8: Gather around, boys and ghouls. He has no memory. He knows not what he said. Yes.
4: Oh, that makes it even spookier.
2: You don't know what you read. It's so funny because I was one production studio away from you doing something else.
4: Yeah.
2: And that's soundproofing in 100%.
4: No, it's not.
2: And you were in there. It was funny hearing you go, and then I read. God! Damn it! You would make like one cup and pop off. Ah, yes, very nice. And we'll be doing this all month long, every Friday, 7 p.m. It will culminate at the end of October with Edgar Allan Poe's The Raven.
3: So total runtime looks about 4.5 minutes.
2: Yeah.
3: And yes. It is a just a little short story.
9: Oh, it's about the time it'll take you.
3: Spooky short story.
9: To drink a cup of coffee.
2: Yeah.
3: And I don't know what it's about either. I'll have to tune in and listen.
8: It's about the damned thing. Yes. He has no idea what the words on the paper meant. He'll read anything.
3: Well, were you just reading your lines?
9: Yes.
3: All right. So you didn't have the whole story in front of you. You just had lines.
9: I did have the whole story, but I'm too lazy to read everybody else's.
8: He didn't take the time to read. Whatever else could have given context. Good luck figuring it out.
3: 93. That's a long time ago. That's 40-something years ago.
2: That's back when you could still call a lady a broad.
3: It centers on an invisible, deadly entity existing beyond the limits of human sensory perception. There's something out there that is killing people. And they can't figure out what it is.
2: Well, we're going to figure it out tonight, 7 o'clock.
3: And you are William Harker, the witness?
4: I think so.
8: He's not even aware of his character.
3: You are a friend that was hunting quail with Morgan when this happened. And you are testifying about his death. He describes watching wild oats move strangely as if pushed by an unseen body. Yes, something came through, like we just heard.
10: He's trying to provide for his family when death was trying to provide for him.
3: You witnessed your friend thrash in mortal agony while being mauled by something that he cannot see.
4: What? I'm probably so used to that happening all the time. It just went right over my head.
10: It didn't even affect you. Josh thought he was reading the minutes of his prior day.
2: Yeah, I'm going to be excited. Do you know the other stories? In the middle of the month,
4: I think at the end, it's the tapping, the rapping.
2: The Raven's the last one,
4: I think so.
2: But you'll do one the 9th, the 16th, and the 23rd.
4: I know what that's about. I don't know what the others are. Even though I did one, I already recorded the second one. I don't remember what it was.
2: Oh,
4: you don't understand. When I leave the studio, everything is suppressed. Like, I forget everything I've done that day.
2: You leave it behind you.
3: That's good.
4: Yeah.
2: At least you're able to disconnect
3: separation
2: from your work. That's healthy.
3: Disconnect, compartmentalize.
2: It's dementia. I can't wait to hear it tonight.
11: Kobe, good morning.
12: Good morning.
11: You got a big old leather-bound book over there, or whatever that is.
12: Yes.
11: Is that your journal from high school? What is that?
12: This is my journal that has not been touched since senior year of high school.
3: Dear diary.
13: Wait, is it a journal or is it your poetry?
12: This, like, my poetry's in it. Like, this is from my poetry.
13: But is it a journal or is there other stuff in there? Like, were you journaling?
12: No, like, I, like, scrolled through. There's, like, a set list from when we had our poetry concert. But, like, this is legit.
13: But is there, like, poetry? Today at school, someone hurt my feelings.
3: Dear diary, why is my bus so
13: like
3: juicy?
13: When you say journaling, I think, like, you're chronicling your life.
12: No, this is all poetry.
13: Oh, it's all poetry.
11: All poetry, okay.
13: And now you were part of a what now in high school?
12: So this was a poetry / singing spoken word club. It's called Phloetic Lyricist.
13: Oh, my
3: Phloetic
13: God.
3: Lyricist. Phloetic Lyricist.
11: Hell yeah, dude.
13: Sounds like a black thing. Is this a black thing?
12: This was.
13: Were there white people in this class?
12: There were some white people in it.
14: I'm a slam poet.
13: Yeah, exactly. That's a very slam poetry-ish.
12: But like that's literally what we were. We were slam poets. There were singers. I was one of the singers.
3: Kobe!

0: Comedy. Then didn't HBO also have Deaf Poetry
1: Slam? Yeah, they did.
0: Some of it. I mean, a lot of it's just incredible. I mean, I could never think to write. So, was this a graded class? Did you get graded, or was it just the club?
1: This is after school program. It was a club.
0: So you just joined it to.
1: It was my English teacher at the time. Shout out Miss Hermanson. She was the one of the advisors of the club.
0: And she said you should join it.
1: She just mentioned, she was like, I'm doing this after class if you want to, like, just stop by. I was like, all right, why not? And I saw someone perform on the stage. I was like, oh, I'm hooked.
0: Yeah, hell yeah.
2: Oh,
0: that's
2: cool.
0: So cool.
2: You say you've rummaged through it a little bit?
1: I have.
2: You found a selection?
0: Are you embarrassed? Let me ask, like, looking back. It's not that far removed. It's not that far removed. You're young. You're what, 24, 25?
1: I'm 26, yeah.
0: So 26, maybe
2: 8 years ago?
0: 8 years.
2: Yeah. It's in the not too distant past.
0: A little cringy? Is some of it cringy?
1: I read through it last night. There's some embarrassment.
0: That's the worst.
2: That's awesome.
0: You want to give us a little something?
1: I'll give you probably the first one I've ever performed.
0: Okay. Do you remember, what is the title?
1: The Power of the Mind, Tongue, and the Words.
0: Whoa, damn. Now, do you remember writing this?
1: I do.
0: Where did it come from? How did it come to you?
1: It started as a writing prompt in class where we were listening to Maya Angelou, Amir Baraka, just kind of doing things like that. And she was like, write what you feel at this moment.
0: There you go.
1: And I just started writing and said, let's figure this out. Whatever happens, happens. And I turned it into
0: a piece I could perform. It's a good exercise, if nothing else.
2: I did write
0: whether
2: down.
0: You are embarrassed or cringy about it, at least you did it. And that, you know, that leads to the next thing. And
2: Make good art without making bad art.
0: Exactly.
2: First. Oh, yeah. Good barbecue is all from a guy that used to make bad barbecue.
0: Yes. Learn exactly
2: that from that Franklin guy. I wrote down the JSS Dumb Poetry Slam. That could be an event. Kobe, if you would, please.
1: Okay. The power of the mind, the tongue, and the words. I hold my tongue as now I know the truth of pain behind my words. Words are like a sharp knife that attack at the call of the tongue. Words are blind. Words, they have meaning, so they're not lost. Words only follow the tongue, which is controlled by the mind. And the tongue itself is in a battle between good and evil, as it follows obediently like a moth to the flame.
2: Indeed.
1: But the tongue is not the real hero nor villain, because it follows the most dangerous thing, the mind. If we suppress our impulses, we can control the guns, the knives, the lethal weapons, the suicide notes, and the 13 reasons why. So now I ask this question. If impulses are controlled, what's more dangerous, the mind or the tongue? Because words follow both into battle like a loyal soldier.
0: Wow.
3: Yeah, bro.
2: Yeah,
3: bro.
2: Yeah, dude.
0: I mean, that's the first go around.
2: That's pretty good.
0: I mean, if that's the first, if that's you right out the gate, I'm okay
2: words
0: with that.
2: Words follow the tongue into battle?
0: Yeah.
2: Okay, yeah, I got this next one from you. This is called Informer. Informer, ya no say daddy me snow, me I go blame. I lick he boom boom down. Detective man say daddy me snow, me stab someone down the lane. I lick he boom boom down.
0: I lick he boom boom down.
2: I just realized I'm reading Snow's Informer. That is my bad. That is not one of Kobe's lyrics. I
0: lick he boom boom down.
2: You have another. Give me a tiny excerpt.
1: Oh my goodness!
0: Give us the most embarrassing thing in that book.
2: One of them that made your skin crawl.
0: Would you hand the book to Justin? Are you that?
2: Can I read?
0: He doesn't want it. You don't have to.
2: I'm nervous. You don't have to. Give it to him.
1: I'm gonna do it. I'm just gonna show it
2: because you're always game. You're always game.
1: I'm in a different mindset than what I was when I was in high school,
0: dude. Like we talked about high school yesterday. You're not a really.
2: The handwriting's not bad, but it's a little. I'll try this one here. Here we go. It's not horrible, but you know, it's a young kid's handwriting. If I could go back in time, I'd tell that little girl this world isn't made for people that look like us. This is problematic. Whoa. If I could go back in the past, I'd tell her last beast. Is that beast? Heartbeat? Is that, what is that word? What's that? The heart?
1: Heart.
2: Heart, okay. I'd tell her heartbeat don't last. It only stops for the moment. I gotta tell you that history is nothing, because his story is

0: her story and their story.
1: Wow.
0: I am not going to pretend to understand that. But
1: his story, her story, their story. I don't know. I like that.
0: I feel like I should apologize. Means.
2: I think that might have been a thought that I wrote it down. I was like, let's just see what happens.
0: Let's lean into this sumbitch and get strange. We are going to do the JSS dumb poetry slam at some point. Kobe, thank you.
3: Snaps. Coming up, crazy new details in the story of an alleged sexual assault at a Cornell University frat house. That's next on Josh Spiegel News.
4: Today on Kirk and Marianne, we've got your skillet tickets at 3 o'clock if you can wrestle them out of Kirk's hands during Real or Fake. Then at 4, am I the only one that irons out there? Does anybody iron? I'll ask again, who irons? Kirk says it's old-fashioned. I freaking love it. Is there anything you do that's considered old-timey? Let us know. Then from 6 to 7, Purple Power Hour with former Ravens tight ends Dennis Pitta and Todd Heap. 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
5: 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Some road debris has been cleared away from westbound 50 at the Bay Bridge. No delays with all lanes now open. Slow ride southbound 895 between O'Donnell Street and the Harbor Tunnel. Slight delay developing southbound 95 between Keith Avenue and the Fort McHenry Tunnel. 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

0: gotta be fresh, gotta go downstairs, gotta have my bowl, gotta have cereal, seeing everything, the time is going, ticking on and on, everybody's rushing, gotta get down to the bus stop, gotta catch my bus, I see my friends, kicking it in the front seat, sitting in the back seat, gotta make my mind up, which seat can I take, well, you know, it's Friday, gotta get down on Friday. 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
3: How in the world does a visit to a toy store end like this? You'll hear what a mom allegedly did when the store told her kid to stop playing with a toy. That's coming up.
4: And from the Rice Law News Desk, Josh Spiegel.
3: How much trouble can one hairstyle cause? Well, at the Baltimore Rock Opera Society, apparently enough trouble to end with a new executive director out of a job. The issue? Cornrows on a white woman.
4: Jesus.
3: Kelly Carnes had just been hired as the Baltimore Rock Opera Society's new executive director. Then a video started going around showing her at one of the group's events. She was wearing cornrows. Some people with the group started talking about, this is cultural appropriation. And Rock Opera Society took down the video and apologized for removing it without explaining why they did it. And the group said it would make changes, including updating its anti-discrimination policy to more clearly address cultural representation and dress, requiring anti-racism leadership training, and creating a new working group focused on culture, community voice, and racial equity. But Karn says there's a story behind the cornrows. She says she didn't even get them for the Rock Opera Society event. She had her hair braided for Burning Man in Nevada as a way of protecting it from the wind and dust. And she says that before she did it, before she got the new hairstyle, she talked with people of color that she was camping with, and they were okay with it. And when people at the Rock Opera Society objected, she explained why she had the braids and even offered to talk directly with anyone who was upset. And then the board held that 3-hour meeting, and the next day an email went out to volunteers, and she was suddenly no longer the executive director, and she'd been on the job only a few weeks. The email didn't say why she was out, didn't even mention the cornrows controversy. Karn says she's stunned that an arts group that celebrates self-expression and individuality would remove her after people objected to her appearance, and now she's talking to a lawyer and considering legal action, according to the Baltimore Banner.
4: What the hell? This is a big discussion. I don't know if we're willing to have it at this moment in time.
3: Is there a lot to unpack?
4: I'll just say this is a big discussion. But yes, I guess that's kind of the same thing. I know you don't like that term, but this isn't—it's insanity. What are we doing? Can we stop, please?
5: I will go to the Baltimore Banner's post about this, and I'll give credit where credit's due. Baltimore Banner put up a big post right now. The comments are at 676. I will read comments.
3: You read every one.
5: Every one.
4: Right, so 600. Just start reading.
5: I'm going to curate some. These are from black women.
4: Okay.
5: These are from black women.
4: Needed context.
5: Yes, exactly. Because, I mean, if I'm some middle-aged white guy going, "I should be able to do whatever we want. I like rap lyrics." Like, okay, I'm not the market for this. This is a black woman saying this. "Girl, we have all moved on from this hair braiding debate. We literally live in a techno-feudalist fascism. We spent so much time in the 2010s micro-policing one another, and it got us to where we are now." Basically saying we spent so much time micro-policing all of our little...
4: So is that a pro or con?
5: It is. She's sticking up for the woman in this thing. So basically saying in the 2010 where we had to tap dance on a minefield
6: for every shirt worn, hairstyle, everything. And Mark Maron, who, again, who's clearly
4: nobody
6: very left leaning,
4: hairstyle.
6: He says that the woke buzzkilled people into fascism. Basically saying the micro-policing portion here. Here's another one. This is from Genevieve Wilson. I am a black woman who supports anyone wearing any hairstyle. People accuse me of wanting to be white because I wear my hairstyle in a straight style.
4: Right.
6: Didn't Congress just pass the Crown Act, which declares hairstyle discrimination is prohibited? All right, let's find another one here. This is, again, another black woman, Baltimore Banners. This sounds like non-people of color that have gone overboard with allyship.
4: Yes.
6: They're trying to prove how, I'm going to hearken a guess here, and this is just Justin assuming this. The person that landed the gavel on the table saying Kelly is out was not a black woman. Or not a black person.
4: I'm on the Baltimore Rock Opera Society website right now, and I'm on staff, and it says they call themselves the Bros, Baltimore Rock Opera Society, which that might be problematic as well. You might want to change that. What are those things called?
6: What are you talking about for 3 hours?
4: Bros. It's called Bros. I don't like that. Baltimore Rock Opera Society. White woman, white man. And then I go to the Bros Captain. White man. Maybe. White. Everyone on this, they're all white.
3: Here's another one. I'm curious what Kobe thinks.
6: Kobe, as a man of color with incredible braids.
4: I know Kobe's going to say it's silly.
6: Finn, by the way, speak freely.
4: 100%.
6: 100%.
7: I think that there's a level of sensitivity involved that should not be there. I think she was, because I think we talked about it a little bit beforehand. And she's wearing the style to for dust and things like that. It's a protective hairstyle. So
4: she was at Burning Man. She has big long blonde hair. She put it in these cornrows. Look badass too. They were cool looking. And she put it up in there because it's very windy, very dusty, and it was more of that kind of thing.
6: I'm gonna come up with a fake scenario here for you, Carvey. You see that woman? Same thing. We're removing her from Burning Man. I'm gonna put her at Towson Town Center walking around, and you see that. Are you going, that's a bridge too far?
7: I might double take for a second, but also it's not my business.
6: There's also maybe intent.
7: Intent is the key part of everything.
6: You know what gets under my skin more, and I won't soapbox about this too much because I have on these airwaves prior. It's when someone will use black culture to get themselves to a certain level of prominence and then abandon said culture. Looking at you, Kid Rock. Looking at you, Awkwafina, where you'll do the urban thing, hip hop thing, inner city thing, and then suddenly Hollywood mainstream music is like, we love you, get on in here. And the accent changes, the backstory changes. When you go, wait, you used us as a vaulting. That would make me madder if I was a person of color than a hairstyle.
7: See, that's different than a hairstyle.
6: You
7: a hairstyle
6: used us to get to your position. And then once you're there, you didn't take us with. You didn't bring us along. Let's all experience the light and warmth of success. You used us. And they're like, nope, I'm done with you now. I'm here at the top of the tower. That would piss me off more.
4: But part of my brain goes to, and this is not even me. This is just whatever this is. I don't know. I don't have a dog in the fight. I don't care. I just think it's silly. I don't think anyone owns a hairstyle. Anyone can say that is our culture. We're in 2026. Humans have been on this planet for how long? I don't know. How long have humans been on this planet?
3: Hundreds of years.
4: At least 20 years.
3: Since the 80s.
4: Since the 80s. Anything is fair game as far as I'm concerned. Wear whatever you want, have any kind of hairstyle you want. The globe at this point is one big melting pot.
6: Yeah, the more we integrate, the less we differ.
4: Exactly. So a white woman can have cornrows, but then what about a black woman in a blonde wig?
3: I think it's the hottest thing on the planet. I think it's great.
4: Is that allowed?
6: Oh, yeah. I mean, I think
4: so. Why
6: right
4: is
6: now,
4: one allowed and the other isn't allowed?
6: Because double standards exist. They just do. Double standards exist. It's then in our efforts for equality, it shines a light on the double standards.
4: I never look at a black woman in a blonde wig and go, "You're not allowed to do that." That thought never even crosses my mind. I go, "Wear whatever you want."
6: Hey.
4: I go, "You look cool." Yeah, I think you look hot.
6: This
4: you can put on a pink wig, put on a blonde wig, put on whatever you want. I don't care. What are we doing?
6: I agreed with the one comment.
4: She wants to wear, look like what she wants to look like and wants to wear what she wants to wear.
6: It's the overreaching allyship. I would love to know the person that did this. This was, and again, another thing
4: like
6: I've so
4: said,
6: talked about the Lena Dunhams
4: I'm
6: before.
4: On the website, and everyone listed in the staffs and in the captains, they're all white people.
6: Yeah, it's the Lena Dunhams that were screaming the don't eat sushi. When she had that thing that eating sushi was cultural appropriation, and Japanese restaurant owners were going,
4: shut the F up.
6: Stop saying that. You don't speak for us. That's a chunk of our customer base. Stop trying to be this destructive ally. That's what this thing reeks as. I mean, I hope she gets the gig back if she even wants it back. What the hell? I'll repeat myself. What were you talking about for 3 hours?
4: Yeah, that's a long meeting.
6: What the hell? Could have taken more than 10 minutes in this thing. And I get the irony of three middle-aged white guys. And thank you, Kobe, for joining us. Having this discussion, I'm aware of the optics.
4: We can open the phones. We got black people that listen.
7: I will say another point to be made.
4: We got a black guy in the room that has, he always has cornrows. What do you got right now?
7: Another point to be made is like Vikings definitely had their hair braided.
4: Yeah.
7: Oh, yeah. They did.
4: Is
7: braids.
4: It a Viking? Look.
6: Yeah, I talked to Ariel about this. She's so brilliant. I bet you, God, you got good. God, those are tight braids.
4: Now, how long? Because you're almost on the verge of getting that redone, I could tell.
7: Yeah, like next week.
6: You know what I love? Yeah. I think one of the Bone Thugs did this.
4: As they once were.
6: When one side is still braided and the other side's puffed up. That was a style. And I was like, I wish I could pull that off.
4: While you're getting those done, do you maybe, at any point, are they too tight?
7: Yes.
4: Can you say something, or how does that, or you want them to be tight because then they'll eventually loosen up over time?
6: Like, I'm sorry, ma'am, but I can't blink.
4: Yeah.
7: You want them to be tight, but you don't want them to be so tight where you get breakage and they like start, your hair starts to snap.
4: Oh, damn. Okay. Mm. Yeah, you don't want that. Well, yeah, I don't know. What's her name again? Kelly Carnes, good luck. And I'm looking at a picture of her in Burning Man. She is driving some
6: Mad Max war wagon.
4: So cool.
6: What the hell is that?
4: That's so cool.
6: There's like sticks coming off of
4: it. I don't know what it is. But
6: no one at all was scratching their head that, oh, she's at Burning Man. Maybe that would be the thing, like, hey, you're supposed to be helping out with this play, and meanwhile you're taking ayahuasca in the desert. Maybe that would raise a red flag, but the hairstyle done to me.
3: Remember earlier this week, I told you about an older couple knocked to the ground and robbed while walking on Fleet Street in Fells Point. Well, now the 76-year-old woman has died of her injuries. Her 60-year-old husband still in the hospital. A candlelight vigil held last night in Fells Point. 76-year-old Claudia Bismarck, the woman who died, was well known in Baltimore's arts community. In fact, she helped create Artscape.
8: Kind, considerate, passionate about the community, passionate about city life, passionate about the arts, people. They were just always around.
9: We lost a staple in the community.
10: Yes.
9: An angel. A very loving and caring person.
3: Bismarck died of her injuries just hours after cops arrested the suspect, 32-year-old Montre McRae. He's now charged with murder.
4: Mm.
3: Well, she says she felt like bait. A former Cornell University student describing being inside a fraternity house the night she says she was gang raped. And now we're seeing what she told Cornell investigators about that night. ABC News took a look at Cornell's own investigation into the 2024 case. The woman identified as Jane Doe says she was inside the Chi Phi fraternity house surrounded by multiple men. She told investigators, I felt like bait. I felt like lions around me. She was pressured to take drugs, including ketamine, before the guys sexually assaulted her. Some of the men deny the allegations. Originally, prosecutors did not file criminal charges, but last month, the woman filed a civil lawsuit against Cornell, the seven men, and the fraternity, and that has now led prosecutors to reopen the criminal investigation. This lawsuit she filed includes a screenshot of a fraternity Snapchat group chat where one of the men allegedly sent a message encouraging other frat members to come to the house. And according to the woman, by the next day, people on campus were already talking about what had happened. She says fraternity members even joked about an eight sum. And since then, New York's governor has removed the prosecutor from the case and appointed a special prosecutor to decide whether criminal charges should be filed against those fraternity members. The DA has said the allegations in her new civil lawsuit were dramatically different from what she originally told cops. And that's why the DA has reopened the criminal investigation. So a lot of crazy new details emerging in this story.
4: Yeah, man, this I don't know. As a, I know, Justin, you've got a young female in your house, mm-hmm. and I've got one in my house. And as she gets older, I've started having these talks like, look,
5: the world is evil.
4: And, you know, if you ever feel uncomfortable, don't ever make anybody feel uncomfortable. Stand up. I don't know. Whatever the conversation is, I just feel so bad for oh, man, this is
5: this is gross. Awful. And Speaks, you know much more about this than I do. There's the storyline about the essay that they made.
4: They made them write
5: the seven. They made them write essays. I promise never to do this again. Like, what? Cornell University. You want to talk about 3-hour long meetings to discuss stuff? They should be having some 30-hour long ones to figure out what the hell they're going to do moving forward. They have not said anything on social. Their last post, which was from September 17th, 3,000 comments on the thing. People that are alumni, people that are donors. You know, a lot of universities rely on successful alumni donations for buildings and programs and stuff like that. This could nuke Cornell, which is a pretty legendary institution of education. This could be something.
3: Ivy League.
5: Yeah, and it could wreck them. Did you see the View host?
4: Yeah.
5: Sonny Hostin talking about, and I guess she's got some legalese on her side.
4: She's also a lawyer, and she's prosecuted sex crimes for a number of years, and she was just reading the law. She wasn't real. I don't know. Like, that's, you got to take what she said with a grain of salt, because she wasn't either. It comes across as her defending the gentleman.
5: That's how it came across.
4: But what she's doing is she's reading the letter of the law, and it's, which is weird. Because it is, the law is written very particular. Like, I don't know how you write a law, but when you read the law, it doesn't read that.
5: It doesn't read in the woman's favor,
4: right.
5: Which is gross.
4: Right.
5: And I think any court of law that in the moment, I guess, you know, laws are written in ink and they're supposed to be adhered to. I would think in something like this, that's so nuclear egregious, even with those laws in place, any judge worth his weight or something could, and I don't know, local city or state government could go, this will be the one we change it for. Okay, let's go ahead. Here we go. Here's the precedent that's now changing it moving forward. And guess what? You seven are the first in the guillotine because of it.
3: Finally, here's one way to make sure your kid gets to keep playing with a toy. Pull a gun on the person who tells him to stop.
5: Oh, my God.
3: This is from Indianapolis, where a woman went into a children's toy store. She had her toddler with her, and little boy started playing on a small motorized car. An employee told the woman, kids aren't allowed to play with the toys. The mother said, okay, but apparently it was not okay with her because she let her son keep playing. The employee told her again, stop your kid from playing, and that's when things took an interesting turn. The woman pulled a large black handgun out of her purse, then
5: Jesus.
3: Tucked it into her leggings, then allegedly got in the employee's face, poked her with her finger, threatened to start shooting. She allegedly said, we can fight about it, we can get down, and I can use this meaning the gun. Then police say she pulled the gun back out, pointed it at the employees, and while all this was happening, her little boy was still riding around on the motorized car behind her. In fact, police say mom then encouraged him to keep playing with the toy, even showed him how it worked. Everything was caught on the store's surveillance video. Eventually, the mama put the gun back in her leggings, grabbed her child, and left. The cops say they didn't have much trouble figuring out who she was. She'd come into the store to sell clothes, so she'd given the employees her ID. They also had the license plate from her Jeep, and now she's in big trouble.
4: And I don't know much about guns, but that's not how you hold a gun.
5: No, it's
4: holy
5: It's the first thing I thought. Tell me you've never held a gun without telling me you've never held a gun. That's not a... Oh, my God.
4: That is not how you hold a gun.
5: Oh, it would be more normal for me to take a cell phone call like this. Holding my phone sideways.
4: Holy hell.
5: Facing it backwards.
4: That's so funny. She does not know how to hold a gun. And what are we doing? God, we are doomed as a species, as a society.
5: Yeah. And it's called Once Upon a Child.
4: Ma'am, the kids aren't supposed to be driving around. And
5: They're gonna.
4: No, but we have...
5: They're gonna. Go ahead, baby.
4: They're gonna. And if I'm working at this Once Upon a Child, that is above my pay grade.
5: Oh, yeah.
4: You know what I said? I go,
5: this territory.
4: I go, take it.
5: Go.
4: Take the car. I don't care. Let him drive around in it. He can dump in it. Take it. Take it home.
5: Do laps in the lobby.
4: Go ahead.
5: Go crazy.
4: I don't care.
5: I'll hold up a checkered flag. What do you need?
4: Go nuts.
5: It's like a toddler NASCAR.
4: You're gonna pull a gun on me? You're gonna pull a gun on me over a damn power wheel? What are you doing?
5: That's crazy.
4: That was one of the best things when you went into a Toys R Us.
5: Oh, man.
4: I'd hop on the bike. I'd ride the bike up and down the aisle.
5: I love that.
4: I was checking the power wheels to see if they were charged.
5: Uh-huh.
4: You found one that was charged. You hop in it. Oh, hell yeah.
5: Oh, this is amazing.
4: As a kid, I'll be honest. Did anyone in this room ever own a power wheel?
5: No.
4: Hell no. That was above my parents' pay.
5: And we got one for Evan at a yard sale, and it was charged up, and outside of being a little weather warm, was fine. Never used it. Didn't like it.
4: What?
5: You got a yellow bumblebee-looking Camaro at some yard sale. I think I paid $60 for the thing, and it was in good condition after a little Windex and some paper towels. He got in it twice. I was like, I don't like it. I was so pissed. I got in the thing.
4: I would have killed for a power wheel.
5: I sat in it. It was too big for the damn thing. Oh, a power wheel? Power wheels.
4: Jeep. It was always the Jeep.
5: Mm-hmm. And the girls had the pink Corvette.
4: Speaks, did you ever have a power wheel?
10: No.
4: Do you know what that is?
10: No, I don't.
5: It was really your first car.
4: Little motorized Jeeps that you could drive around in.
10: No.
4: Power wheels.
10: Parents wouldn't get me that.
4: No, hell no. I didn't have one either.
5: Dude, do you know the Transformers even made a Transformers power wheel? That the thing kind of a little bit turned into a robot, and that was just outside of your pay grade. Did you ever have a big wheel?
10: What is that?
5: Oh.
10: Is this where you're actually riding around in something?
5: It's like a tricycle, but with a great big fat wheel. Like a big wheel?
10: No,
5: they call them big wheels because of the big wheels in the front, no?
10: Yeah, I had
4: big, and you pedal as fast as you could and yank the brake and turn sideways.
10: I had a simple little, little tricycle thing that I don't even know what to call it. It's close to the ground.
5: I hate throwing out the word
4: abused.
5: You
4: did have it. You can Google big wheel and see what they look like.
5: Do you remember if it was all plastic?
10: Because
5: big wheels are almost all plastic. Oh, the Rambo one that had a machine gun on it.
4: I remember that one.
5: That one was awesome.
10: Yeah, I guess I did have a big wheel.
4: I had a bicycle, maybe some sort of tricycle. Never had a power wheel. Never had anything motorized.
5: Nah, never had any of that. Never had a go-kart. Dude, you're not kidding. The ones with that had
10: first
5: the e-brake.
10: World problems.
4: Yeah, you got the e-brake right on the right, and you yank that e-brake.
5: Oh,
4: yank the wheel.
5: 7 years old, Tokyo
4: power
5: drifting.
4: Slide.
5: Oh, they're the best.
10: WBAL TV 11 weather today in Baltimore. 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
4: What would happen to the front tire?
5: You always get a hole in it. You skid through it and flatten out, and you get a flat spot.
4: And it would lose its tread, and you couldn't get any traction.
5: You just spin in place.
4: And you get the flat spot. And you go.
5: Hell
4: yeah.
5: Hey, listen to JSS every morning. It's us. Because in just a moment or two's time, you're going to hear Kirk and Marianne give you the answer. You're going to hear one of them read the answer. 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And later on, they're going to reveal the question. 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
14: The good news from the city is that that crash southbound 95 between Washington Boulevard and Caton Avenue has cleared. However, stop and go pace remains from Key Highway. There's also slowing southbound 95 before you get to the Fort McHenry Tunnel starting around Keith Avenue. Off and on slowing southbound 895 between Lombard Street and the Harbor Tunnel. Adloop, a busy ride between Harford Road and Paring Parkway. More slowing on the Adloop and Woodlawn between Security Boulevard and Baltimore National Pike. Up in Belcamp, ongoing roadwork northbound 95 between 24 and 543, left lane closed. From the Clinton Electric Traffic Desk, I'm Ken Berger on 98 Rock.
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22: Yes, Valerie Preactor. One third of the Ravens pregame broadcast show, Gate A, 10 a.m. Kirk McEwen, Valerie Preactor, and the man who refuses to retire, Keith Mills, who stopped in yesterday, Val.
0: Yeah, how was that?
22: He's great. Just catching up with him.
0: He's the best.
22: Says you guys are kicking ass out there on gate A, even in studio on days for away games. Mm-hmm. And he feels pretty good about that team.
0: Well, the Ravens are looking good so far. 2-1 heading into week 4. And we know that the defense has a lot to work on, obviously, through the first 3 games. We heard that from Kyle Hamilton after their game in Rio. He said, look, this is unacceptable, okay? We do not need to be putting the offense in the position that we have been the last 2 weeks, which is this fourth quarter situation, okay? And so we know that loud and clear. They're very honest, very candid in that defensive locker room. So we talked to Anthony Weaver yesterday, defensive coordinator, and one of the glaring issues that I took away with was the tackling. Missed tackles, I should say, because it felt like there were 5 guys trying to tackle a 1 George Pickens or Ferguson and can't do it.
22: No, the only time I like my 5 guys is when I go to the burger place and they take forever to get me my meal, as tasty as it is. Mm-hmm. I know the exact play you were talking about.
0: Yeah.
22: And
0: Hard to forget.
22: Homeboy was shedding Ravens.
0: I don't know how. Like, I don't even know how.
22: I remember watching on the sofa going, this can't be happening.
0: Yeah. So here's Anthony Weaver on what he saw from his unit.
1: So you're constantly trying to preach the little things in practice in terms of angles, right? Approach, not slowing down, right? And then you just try to make sure that in game you're constantly getting better and growing throughout the season. I don't think we've been terrible. We've just had in some critical moments, we've missed tackles, particularly on 3rd down that could have gotten off the field. So if we can improve there, which we will, because our guys care and they work at it, again, I only see us growing and continue to get better each and every game.
0: He had a pretty long answer about how difficult it is to play defense in the state that NFL is in right now with the game, because he went back and said, yeah, I would love to be in the position that I'm in right now, coaching like 90s football. Because back in the 90s, you know, it was that violent type of, you know, defense. You can't do that a lot anymore. He was like, we're not tackling in preseason. We're not tackling in practice. So the only time that we're really able to hone on our tackling is in game. So then the only way we're able to teach these guys is in-game adjustments. And here's what the angle, like, how are we angling this? How to go after this guy? Wrap him up. Take him down. Don't just reach a hand out there because it's not going to work.
22: What's the Saints quarterback again?
0: Shuck.
22: Shuck. I always mess his name up. Yeah. When Hendrickson caught that, he caught a penalty and caught a fine.
0: Right.
22: And you saw
0: For roughing the passer.
22: And
0: you can't fall on anybody anymore.
22: You go, you want some of these guys that are moving with the speed of a freight train and the weight of a Ford F-250 to defy physics itself, that when object in motion will stay in motion.
0: Yeah.
22: And then you go, okay, but you can't land on top. That you, when this man's running at you and you go, freeze frame. Like I get that he has to like land on the guy and then roll off. In the era of making football safer, which is a good thing,
0: yes,
22: on paper, it is. You're trying to maintain the quality of life for these players. The defense are the people that have had to suffer the difficulties of can't hit here, can't go there,
0: yep,
22: hit the blind side, roughing the passer calls. You watch some 80s, 90s football, the era that people kind of wax romantic about. And you know what? In the 80s and 90s, people waxed romantic about the 60s and 70s football.
0: So
22: and
0: true.
22: In the year 2040, they're going to remember back and remember in 2026, back when you were still allowed to tackle,
0: right,
22: before it became
0: flag football.
22: You just had, every generation reminisces, yeah, about the one before it. But I do feel bad for some of these players. Roquan got hit with a fine for unnecessary roughness. And it says, I see some of these hits sometimes. And I go, if you're a football player, 22 men on the field, 10 of your own brothers and 11 people doing everything they can to stop you. And you've got to make these split second decisions about this guy's,
0: yeah,
22: physique, where I can touch, where I can't. It's got to be mind melting.
0: And you know what the crazy thing is about Roquan? I'm glad you brought him up, because in that game against the Cowboys, we all know this. Roquan Smith is a guy that flies around on the defense, okay? He absolutely is a ball tracker. He knows where it is and he's going to find the guy who's carrying it. And what I've noticed the most is that when you go through a play like where the Ravens defenders, there's this guy's missing the tackle, this guy's missing the tackle, this guy, you know who the last guy there is?
22: Mm.
0: Roquan.
22: Yeah.
0: Roquan. Roquan's in that pile, okay? He always is, because he's, no matter if he's on the other sideline, he's going to be over where the ball is, just because he is that type of defender. And I feel like there's a little bit of a delegation there where it's like, You got to let other guys do the job. But the fact that he always has to be over there because it's never getting done.
5: Yeah.
0: You know what I mean? It's hard to explain, but I feel like when you watch this defense, there are a lot of things they need to clean up.
5: God, what game was it? Because we were watching two at my house. We were watching the 1 o'clock Commanders and the 425 Ravens. And in one of them, your memory's better than mine, there was a face mask in one of them. And it was on the edge of the face mask where the face mask itself is bolted into the helmet.
0: Yep, yep.
5: And the finger was in, I mean, it couldn't have been
0: the
5: more
0: pinky
5: in the
0: finger.
5: The pinky finger in the corner of it. And got called for a face mask. And there's been some egregious face masks. I mean, grabbing and yanking necks and all that. Go for it. 15 yards. But that one face mask, I was like, that can't be the norm. Mm-hmm. That cannot become the norm in the NFL where a finger grazes face mask.
0: But if that's what the ref sees, you kind of can't reverse that.
5: Yeah, it sucks. And I get it. There's always three teams on the field. The offense, the defense, and the refs.
0: Yeah.
5: But it just seems in certain instances you go, God, did you... Someone peeing your Cheerios? Why are you guys just calling everything?
0: I know. It should not come down to the refs, and we'll have to see what happens in this Week 4 matchup where the Ravens are hosting the 0-3 Tennessee Titans at M&T Bank Stadium. We also We did see that Trey Hendrickson was out for a second straight practice with that finger injury. It has been casted up and kind of he's working with a club the last two games, so we'll see if that happens again on Sunday. And we mentioned it before. Kickoff's at 1 o'clock at M&T Bank Stadium. We will be out there. Our 98 Rock pregame, Keith Mills, Kirk McEwen, and myself, 10 a.m. is when we start at the corner of Gate A. Come by and see us. Come by and say hi. I know the weather is not going to be like the greatest. It's going to be a little rainy, but that's the fun part.
5: Yeah, you know, it's football weather. It's October. It's to
0: football
5: be expected.
0: Football weather.
5: And stop in as well, Val. Visit us 9:20 at a Josh Spiegel's tailgate.
0: Today.
5: Oh, tailgate. You could stop by. Clearly, you'd be a VIP. But Kyle Yeomans is going to be joining us on the phone out of Josh's final news. Getting ready for Ravens, Titans, Derrick Henry taking on his old team. You said for the first time?
0: I think so.
5: Possibly. I'll look into it. But
0: I know. I was double checking myself yesterday when I mentioned that, but I'm almost 100% positive.
5: I'll be curious to see how he's playing. I'll be curious to see Steve Smith Sr.
0: Yeah.
5: When he had a chance to finally play the Panthers.
0: That was so great.
5: And he didn't leave them with hugs and kisses.
0: That was so great.
5: And I loved how angry that dude played. God, I miss Steve Smith Sr. I wonder if Derrick Henry will have just a little bit of spice to his runs.
0: Keep the lawn clean over there. That's what he said.
5: The lawn clean. I love that saying.
0: That's what he said.
5: But, you know,
0: found him at his former house.
5: There were articles about his condition when he came over here.
0: Oh.
5: About, the Ravens got him, but we're really, what are they getting? They're getting this banged up old pickup truck. And then he's turned into one of the best running backs we've ever had. So let's see. Let's see if he's got something to prove against his old team this weekend. 1 o'clock kickoff.
0: And how about this? Speaking of older guys, we saw Aaron Rodgers on the field last night, Thursday night football, not having a great time, rekindling his relationship with Mike McCarthy as head coach now for the Pittsburgh Steelers. They ended up losing to the Cleveland Browns 27-24. It was a late field goal kick for Cleveland, 56 yards that gave them the lead. And this is the third consecutive win now for the Browns. But Aaron Rodgers had a bit of a to-do, which you heard on the call with Al Michaels and Kirk Herbstreit. And this was on Amazon Prime Video about him not having a good time trying to get a play call in.
2: On him. Aaron looking over for the... He did this a lot against Cincinnati last week, kind of looking over to the bench. Like,
6: He's not
2: happy.
0: Did you hear how much anger was in that?
5: And you got
0: to
5: see it, too, because he sounds pissed and he looks pissed.
0: Yeah,
5: he's having like... He's like swinging his arms through the air. And then they cut to McCarthy.
0: Furious.
5: Who he's dropping an F-bomb himself, going, ugh, F an A-hole.
0: Yeah, not happy.
5: And Aaron Rodgers has earned the right to do that. I would say his tenure in football, I mean, should you be talking to your coach like that? I don't know. It's situational. A one-year, two-year rookie.
0: Well.
5: But Aaron Rodgers is just such an old war horse. He's like, what do I care?
0: It's interesting because you heard Al talking about it. He did this a lot last week against Cincinnati, where he's standing there waiting for the play call, like, what are we doing? And I'm sure that Mike McCarthy is sitting on the sideline with his headset on, waiting for the call to come in, whether he's calling it or whether he's consulting with the offensive coordinator or whoever else. He's not even ready yet. And Aaron's like, what are we doing? We speed this up. Come on, get back into form. What are we doing?
4: Aaron's right.
0: No, he's absolutely right.
4: Yeah.
0: You're, there's no doubt about that.
4: Like, but the guy fact that this isn't what he's talking about. He's a pro.
0: This isn't the first
4: like,
0: time this
4: get
0: has
4: me
0: happened.
4: The effing play.
5: Yeah, get
4: something
5: what are we
4: needs
5: doing?
4: To be fixed.
5: Coach me, coach.
0: Yeah. And obviously Aaron Rodgers can make, you know, magic happen on the football field. And we saw that last night. It was incredible, incredible touchdown throw to Darnell Washington. Insane. And it just right in the end zone. He just can place a ball. It's very similar to Joe Flacco. Joe Flacco throws a really pretty
4: You're
0: football.
4: Saying Aaron Rodgers knows how to throw an accurate
0: Can
4: pass?
0: Can you believe that?
4: Wow.
0: Can you believe back-to-back MVP? That's
5: groundbreaking analysis.
0: Unbelievable. It's so true. So that's all for NFL. We'll take a look at the slate of games coming up this weekend, maybe next hour. As for college football, we're ready to go Saturday. We've got the Navy midshipmen trying to get back in the win column. They've had back-to-back losses, so they're at Air Force tomorrow, noon. You can listen to that over on WBAL, our sister station. Meanwhile, we've got playoff baseball happening tomorrow all day long, which is really exciting. Last night was the final wild card round. It was the winner-takes-all game between the Phillies and the Braves. Phillies. Gosh, the Phillies fans, they've got to be like just drowning. Their playoff hopes every single year get crushed, absolutely crushed. So it's going to be the Braves taking on the Dodgers. And yeah, those games kick off, I believe, 1 o'clock on Saturday. And guys, hockey is back.
5: It is.
0: NHL is back. October is the best month, one of the best months in sports in general, because you've got baseball playoffs, NFL regular season, you've got hockey starting up, and you've got college football on every Saturday and other days of the week.
5: Yeah, it's like the opposite of the post-Super Bowl time when there is no football, no baseball.
0: Yes.
5: You're just, unless it's like an Olympic year, winter Olympic year, there's not a lot to get to. So, no, your cup runneth over.
0: Mm-hmm. It sure does. And so the Capitals open their season tonight. They are in Raleigh taking on the reigning Stanley Cup champions, the Carolina Hurricanes. Puck drop is at 7 o'clock tonight. And speaking of hockey, I saw something really cool up at Madison Square Garden yesterday. It was the New York Rangers and their goalie getting the very first goalie goal in Rangers history. Listen to this.
6: 1999 with the Rangers against the Penguins. Shesterkin will shoot for the empty net. He scores! He scores! Igor
7: here with one of the best goaltending victory fights in ever, and he's now on the score sheet as a goal scorer. The Rangers' best player, Igor Shesterkin, makes it 5-1 here at Madison Square Garden.
0: Yeah, that's on MSG Networks. It was just awesome. Really, really cool. I mean, you don't see a goalie goal very frequently in the NHL, but when it does happen, you heard the excitement.
5: Shout out to just the immortal man. His 22nd year in the NHL, Alex Ovechkin.
0: Unreal.
5: We got our eight. They've
0: Unreal.
5: Got their eight, even though we've had two, including Cal. 22 years in the NHL.
0: It's awesome.
5: And playing hard, too. Mm-hmm. Like a Sidney Crosby, kind of a finesse guy. No, I mean, he'll put your ass in the glass and get put into the glass. So
0: yes.
4: It's like Josh Spiegel. He's coming up on 22 years here.
5: Of excellence.
4: Hell yeah.
5: And 10 Murrows, where we
4: still
5: will have an award.
4: Still doing it.
5: Yeah. We're going to have a festival.
0: He's at the top of his game.
5: No, it's interesting breathing that level of rarefied air.
0: Mm-hmm.
5: Now, what you don't know is that Josh has been putting propofol in his coffee.
4: So he can't feel
5: a thing. Val, we know you want to. I'm not sure if you've ever had a chance to. 410-338-1098. Have you ever dated way outside of your tax bracket? Maybe go on a date with somebody that was mega wealthy?
3: Yeah, what gives?
5: Like someone that you went, whoa, your dad's lending you the chopper?
3: Tell us a keen story.
0: You're telling me. I wish I was.
5: Yeah.
0: Wow.
5: Yeah.
0: I'm all into that.
5: I know. That's what I say. I know you wish you were. I'm regularly trying to make you
0: somebody
5: a wag.
0: Somebody find me that.
5: Somebody
0: find me that and I will be there.
5: Lift me out
0: and
5: of
0: you know
5: the
0: what?
5: Slum.
0: And you know what? It won't feel weird for me. It
5: You're
0: won't
5: gonna plug
0: feel
5: right
0: like,
5: in.
0: You know what I mean? Like it won't feel like he's way above me. I'll just be like, yeah, I'm with you.
5: And you know why?
0: Am I just like too pretty?
5: Because you're just too pretty.
0: That's why they like me.
5: 410-338-1098. I'm going to hug you before the show is over. HR be damned. Have you ever dated somebody, married somebody? Maybe you're in a relationship. You come from the wrong side of the tracks. They're crazy wealthy. Maybe you're the wealthy one and you decided to fall in love with somebody from the slum. What's it like dating, being with someone that is in a much, much different tax bracket than you are? 410-338-1098. It's Linkin Park.

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1: Little over 1 hour away. Tickets go live for Justin Scott and Spiegel Uncensored, the Pumpkin Spice Edition. This year, we celebrate the most basic of bitches. Us. You. November 16th, Record Theater. Tim Montana's going to be there playing live, hanging out. He's essentially our house band that night. The Big Mallet is back, and we are destroying many, many pumpkin-themed autumnal delights. You ever seen an Ugg boot filled with pumpkin spice get smashed? Well, you're gonna. Josh is gonna be doing a live reading of hip-hop lyrics, uncensored, because it's uncensored. We'll do a live, for the first time ever, neglected text, and you can text in whatever you want. 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Have you ever dated anybody that's either clearly leagues more wealthy than you, like wildly more wealthy, or was it a Molly Ringwald Pretty in Pink situation? I mean, who could forget that movie? Pretty in Pink, 1986, where the girl who's struggling to get by with her dad, played by Harry Dean Stanton, Jack, dates the rich kid, Andrew McCarthy, Blaine. No one could understand why Blaine would love the young girl. That has one of the most uncomfortable scenes in movie history to me. Have you seen Pretty in Pink?
2: Of course I have.
1: John Hughes.
2: Very problematic.
1: Andrew McCarthy, Blaine goes to pick Andy, the girl, up for a date and goes, "Hey, do you want to change?" And she goes, "I already did." Oh, like the dress that she picked out specifically for the date.
2: That's tough.
1: He goes, "You want to change out of that into something that doesn't make you look like a forest hobo?" "I already did." Oh, she should have ended up with Ducky. She should have ended up with Ducky. That's a whole other conversation. 410-338-1098. You ever date anybody in a different level of wealth?
2: I mean, if you're asking me personally, I have not.
1: No?
2: You have, apparently.
1: I remembered yesterday.
2: Mentioned a couple.
1: I dated a girl. Speaks, I remembered. I know you're a big call letter guy. Mm-hmm. I said Star 97.1. It wasn't. It was Wash FM.
2: Okay.
1: I thought, why did I think right. It was Star? It's a different station. But Wash FM's, which is Central Southern Maryland in the D.C. suburbs, is the general manager's daughter went to my high school.
3: Oh, God.
1: And we dated for like, I don't know, 6 or 7 weeks. Not a long time. It was one of those high school flings.
3: Did you consummate the relationship?
1: We did not. Not for a lack of trying. All right. But she was a woman of chastity and decency and said, "Nay, nay, not until you have father's approval and that of my 3 au pairs." But I visited her house. We went over there one night with a couple of other people to have a dad's away party. And her bedroom was about the size of half my house.
2: Right.
1: It was one of the vaulted second story ceilings. She had the princess bed with the posts and all that. She had a TV in her room.
2: Ooh.
1: Ooh.
2: And it was bigger than 13 inches.
1: It was.

0: before, this is key, long before I realized what her income was.
1: Okay.
0: So it did not play a part in our relationship, although she loves to spend money on me and us as a couple. So it is a first for me. She's also almost 5 years older than me. But they, as they fell in love, he had no idea that she was maybe had a little bit more money.
2: Oh, that's interesting.
0: Yeah.
1: Like, oh my God, I had no idea that I may be marrying into a trust fund. This is interesting. I married a physician and had a good friend that was an ophthalmologist. Each owned multiple homes, investment properties, international travel very, very often. They would spend hours on the phone refuting $20 charges. While they had money, cheapest people I knew.
0: Yeah, that's how you get.
1: Yes.
0: A lot of people with money are cheap.
1: Yeah.
0: Because that's how they have money.
1: One day when he's back in here, I'll get our guy Andy Haynes up, who dated a woman who's also an incredible comedian, Rosebud, who her father is her grandfather, generationally wealthy. And when he went over there to meet them for the first time, George Bush Jr. was leaving the house. An ex-president was leaving the house that I think lived up the street. And he said, you just described like walking up to this home that has those big like Roman pillars out front. That you go, oh, okay, so this looks more Coliseum than rancher. That's nuts to me.
0: This person says, dated a multimillionaire baseball player. This is from a texter.
1: Oh, hell yeah. I dated a girl who came from old money, like hosting presidents at their Greenwich, Connecticut mansion. All the grandchildren rebelled against it, wore dirty clothes, shopped at consignment places, did the dirty hippie thing. And whenever they would date somebody, they would be stunned to meet them and their parents as they came back to their estate. So you get some girl that looks like she's of the earth following some jam band around in an old VW bus and like, yeah, I guess it's time. Finally, you met mom and dad and my butler and the horse guy that runs one of our three barns and the guy that's our auto mechanic that lives on site because dad's got 15 GTOs. You're like, wait, what?
0: I told you when I met Donald Trump Jr., he was in my buddy's frat, and they were in the same frat together.
1: Wild.
0: Damn, and he came walking in. Yeah, my buddy went to UPenn, Ivy League, just like incredible.
1: Vanny fancy.
0: But he was my best friend growing up, like my whole life. He still is my best friend, and like he didn't come for money. He just was very, very smart and was able to get his way into college. But so Donald Trump Jr. walks in. There's a bunch of dudes that walk into the frat house.
1: Yeah.
0: And then my buddy looks at me and goes, so what'd you think? And I go, what are you talking about? He goes, what'd you think of Donald Trump Jr.? And I go, I have no idea what you're talking about. And then like 10 minutes later, he comes back down. Same thing. You would never know. He had camouflage cut off short, like cargo shorts, a ratty t-shirt, and was just like hanging out.
1: Just bro dogging it. You're hanging out with a son of a sitting president, not at the time, but eventually.
0: And just was like a, you know, you couldn't tell, like he didn't seem like he was.
1: Hand me the controller, I got next.
0: Yeah.
1: Let me grab a beer, I'm heading off to the kitchen. Oh, awesome.
3: Coming up, a big source of pollution in Baltimore has just been given an expiration date. Plus, somebody left something on top of an ATM that you definitely don't expect to find on top of an ATM. That story next on Josh Spiegel News.
4: Kirk and Marianne.
5: I was like, I really need help. 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
5: 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Yeah.
7: 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That's a good reel. That's a good reel.
5: 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Imagine the clicks we'll get. 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
8: 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Traffic.
9: Well, the volume is increasing on the Beltway with delays now on the Adaloop between Liberty Road and Baltimore National Pike. Also slowing on the Adaloop and Overlea between Bel Air Road and Perry Parkway. Inner loop slowing between Charles Street and Delaney Valley Road. A heavy backup southbound 895 between Erdman Avenue and the Harbor Tunnel. You've got slowing southbound 95 between Key Highway and Hanover Street. South of town in Gambrels, the slow ride southbound 97 between 32 and Generals Highway. From the Clinton Electric Traffic Desk, I'm Ken Berger on 98 Rock.
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0: When it opened in Baltimore County, it was something America hadn't seen in a very long time. Now it's going away. Plus, somebody left something on top of an ATM that you definitely don't expect to find on top of an ATM. The story straight ahead.
12: And from the Rice Law News Desk, Josh Spiegel.
0: Well, maybe now people in South Baltimore don't have to worry about their lungs falling out. That's because Curtis Bay Energy has agreed to stop burning medical waste.
13: Oh my God.
0: At its plant on Hawkins Point Road. This isn't a small operation. Get this, Curtis Bay Energy is one of the largest medical waste incinerators in the country, and this is a big country. For years, people have complained about black smoke coming out of that joint. They snapped pictures, took video, and now they're getting what they wanted. The state and Curtis Bay Energy have struck a deal to end incinerating medical waste there, but it'll still be allowed to operate as a waste transfer station. These people overjoyed by the news.
7: It's the largest incinerator in the country for medical waste. They burn medical waste. So if you think about the gloves that doctors wear up to the red biohazard bags that they have.
13: So it does feel like a win for us, but I think we're more excited to see not only this one thing, but to see how they translate this across all of the other harmful facilities that we have here in Baltimore City.
0: She's talking about going after Bresco, also known as Wheelabrator Baltimore, which is the 10th largest trash incinerator in the country, and it is a pretty big country.
1: Damn, we are barbecuing trash around these parts.
0: That's right.
1: I talked about that video I watched yesterday about how influencers and wannabe Instagram models and just basically ladies that do heart hands who own ring lights who blame their whorish behavior on their astrological signs. Mm-hmm. Sorry, I can't stay away from I'm a Sag. That how they've ruined Bali, the Indonesian nation of Bali. They say there's so many tourists and digital nomads there that they're landfill. They have a landfill.
0: Yeah.
1: It's overflowing. It's beyond. So now they burn the trash on the beaches and there's beach burn pits of trash.
0: Oh.
1: That now there's so many of those in such a small nation that there's a fog of filth.
0: Oh, I'm sure the seagulls love that.
1: That's got to make the scallops taste amazing when you get burnt diaper on your lobster tail from some of these things. Now, and that's just garbage. That's, you know, bottles and cans and clap your hands. But medical waste? I don't know nothing from nothing. Does any of the stuff that you always see the red trash can in the doctor's office?
14: Oh, yeah.
1: You know?
14: Biohazard.
1: You have the intrusive thought that you want to drive your car into someone in a parking lot.
0: That's right.
1: I want to shove my hand in that medical waste thing.
0: I'd encourage you to do that.
1: I might. I have a checkup next week. I meet my new doctor, by the way.
14: I never knew this place existed. I know the one right down there next to 95, like right by the stadiums, that big giant smokestack that you drive by. That's a trash incinerator as well. But I didn't even know this one existed, this Curtis Bay Energy. Look at this place.
1: That's right. Poor Curtis Bay just can't catch a break.
0: The woman who just wouldn't die, Tennessee killer Krista Pike, supposed to be executed Wednesday and survived two injections of pentobarbital. An hour after the shots, she was still snoring like a baby. Now her lawyer says workers used at least 7 needles in her left arm.
1: Oh.
0: And one looked bent when it was removed.
15: Krista is alive right now. We don't have a sense of her prognosis or much update on her health at the moment. But we do know that she is alive right now and receiving life-saving medical care.
1: That's right.
0: This was Tennessee's second failed execution attempt this year, and Pike's lawyer says her death sentence should be commuted.
14: Yeah, I agree.
1: Yeah.
14: Let her go.
1: You know what? Sorry.
14: You had your shot.
1: We botched it multiple times. 7 needles. One was bent.
14: Can she fully... What? Like, I read that she's in the hospital, like, her arm turned purple and this, and she's, can she just come back from this? Or is she going to be like...
0: I think she's going to have some problems.
14: Yeah, right? Yeah. She's going to if she even lives, like, what kind of condition is she in?
1: Yeah, you holding up, sweetie?
16: Hold
1: up,
16: no.
1: You sure? All right. Are you going to join us for softball this weekend? This was the pentobarbital.
14: She ain't going to be tap dancing anytime soon.
1: Dancing days are done. That was the chemical, Speaks?
0: Yeah, that's right.
1: I looked up yesterday and I pulled it up today that's what we use these days. It's not all that we've used.
0: No.
1: In the past, we've used some stuff that in the past wasn't great. There was one, I'm going to try and say this, pancurconium bromide. It was a muscle relaxant originally incorporated into the standard 3-drug regimen because it's usually multiple drugs that get you. Mm-hmm. And it faced scrutiny when it would mask signs of distress, meaning it would basically paralyze your face muscles, but it wouldn't numb any pain. So the person would be paralyzed, but would be in unbelievable agony and couldn't scream that I'm dying right now. Now, depending on the crime that the person committed, hey, suffer on the way out, bitch. There's been a few of these things that they go, hey, they're not all. There was a sodium thiopental, a short-acting barbiturate that served as the standard first drug until they began to phase it out due to sometimes its unreliability and causing the people that were injected with it acute pain at the injection site.
16: Yeah, there's nothing cute about pain, if you ask me.
1: Considering one of the things that got him in that chair, you know what? Why has it got to feel nice on the way out?
16: Guinness has been brewing beer for more than 260 years. Its Baltimore County brewery won't make it to 10. The Guinness Open Gate Brewery in Halethorpe is closing after nearly 8 years. More than 2 million people from all over the country visited it since it opened, but things changed in the last few years, went down economically, not just layoffs. They also stopped brewing Baltimore Blonde there. Last day you'll be able to go to the brewery is November 1st. Operations completely shutting down by the end of the year.
17: Can't have nice things.
1: No, we can't.
17: Why we can't have nice things.
18: Well, maybe if we did nice things, we'd have nice things.
17: That's a good point.
1: Maybe it was such I see a bunch of people on there bitching that I'm going to guess probably never went. I can't believe the thing is going away that I never once used. How dare they?
19: Yeah, but I mean, shouldn't a brewery like be able to? Isn't their number one job to brew the beer? Like, that's why the place exists. And then isn't the fact that you can go drink and eat there secondary?
1: That's right, I guess. And as Josh said, the Baltimore Blonde, no longer made in Baltimore. I think it was shipped off to Chicago. And someone tweeted in, so take it with a grain of salt, the only Baltimore Blonde that you could get in Baltimore that was made in Baltimore was just made for restaurant goers, brewery goers, but you couldn't buy it anymore. The Baltimore Blonde was completely shipped off site. So you're getting a Chicago Blonde in Baltimore.
19: Crazy that this. How long?
1: 10 years.
19: No, the original Guinness Brewery.
16: 200, I think.
19: 260 something years. Yeah. That place is still bumping along just fine. We can't even make it freaking 10.
1: We made it 10 years.
18: Shame,
1: God.
18: Shame,
19: idiots.
18: You had just continued drinking,
1: first the Rainforest Cafe, and now this.
16: Well, let's see here. How about, let's wait for the good news. Let's do this horrible story first.
1: Get the bad out the way.
16: When crime strikes a community, you know, people feel helpless. And one way people try to regain some sense of control is pretty much the only thing they can do. They gather at night, candle in hand, holding a vigil, talking about the victims and ask why. And wonder what's next for their community. And once again, last night in Baltimore City, there was another candlelight vigil, this time in Fells Point on Fleet Street, where a horrible crime happened earlier this week. Dozens of people gathered where a 76-year-old woman and her 60-year-old husband were knocked to the ground and robbed on Tuesday in an attack caught on camera in broad daylight.
20: It's senseless. It's just senseless. She died over a couple dollars. Kind, considerate, passionate about the community, passionate about city life, passionate about the arts, people. They were just always around.
16: Hours after city police arrested a suspect in the robbery, Claudia Bismarck, the 76-year-old, died of her injuries. Her husband remains hospitalized this morning, and that suspect, 32-year-old Montrey McRae, is charged with murder. Claudia Bismarck helped create Artscape, the mayor describing her as someone who loved this city and had lived a life.
1: There's no amount of money to justify this. There's none. There's no amount of money to justify killing. It's that nugget that you played just now for a small amount of money. If they attached any kind of dollars to this, like he got away with $12,
16: no.
1: The price of a woman's life. You attack an elderly couple who did sound like, by the way, real cheerleaders for the city. People that were like, we love Baltimore. We support it. We help grow it. And then the dark side of it has to kill the light side of it. It's awful.
16: Well, how about some good news?
19: Please.
21: Feel good about yourself.
22: Nah.
21: Feel good about others. Just feel good. With Spiegel's Good News of the Day.
16: Oh,
21: yes.
16: Imagine a man's surprise when he went to an ATM and sitting on top of the ATM was a bag filled with More than $128,000 cash.
19: Whoa.
14: Hell yeah.
16: This happened in Texas, and instead of keeping it, the fool, did some digging to find the owner of the bag of dough. He thought it might belong to a Chick-fil-A because they got a jaunt near the bank, but they said it wasn't theirs, so he called police. Turns out a Brinks technician had accidentally left the cash behind after servicing the ATM. A receipt inside showed exactly how much money should have been there, and police confirmed none was missing. The man, hasn't asked for a reward, but police say they want to recognize him for what he did, and he says he'll go along with the ceremony as long as it's private. What a total jerk. I mean, I would have been out of that bank with that bag so fast.
1: Life-changing money.
16: Yeah.
1: You could disappear. Head to Vietnam.
16: But I would have been caught because they got cameras.
14: Yeah, you can't get away with stuff like that nowadays.
1: I would have been caught because I would have done an Instagram post saying, oh my God, I just found $128,000 in this bag here. This rules daddy's buying.
16: And there were also 19 checks.
14: What do you do with it? What is 128 grand? What's the first thing you do?
1: Up my nose, up my... Or I put it towards the principal of my home. Maybe buy Kobe a new bubble.
14: What? I missed that.
2: That's right.
1: I said I buy Kobe a new bubble.
14: What is that?
1: I don't know what that is.
2: I can't say it.
1: But, you know, a bubble.
2: That's right.
14: A new one.
1: A brand new one. You deserve a bubble.
14: Do those get the... Do they wear out
1: after a while? Oh yeah, and that furnace of his.
2: All right. That's right. And that guy.
14: Yeah, I don't know.
1: You?
14: Yeah, I gotta try and pay the house off. I guess I gotta knock that down a little bit.
1: Yeah, the middle-aged dork in me just throws it towards the principal on my home.
14: No, I don't want to be homeless. Yeah, you know, which is a distinct possibility. Because I am bad with money.
1: Can't wait to sell my house because I have to.
14: Yep.
1: Not because I want to.
16: Yeah, I'd give it to a homeless person.
1: No, you're right. There's a lot of good charities that we work with around here. I'd probably donate to some sort of shelter. Scott, any kind of charities you think about?
14: No.
4: Quiet.
16: 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Today in Baltimore, sun and clouds, 87. More news at 9. Breaking news anytime it feels like breaking. I'm Josh.

0: That's right. That's right. That's right. That's right. That's right.
1: Whoa. We got to take it away from him.
2: 98 Rock.
1: Hot damn, we are less than an hour away from Uncensored tickets going on sale. Coming up, I'll tell you how you could possibly go see Metallica at the Sphere, on us, hotel, airfare, tickets to the gig, and the cigar. Yesterday, Josh gave us cigars. Didn't lend us, gave us cigars. Let's continue that cigar chat coming up after AC/DC on 98 Rock.

0: Justin, Scott, Spiegel, and holy hell, Kirk and Marianne, they're going to be doing it starting Monday, going all the way through October. 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Very simply, you'll hear that song at 5. You'll pop open the 98 Rock app. You enter the name of that day's song. Every day, one winner becomes a finalist for the trip. A huge trip. Las Vegas, the Sphere, airfare, hotel, tickets to the show. And when you're the daily winner, you get an album of the song. If there was Enter Sandman, you get the Black album. All right, if it's Lux Eterna, you get 72 seasons. So on and so forth. 90NOLI.com. They
1: That's
0: start
1: Brett
0: on Monday.
1: Fan.
0: Yeah, baby.
1: What do I win?
0: You win, is it Garage Inc.?
1: Brett Fan was on an import, if I remember correctly.
2: Let me take a look here. I should know my Metallica better than
1: I do. I remember because I lived through it. It was, there was Garage Days. And then my cousin bought an import, and it had, like, Bread Fan on the B-side or something like that. It's a cover.
0: Yeah.
1: And that's what all the Garage Day songs
0: Budgie. Are. Yeah. So, yeah, you win. You're entered in every weekday. And then at the end of the month, someone is going to go see one of the greatest bands of all time in one of the coolest venues in the world. I had a pleasure of going to see No Doubt there this year. And that rocked. Imagine Metallica. Good luck.
1: Last night was their first show. Have you seen it?
0: Oh, I saw the installation, the pop-up installation for the merch thing.
1: Yeah, videos are already starting to emerge on social media. Last night was the first Metallica at the Sphere residency, and you can see kind of what it looks like.
0: Dude, when I went to
1: see... The place is so big, you can't... Like, I was having trouble finding where the band was. I'm like, where even are they?
0: It's interesting because it's one of the few venues that a floor ticket... isn't the ticket you want.
1: Right.
0: You usually want to be right up to the stage. You could smell the sweat coming off of Hetfield chins. No, you actually want to be up. And from what I've heard, these tickets are going to give you the full-flavored Metallica punch-you-in-the-soul experience. But it's at the casino across the street. They do the big merch museum thing. And they transform this entire, like, auditorium into a place you can get exclusive Sphere band merch for whoever's playing. Like a huge history of the band and all that. And I mean, again, the No Doubt one. It's No Doubt. It was awesome. I can't imagine. The Metallica one's going to be insanity. I saw the woman doing the tour yesterday on Instagram. And it looked badass. You get a bunch of old merchandise. They have like awards they've won. They'll have like actual Grammys and VMAs. And they'll have like props from music videos and stuff. Like, I wouldn't be surprised if you had like... You know, the gigantic Peterbilt truck that was crashing through the kid's bed in the Enter Sandman video. The grill of that truck will be on the wall, or the destroyed bed will be there, or the chains hanging from the ceiling from the Metallica 1 video. Or, you know, Johnny Get Your Gun will be playing in the background. It's going to be awesome.
3: We wish you the best of luck. If only we could win, but sadly, we are employees.
1: Rocky Patel, vintage, 1999. Connecticut.
4: Did you smoke it?
1: Robusto. Whatever other words you can put on the cigar thing. It is time for the cigar review.
0: Yes, sir. Josh gave it to you. He gave me one. I'm going to smoke mine tonight. Review it on Monday. How was yours?
1: I don't have a cigar review because I did not smoke the cigar.
4: I was waiting.
1: Listen to me. And this is the God's honest truth. There is nothing I wanted to do less than smoke that cigar.
4: Really?
1: I don't know how you do it.
4: What do you,
1: I hate it. I don't like cigars.
4: Really?
1: I had it and I was smelling it and I cut my grass, I showered and I was like relaxing and I'm like, the thought of sitting out back and just sucking on that thing for like 45 minutes, it was so unappealing.
4: Oh,
1: it was so unappealing. I don't know how you do four in a day, three in a day. I have no idea. I couldn't even, I want to do a million other things and smoke that cigar yesterday.
0: It's got to be really situationally for me. I talked about my friend Captain Dave Fuchs from the Navy, the guy that gave you the Cohiba.
4: Right.
0: He had cigars and scotch for his retirement. And I went, this is a special thing. It's a friend's retirement from the Navy. I'm going to smoke this cigar with this guy and a bunch of fighting men and women and me, a guy that plays fart sounds. And it was communally in that setting a very nice time. But I couldn't imagine just chilling out.
1: Did you enjoy it?
0: It was, I had to be drunk. I was real drunk. I shouldn't have been in the pool. And I I don't know if I could have just it. Because I get very dizzy, too. I can't even smoke a cigarette.
1: Yeah, the smell, the smoke.
0: If I cop a drunk cig, know that you've wasted a cigarette on me. If I ever ask for a drunk cigarette, I don't smoke, I'm not going to inhale, and I'm still going to get dizzy. A cigar will kick my ass.
1: Yeah, I didn't want my ass kicked. I didn't want to smell. I didn't want the taste.
4: You could shower.
1: Yeah, but I had already showered because I cut the grass. So I had already I was sweaty. I didn't want to sit there sweaty and smoke a cigar. So I was like, let me shower. And then I had already showered. So I'm like, how are you smoking three of these a day?
4: Well, I'm not, it's not three a day.
1: There are some days where you do.
4: Yeah, some days, but that's rare now. I've cut back. I could stop anytime I want.
0: Yeah, it's not a vice. It's a choice.
4: As an addict.
1: Mm-hmm. Maybe I'll try to. Like, tonight's a Friday. Maybe I'll try. I don't think I'll make it through the whole cigar.
0: Do you have any brown liquor at home?
1: I might have.
4: Are we still talking about booze?
0: Yeah, buddy.
1: Maybe a little Jim Beam or something.
0: A little brown liquor in one of those, they marry well. For whatever reason, the burn of the whiskey or the bourbon is offset by the puff of the Cohiba.
4: I tell you this much. Yesterday, I mean, I usually just smoke it straight, but yesterday I had a little bit of chocolate and smoked it with a little bit of chocolate in my mouth.
0: One word comes to mind.
4: It was okay. It was okay.
0: You know what you are? You're decadent.
1: I can dip it. Did we talk about dipping it? You can like dip it in that Di Serrano.
0: That's right. People do the brandy dips. Yeah. He's right. They dip it in like cognacs.
1: Yeah.
4: Yeah. I'm not only decadent, I'm a dandy.
1: He's decadent and dandy.
0: You're a foppish dandy.
4: Yeah.
0: Okay.
1: Somebody says the reason you don't want to smoke that cigar is because you're not with people. Yeah, maybe it's more of a social thing. I don't know.
0: Every time I smoked a cigar, it's been with someone.
1: Yeah, Well, Josh smokes them alone.
4: Yeah, that's right.
0: You are unique in that regard amongst my friends that smoke cigars. That I will smoke a cigar a year as a situation calls for, right. But it's always with people. Like, we're having a guy's thing on the island next weekend. If somebody had cigars, I no doubt would reach for one around a fire. But tonight, when I'm hanging out, I got to tell Evan, hey, pause Minecraft. I got to go, you know, puff a Connecticut. Probably not.
1: Maybe I'll sit on the back deck. I'll put on some tunes. Like you said, pour some brawl. And see what I can make happen with this thing. I'm just not. I don't think I've ever really been a cigar guy.
4: Snort some marijuana while you're doing it.
1: Snort
0: yeah. Some marijuana.
1: I will do that as well.
0: That's exactly how it's used.
5: Say anything or I'll smack you.
0: All right, coming up, we got Sports with Al, and after that, we are less than 30 minutes away, uncensored, the Pumpkin Spice Edition. They go on sale. We'll tell you everything we got planned for it, including, oh my God, Marianne had an idea. Marianne texted me on the side yesterday and said, would you be willing to do this? I will tell you three.
1: For what now, uncensored?
0: For uncensored.
1: Done.
0: The crowd would explode.
1: Done.
0: And I'll text you all during the break as we tell you all the other stuff. I slapped my knee red yesterday. Uncensored tickets on sale at 9. We preview after sports.
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8: 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Delays on the Beltway at a loop between Harford Road and Providence Road. Delays in Pikesville on the inner loop between Stevenson Road and the JFX. More slowing on the inner loop between Charles Street and York Road. Delays northbound 95 between Caton Avenue and Russell Street. Slowing southbound 97 between 32 and Generals Highway. 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
15: So Lamar Jackson and Zay Flowers both practiced yesterday in a full capacity after being limited with respective injuries on Wednesday. So that's the good news, because Lamar Jackson was dealing with a back injury. Zay Flowers still with that hamstring, but both up to full speed. Mark Andrews also dealing with a hand, which happened in Rio, but he practiced fully so far all this week. The only guy not practicing still that would be a starter this week looks like Trey Hendrickson, still dealing with the finger, had it taped up in a cast the last 2 weeks. So we'll see if he practices one last time today, even in a limited capacity or not, to see if he will start on Sunday against the Titans. But the biggest ask, I guess we should say, is for Venga Ioane this week. That's the biggest biggest hurdle they have to tackle this week, because they're running out of centers left and right. They lost two of them in that Rio game. So now you're down three centers going into week four, and it's the rookie that they drafted this year in the first round, Venga Ioane, the guard, who's usually on the right side, now shifting over to center. And he obviously had to go in an emergency situation against the Cowboys on Sunday. Now having a week's worth of practice under center, or at least as the center, and then working with Lamar Jackson, should be a little bit smoother going into Sunday. And that's according to offensive coordinator Declan Doyle.
16: Absolutely. It takes what it takes. And so you got to spend extra time with the centers. You got to spend extra time with the guys who might be playing that are a little bit, haven't played as much. And so making sure that they understand the plan, they're able to communicate. And that's the other part is like Vanga's got to go in there. And that's a very cerebral position where he's got to communicate well. We got to try to put guys around him that also know what to do and that can kind of cover those blind spots as best we can.
15: When you're looking at the Ravens depth chart right now, he is listed as the starting center. And Andrew Voorhees is going to slide into that right guard spot. So, yeah, it's more so working those guys that also have to get added to the line to help, you know, fill out this offensive unit. And so you've got Andrew Voorhees at right guard. Emory Jones Jr. is behind him on the depth chart as well. So he could be an option potentially if needed. Still have Roger Rosengarten as the right tackle, John Simpson and Ronnie Stanley on the left side. Ronnie Stanley is questionable this week. Remember, he didn't play last week, so it still could be Carson Vincent as your starting left tackle, protecting Lamar Jackson's blind side. So that's still a topic of, I guess, worry, still a cause for concern when talking about the offensive line going into now week 4 in the NFL, and still something to be aware of. So I'm interested to see if things change in game, whether we're going to see more or less pre-snap penalties. Ravens already have a ton of penalties so far through 3 weeks. So
0: fourth in the league.
15: Mm-hmm. Not the greatest. Not the greatest, but still.
17: Not the greatest, I hear.
2: Not great.
15: Yeah, but as long as it doesn't cost them the game, be okay.
17: That would make me really mad.
15: Would make me mad.
17: I don't like the sound of that.
2: I hate talking money, but I bet today's check on it, so they've got to win.
15: You're right. Okay. You're right. So the Ravens host the Tennessee Titans on Sunday afternoon at M&T Bank Stadium. You can listen right here on 98 Rock. Kirk McEwen, Keith Mills, and myself will be out there. At the end of Ravens Walk, we're new spot, Gate A in the corner. When you're walking up to the statues, we're to the left. And on your right is the Talon, which is where you can
18: be going
15: to have some little pregame tailgate situation, bar, music, all the things, lots of TVs. And you know why you're going to want to be there early?
18: Why is that, Val?
15: Because we have our first London game this weekend.
18: Oh.
15: Yes, the Colts and the Commanders, 9:30 a.m. on Sunday, October 4th. So you're going to want to be out there pregaming early, tailgating early, so that you can watch that as well. If you guys are running around, Commanders fans, you know, our friends to the south, it's all good. Rest of the slate of games for this weekend, Bills, Patriots, you've got Bears, Jets. Oh, that should be surprising. No Caleb Williams still. But hey, Case Keenum getting it done on Monday night. How about that? Jaguars, Bengals, little AFC North versus the Jaguars, both 2-1 teams. Cardinals, Giants, Rams, Eagles, Buccaneers, Packers, and then rounding out the slate is Cowboys, Texans, obviously Ravens, Titans. And then let's see, the Sunday night football game is the Lions and the Panthers. Saints, Falcons. Monday night.
17: That sounds a little scary to me. Lions and Panthers?
15: I mean, you're right.
2: Is this game taking
15: Lions
2: place?
15: Lions and Panthers and, oh my gosh.
2: On the Serengeti? What in here?
17: What's going on here?
2: It's like a nature documentary.
17: I don't like the sound of that, not one bit.
18: I could do a whole show like that.
15: So great.
0: So we got this game, then we take on the Falcons, and then finally, our first, and we'll have two in a row, AFC North matchup.
15: Browns.
0: This is week 4. We got Browns. Yeah. They got Bengals. So let's see what those two teams look like by then. Because right now, 4 weeks in, would you know who won the pony? The Browns after last night.
15: Can you believe it?
0: At the top of the AFC North.
15: They won their third straight game. They are now 3-1 in the AFC North division. Browns toppling the Steelers on Thursday Night Football, 27-24. Late field goal helped them get ahead. And Aaron Rodgers really struggling with that rekindling relationship in Mike McCarthy as now the offensive play caller. Listen to this on Prime Video last night.
19: On him. Aaron looking over for the... He did this a lot against Cincinnati last week, kind of looking over to the bench. Like, yeah.
18: Call it.
19: He's not happy. Am I?
15: Not happy at all. Okay.
0: Yeah.
15: Mike McCarthy, stop looking at the Denny's menu and start looking at the I'm only saying that because I just saw on Twitter a really funny photo that Pardon My Take posted and it is Mike McCarthy in the Family Guy universe with a Denny's menu in front of him. I'm sorry. There should have been context there. I'm not calling him that.
0: Holy
15: That's what Pardon My Take said.
0: Also, did you see he was sacked 5 times?
15: Yeah.
0: That poor old guy doesn't need to get sacked five times, man.
15: Running for his life. Talk about an offensive line. Come on.
0: Is this going to be one of those years that if this continues the way it's going, it's only 4 weeks in, but there's only 17 games to play. With the relationship maybe breaking down and him spending a lot of time looking up at the sky, does he make it through the year? Is this one of those things? Because we asked that about the last time he played, you know, after he blows his leg out with the Jets and the Achilles or whatever it was.
15: Yeah, that was crazy.
0: And then he has a respectable year after that with the Pittsburgh Steelers. Is this going to be one of those years a la Brady, who essentially detonated his marriage, going, I wish I'd have called it 1 year prior.
15: Right. Because this is it. He's already said 2026 is the last year. That's right.
0: Come hell or high water. Mm-hmm. So it's not like he's playing for the future.
15: Correct. No matter what happens. He obviously wants to play to win the Super Bowl and go out on top. We'll have to see if that happens.
0: But so far, 2-2, and him and McCarthy yelling at each other, and him getting sacked five times.
15: It's also not just him. T.J. Watt is also yelling about his new defensive coordinator, Patrick Graham, also saying, call the plays better, with a lot of colorful language let in there. So I'm not going to say that, but he's not happy either. So it seems to be happening on both sides of the ball, offense and defense. Why aren't the plays getting in? Let's do this.
3: I mean, something like that seems easily fixed. You got
15: to
3: just.
15: We don't need to have the tensions flaring within the team. That seems a bit shocking.
3: Who's we?
15: I'm just saying, like, when the Steelers,
3: I got nothing to do with them.
15: No.
3: Don't say we.
15: Okay, you're right.
0: Let them disintegrate.
3: Yeah, I don't give a rat's ass. But I'm just saying, whether it's the offensive coordinator or the coach, there's three people involved. It's an offensive coordinator, it's a coach, and it's Aaron Rodgers. Just get the play in.
15: It's a bit crowded.
3: Just get the play in. Mm-hmm. It's not that difficult. And Aaron is 100% right. Get the effing play in. What are we doing?
0: Yeah.
3: This is your job. You should be able to do it and do it efficiently and effectively. Mm-hmm. If you're not getting me the play, there's nothing I can do.
15: It's fair. It's a fair point.
0: And they were together forever ago in Green Bay.
15: Green Bay.
0: Someone
15: won a Super Bowl in Green Bay.
0: I know nothing of this. I don't know the history of them outside of this. That apparently they were snippy with each other in Green Bay.
15: Oh, I'm sure. Because,
3: That's fine. As long as you're winning games, in the heat of the moment, you're going to be snippy.
15: That might be their rapport, right?
3: Yeah,
15: that might be their relationship.
0: Yeah, I wonder if it's just one of those like love-hate things. The product on the field is successful.
15: And I know that McCarthy said some words after Aaron Rodgers was not happy either. Called him a name.
0: I believe he said hole.
15: There it is. So I wonder if this is just how they communicate sometimes. Like, if you look at it as a relationship between, you know, a quarterback and their head coach, of course, I'm sure that they've known each other for too long at this point. That's just how they talk.
3: If you want excellence and you want to achieve greatness, I mean, sometimes this is the path to it.
15: Mm-hmm. It's true. Now, last night, Thursday Night Football was also competing with MLB playoffs happening at the same time. It was winner takes all for the Atlanta Braves, who beat the Phillies 6-2 in game 3 of their wild card series. So the wild card is completely over. They were the last group because everybody else got swept. So Phillies, sorry. Hate to disappoint every single year, but it seems to happen. You can't get to the World Series and win. It's really tough. And so the Braves are looking really good right now. They're going to take on the Dodgers, who had 100 wins this season and obviously have an absolutely loaded team. Those games for the division series begin Saturday. So that's tomorrow, 1:00, White Sox Guardians, 4:00, Braves Dodgers, 6:30, Yankees Rays, and then Padres Brewers is the late night game at 8:30. So that's your Saturday slate of MLB games, of course, all competing with college football. And then Sunday we've got all NFL. So this is the best time of year where we have all sports happening at the same time.
0: Hell yeah.
15: You know, baseball playoffs, regular season NFL, got hockey coming into the mix. Caps are on tonight, 7:00 against the reigning Stanley Cup champs. So that'll be exciting. I believe their first home game is next week. And so we'll look forward to that. And lots happening, but we're getting ready for Sunday. Ravens, let's do it.
0: And we're getting ready for November 6th. It's Justin Scott and Spiegel, the Pumpkin Spice Edition. Tickets go on sale in less than 15 minutes. We're going to give you all the details. We'll leave some off the air because it's uncensored. It's completely off the air. It's us, unplugged, no FCC regulations. We want you to buy tickets. Coming up.

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1: 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I can't wait.
3: I need to start planning my outfit.
1: Oh, man.
3: I want to look like a basic bitch.
1: I just want to completely copy the flyer for it.
3: Oh. Yeah, exactly. Dude, the flyer, people are going in on Josh. They're like, who is that? Yeah. Who is that guy on the right? They're they just say it just looks nothing like you.
1: Yeah, that was swing and miss on looking like you.
3: It is the most, have you seen the,
1: I've seen the latest one.
3: The image.
1: It's an approximation to you and I, and I don't know, is that Michael Shannon?
3: Yeah. Josh just looks so sexy.
1: That's a piece of ass in that thing. I'm thinking, Kobe, you had an idea. We just all have the long blonde hair. We have the flat brim hat, the puffy vests, the ones that are kind of furish.
2: Oh, yes.
1: All that stuff.
3: All that.
1: I want Uggs. I want us to be doing the double hand hold of the pumpkin spice the entire time. We're nonstop holding our cups like this. And we're never drinking. We're just smelling it the entire time. We keep talking about our kids like Braxton. I love it. I'm going to send you guys a text. We got Tim Montana. He's making a special in-town appearance just for us to hang out with us that night. He's going to do a couple of songs. He's going to perform the music behind Josh Spiegel's Uncensored hip-hop lyrics, a hit new segment on here where Spiegel does beautiful renditions, like Orson Welles versions of, you know, Two Live Crew, NWA. We got the big mallet we're going to destroy. I don't want to say it on air, but I'm going to leave this as a surprise. Marianne had her producer text me yesterday and wanted to know.
3: Kevin,
1: appreciate you, bud. You're doing great work in the afternoon. She was thinking of doing this. It's in your phones.
3: Oh, I got it.
1: Yeah. Take a look at that.
3: How do I work a phone?
1: Oh, yeah. Work his ass. Work it real good.
3: I have nothing.
1: Is that in there yet? Oh, I'll send it to. I'll send it to you.
3: Speaking, do you have anything?
4: I do have something.
1: Yeah, I wouldn't.
3: It is a text.
1: It's a group text.
4: I do see cursing.
1: Mm-hmm.
4: That stands out.
1: Don't read that. I think I responded to Kevin. That's the funniest f***ing thing I have ever heard in my life. Kobe, you got it in front of you? I sent it to your phone also.
2: I don't have it.
1: What the hell is going on with y'all's signals in this piece?
4: Yeah, that's pretty funny, actually.
1: That is so funny.
3: So what are we, 5 minutes away from tickets on sale? Where do they go? 98online.com?
1: 98online.com/pumpkin.
3: Yeah, how many tickets we're selling? I don't know how much that room holds, they're going to go fast. I'll just say that.
1: Here are
3: some of the comments from the photo that we posted for our Justin Scott and Spiegel Uncensored, the Pumpkin Spice Edition. Live, laugh, F yourself, which is also funny. Somebody got a screen grab of Josh and says, I'll have what he's having. Somebody says, who is the new guy? That's not Josh. Where is Josh? LOL. Who did you replace Josh with? I think it looks like Josh. It's Josh and living his best pumpkin spice life.
1: It's an approximation
3: of
1: our news
3: genius. The pumpkin spice will cause you to morph a little bit. We all know that.
5: Give me more spice.
3: The photo is hilarious.
2: I didn't get a text.
1: I'm going to put the show on hold for one second.
3: Did you get a text?
2: I didn't get a text.
3: What is Josh going on here? What service do you have, Josh?
1: I'm a Verizon guy. Nothing
3: yet.
1: I don't have
3: anything.
1: And we're like broadcasting in a Faraday cage. Oh. I'll put the show on hold for one moment.

0: serious.
1: I don't know how you do that, but
0: we already got an idea. I'll tell you this, she'll have a window AC on her shoulder. Hold it. Yeah. The crowd is going to scream when she reveals who she is. Oh, my God. Marianne, you are brilliant. Oh, my God. Yes. We got new video packages we're going to debut at this thing. Scott's got a hysterical idea for something we're going to shoot. We have the classic videos. If you've ever been there, there's the Josh Spiegel.
2: Oh, God. The thing that Justin Johnson ordered from Amazon.
0: Oh, God.
2: Oh, my God. I forgot. That's going to be part of the video package.
0: Yeah, that's good.
2: We got to make that come to life. We got to figure that out. I don't want it to be like some sort of Scorsese thing. 15 minutes, we film it, in and out, we're done. We just got to come up with we have a rough, loose idea, but
0: it's loose, all right.
2: Some sort of, I don't know what it's going to be.
0: It
2: some
0: will
2: pumpkin
0: be.
2: Pumpkin spice murderer, or I don't know.
0: I got a little bit of a vision in my head.
2: Pumpkin spice impregnate.

0: or text we're going to have on the screen and do a uncensored neglected texts. So,
1: yeah, Justin's Cotton Spiegel Uncensored Record Theater, November 6th, 8 p.m. Doors are at 7. And what are we thinking? A brisk 90 minutes, 2 hours.
0: Oh,
1: we'll
0: yeah.
1: get you in and we'll get you out.
0: Hit and split.
1: You'll still have a nice portion of your, what is it, a Friday night?
0: Yeah, dude, we just go over to the rec room.
1: To enjoy.
0: Just maybe go right next door.
1: Yeah, I'll probably make a night of it.
0: Yeah.
1: Find some nice guy to take back to my house and just, you know, power bottom.
0: Oh, well.
1: Wait,
0: what? We were still on.
2: Did I say that out loud?
0: Scott just texted me, instead of an AI dating center, I want a gay guy dating center.
2: Can I use coconut oil for that?
0: Yes, you can. All right.
3: Coming up, how much trouble can one hairstyle cause? Just wait and hear what's going on in Baltimore. 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
4: Today on Kirk and Marianne, we've got your skillet tickets at 3 o'clock if you can wrestle them out of Kirk's hands during Real or Fake. Then at 4, am I the only one that irons out there? Does anybody iron? I'll ask again. Who irons? Kirk says it's old-fashioned. I freaking love it. Is there anything you do that's considered old-timey? Let us know. Then from 6 to 7, Purple Power Hour with former Ravens tight ends Dennis Pitta and Todd Heap. 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
5: This report is sponsored by Uber. Right lane blocked in the express toll lane southbound 95 after White Marsh Boulevard. Northbound 95 in Belcamp. Left lane blocked by the work zone between 24 and 543. The Ad Loop with slowing between Liberty Road and I-70. Parkville slowing on the Attleloop between Harvard Road and Providence Road. 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
7: The mother and son who admitted to sleeping together for years are back in the news this morning. You'll hear the latest straight ahead.
8: And from the Rice Law News Desk, Josh Spiegel.
7: How much trouble can one hairstyle cause? Well, at the Baltimore Rock Opera Society, enough to leave its new executive director out of a job. The issue? Cornrows on a white woman.
8: So silly.
7: Kelly Carnes was on the job just a few weeks when she was caught on video at an event wearing cornrows. Some people in the group brought up cultural appropriation, but Carnes says she got the braids for Burning Man to protect her hair from the wind and dust. Furthermore, and there is a furthermore, or more further, Carnes says she talked to people of color she was camping with before doing it. She also offered to talk to anyone at the Rock Opera Society, anyone who may have been upset, but instead the board held a three-hour meeting, and the next day she was fired. The group has not said whether the cornrows are the reason she lost her job, but has announced changes, including anti-racism training and new policies addressing cultural representation. The Baltimore Banner reports she's now talking to a lawyer.
9: A three-hour meeting. I would love to read the minutes of this thing. I would love to know what took 3 hours to end up in either direction.
8: I'd love to see the players involved as well.
9: Mm-hmm. I bet there's going to be quite a few Subarus nearby. A couple of reusable Trader Joe bags in this place.
8: Yeah, I just put it into AI because that's what we do nowadays. It says anyone is legally allowed to wear cornrows. There are no laws that govern personal hairstyles. However, from social and cultural perspective, cornrows are a traditional Black and African hairstyle with deep historical significance. When individuals outside of the Black community wear them, it often sparks intense public debate around cultural appropriation versus cultural appreciation.
9: Yeah, and to your point, outside of the people that made the decision, I am currently on X. I am on Instagram. I am on their personal Instagram, Baltimore Rock Opera, which, by the way, is a really cool place. I haven't seen one person saying, good job. You guys did the right thing. Thank you for that. Thank you. You've really eliminated a problem that's been bubbling. I can't find a single person, and I haven't spent all morning looking. But in scrolling through, I'm finding no one taking the high council of woke elders as to why this lady was blown out. And if you just say a lawyer gets in, you say she's going to get involved with a lawyer, possibly.
7: Yeah.
9: Let's say they go, hey, that's a wrongful termination. You get to have your job back. Do you want it back? Do I want to go back there?
8: I'm good. Sounds like a place I don't want to
9: work. You did me a favor.
1: Might be some tension.
9: Yeah, it's going to be a little awkward. Hey, about last week. Sorry.
7: Might get a raise.
9: Maybe. Something. Would you go back for any amount of money after that? Having to look at the same people that let you go because they didn't like your hairstyle at Burning Man? It's going to make that Christmas party a little awkward. Or the holiday celebration party upstairs of any denomination you so choose. I am so sorry.
7: What happened inside a Cornell fraternity house 2 years ago is now getting a second look from prosecutors. A former student says she was gang raped by multiple men at the Chi Phi house in 2024. And ABC News has now reviewed Cornell's investigation into her allegations. The woman, identified as Jane Doe, told investigators she was surrounded by men, pressured to take drugs, including ketamine, and then sexually assaulted. She described it this way. I felt like bait. I felt like lions around me. Some of the men deny her allegations. No criminal charges were filed at the time, but last month she sued Cornell, the fraternity, and seven men. That lawsuit includes a screenshot from a fraternity Snapchat where one of the guys allegedly encouraged other members to come to the house. She says by the next day, people on campus were talking about what happened, with fraternity members even joking about an eightsome. The lawsuit prompted the prosecutor to reopen the criminal investigation, and now the case has been taken out of his hands. New York's governor has appointed a special prosecutor to decide whether criminal charges should be filed.
9: Yeah, this is horrible anyway, you slice it. And let's say nothing happens to these seven. And it should. They should be lobbed into a volcano. Their identities are out there. The court of public opinion has already had their say, and it ain't great. Those seven faces, names. One of their mothers is like a sheriff or something. You see that one of the seven that it showed him standing next to his mom, who's like a police officer or whatever. So that's an extra bit of ugh to the whole thing.
8: Yeah, I mean, just personally, I'm getting to the point where my little one is starting to go to parties now. Just dropped her off at a party last Friday, whatever it was. We got done with softball or something, and I dropped her off at the party. And as I'm dropping her off, I don't know. I don't know what I say. I just say whatever is in my heart and in my head. I'm like, look, I'm like, have fun. Be smart. Don't take crap from anybody. Don't let any boys make you feel uncomfortable. Yeah. Don't let, you know right from wrong. And if you're ever in a situation where somebody's trying to do something you don't want to do, don't, stand up for yourself. I don't know, a little pep talk,
9: a little good decisions,
8: but it's not only her good decisions, it's like good decisions on the part of someone else. Like if they're putting you in a situation where you don't feel right, because this is what's going to start to happen now. She's going to go to parties, and the parties are co-ed, and there's going to be scenarios that arise. And I always want her to, be, and the more I do this and the more the years go on, I hope that when she is away at college or when I'm not there, and these situations arise that, she has that little voice in her head that tells her to get out of there, or this doesn't feel right, or I'm not standing for this. I don't know. It's awful. It's awful. You do the best you can.
9: You try and prepare them for a world that you're not in.
8: That's right.
9: And they're by themselves. Same thing. I mean, I've got a daughter that we're touring colleges right now. Oh, we're about to go to college.
8: Right.
9: And luckily, my June is as sweet as she is. Not a drinker, not a smoker. The girl is AP and track, and I couldn't be any more lucky to have the daughter that I have. But she's also very boy uninterested, which I'm so in heaven with. She's also, what else? And I bet Stella's got these. Does Stella have like a really good friend, like somebody off the top of your head? Like,
8: of course, yes.
9: That
8: girls tend to have like best friends.
9: Yes,
8: like
9: exactly.
8: Best friends, like one.
9: June's got that.
8: One or two.
9: And they squad up. One is with the other at all times, kind of like a buddy system thing.
8: Yeah, but the fear there is that one gets a boyfriend, and then the other one feels
9: floats away from the other.
8: Or maybe they feel like they need to follow suit and get a boyfriend, or
9: they've had little dalliances with high school romances that haven't pulled one in the other direction. The point I'm making is that they have each other's backs so deeply that one will notice a problem before the other notices the problem. And that's, I feel so nice sending her out to some of these, again, high school parties, man. They're there. She's a junior. The guys are seniors. Mm-hmm. The one weird one is when you get the guy that's out of high school going to the high school party. You're like, sorry, You aged out. I don't care. You're 19. You don't get to go anymore. Unless you have a homeroom or a first period, stay your ass out of that party.
7: You remember earlier this week, I told you about an older couple knocked to the ground and robbed while walking on Fleet Street in Fells Point. The 76-year-old woman died yesterday. Her 60-year-old husband still in the hospital this morning. A candlelight vigil held last night in Fells Point.
1: Kind, considerate, passionate about the community, passionate about city life, passionate about the arts, people. They were just always around.
10: We lost a staple in the community, yes. An angel, a very loving and caring person.
7: 76-year-old Claudia Bismarck, well-known in Baltimore's arts community. In fact, she helped create Artscape. The mayor at the vigil saying,
11: and this is the kind of senseless crime that took someone's life, that helped create one of our best festivals in Baltimore, who worked at one of our art museums, who was a quintessential Baltimorean, someone that just loved this city, who had lived a life. And just to have that taken away in that moment was crushing and should be crushing for all of us.
7: She died of her injuries just hours after police arrested the suspect, 32-year-old Montre McRae, who's now charged with murder.
12: Also, this poor 60-year-old man, he's alone now. I thought about that last hour. 60-year-old, 72-year-old. By the way, I'm just making assumptions here. There are a couple. Did they say there are a couple? Okay. Yeah. That now he's alone. And this is the end of it. That's gut-wrenching. Gut-wrenching. That when you have to catch up with people and, you know, hey, whatever happened to the lady? Oh, well, if you haven't cracked open a newspaper, I got Baltimore pretty hard. And a woman like you just heard the mayor say, and you've said all morning long, that was a champion of the city. One of those people that, you know, occasionally when speaks, you've got to report on stories and people are pounding their fists on lines. Stop talking about how bad Baltimore is. Come on, there's a lot of great stuff in here. Look what I'm doing. I'm helping with Artscape. And then that dark side of the city snatches them up.
8: Yeah, and the smoke and mirrors of, you know, especially with the city, is the thing that they're now parading around, is that the, you know, the murder rate is down at an all-time historic low. A, I believe the metric there, and maybe the numbers are fudged a little bit, or the way they're reporting the numbers might be a little different that makes that metric seem lower. But that's not the only thing that's wrong with this city.
9: Oh, no, it's not just murder and then daffodils.
8: And this ended up being a murder. This started as a mugging, right? This was just a mugging where this guy rolls these two. A, he's preying on old people, which is awful. It's a 75-year-old and a 60-year-old. He's preying on old people. The old person takes a fall, which happened in this case, and it eventually leads to a death. So now it is a homicide. But what has happened between, I know Towson technically isn't in the city, but it's right on the city line.
9: It's on the edge.
8: And anything inside the Beltway, I consider Baltimore proper.
9: It's
8: Saturday.
9: A fine area.
8: That carjacking the other day that led to 16 people getting hurt. It's just the Wild West out there, man. It's crazy.
7: That's right. Here's one way to make sure your kid gets to keep playing with a toy. Pull a gun on the person who tells him to stop. In Indianapolis, a woman went into a children's toy store with her toddler, and the little boy started playing on a small motorized car. An employee told the mother, kids aren't allowed to play with the toys. She said, okay, but apparently it wasn't okay because she let her son keep playing. And when the employee told her again that he couldn't do that, the mother pulled a large black handgun out of her purse and tucked it into her leggings. Then she allegedly got to the employee's face, poked her with her finger, and threatened to start shooting. And she said,
13: we can fight about it. We can get down and I can use this.
7: Oh, meaning the gun. And police said she pulled the gun back out, pointed it at employees. And while all of this was happening, her little boy was still riding around on the motorized car behind her. In fact, cops say mom then encouraged him to keep playing with it, even showed him how it worked. It was all caught on video, and she eventually put the gun back in her leggings, grabbed her kid, and left. But police didn't have much trouble figuring out who she was, since she had come into the store to sell clothes and gave the employees her ID. They also had her Jeep's license plate number. So now she's in big trouble in Indianapolis.
9: Yeah, and I know it's a small child. But that's still going to kind of bury itself in that kid's soft pink meat of the brain.
7: Oh, I guess it depends how resilient he is.
9: I still can't get over the observation from Scott earlier. This woman has never held a gun in her life. I've never seen anybody else.
8: Silly. It's silly, actually.
9: You would be able to walk up and blow on that gun and it would fall out of her hand. Like, we have to do this stupid bit, and it's just what you do in commercials, where when you hold a can of something or a product, especially a can that has a logo, you have to grip the bottom, just the bottom, so the logo shows for the social media post. Because if you held it the way you would regularly hold it, your hand would cover it. She's holding the gun at the very bottom of the grip. I mean, she's got like a finger and a thumb holding it up. You could just tap that gun and it would fall out of her hand. Her finger ain't anywhere near the trigger.
7: And finally, it's the most disturbing story we've done this year, and that's why we did it. Remember the Florida mother and son who were both arrested last month after they admitted they'd been having sex with each other for years?
9: Oh. Uh-huh.
7: The son is now off the hook, but mom is not. 22-year-old Shane Clemens and his 46-year-old mother, Christina, were arrested after police were called to their home in Lakeland, Florida, for a domestic dispute. And that's when Shane told cops he was tired of having sex with his mom. The relationship had been going on since 2023. Christina told officers she and her son had sex at least 100 times, usually when nobody else was home or everybody else was asleep. And yes, Christina's husband also lived in the home. But now there's a new development. Prosecutors have decided not to prosecute Shane, but mom is still facing a felony incest charge. Question is, why is mom being prosecuted but not her adult son? So far, the prosecutor hasn't given an answer. But this would be a good opportunity to replay the audio of the Polk County, Florida sheriff who handled the case, which we played when the story broke a few weeks ago.
14: Shane, you ought not to ever lay a hand on your mama for a lot of reasons, but you have one more reason why you shouldn't. So he got mad because she called and we arrested him for hitting mama. And then he said, well, I'll tell you what, I've been having sex with my mama since I was 18 years old. Get a grip. We said, say that again. He said, I've been having sex with my mama since I was 18 years old. So we asked mama, have you been having sex with your son since he was 18? She says, only about 100 times. I didn't stutter. That's what she told us. So our deputy said to himself, self, I need to get a detective involved in this. So we put the case together, and we asked Christina's husband, are y'all happily married and living together? He said, oh, yeah.
9: That's right.
14: Were you aware that your wife was having sex with her son?
9: That's right.
14: He said, no, I absolutely was not. But I think I am a little suspicious that they used to go in the master bedroom and lock the door. What else can you say? That's nasty.
7: Yeah.
14: That's nasty. And it's illegal. They got charged with incest. She got charged with adultery. It's still on the books, you know.
7: Hey! You know, there's nothing like a good old Southern sheriff.
15: What y'all doing back there on the far end of the trailer? Ain't nothing you need to worry about, Uncle Daddy. Don't you worry about it, none. I'm back here taking care of Mama's emotional shortcomings. Why don't you put some Kraft Easy Mac on the electric stove? I'll be out there in a second. I got you.
16: See?
9: I love when a Southern person says, quite often, I said to myself, self?
15: I said to myself, help.
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9: This is Kyle Yeomans of the Baltimore Ravens broadcast team alongside Rod Woodson is going to join us in just a few minutes to talk about this Ravens-Titans matchup, 1 o'clock on Sunday. Yeah!

0: flagship station of your Baltimore Ravens. Kurt McEwen, Keith Mills, Valerie Prachter joining us in studio. 10 o'clock Ravens pregame show kicks off. And at 1 o'clock, you can hear this man alongside Rod Woodson on the call. Mr. Kyle Yeomans joins us. Good morning, Kyle.
1: Good morning, fellas. How are you?
0: How are you? How's Rio, dude?
2: Yeah, speaking about being on the call, you had the honor of calling the Tyler Loop winning field goal against the team you used to formerly work for, the Dallas Cowboys. How was that moment?
1: Man, the whole trip was special. I think out of any trip I've ever been on, and of course, this is only my third trip for the Ravens specifically, but I mean, you don't ever get the opportunity to see a unique part of the world, one of the new seven wonders of the world with Christ the Redeemer overlooking it, and, right. All of the culture and the feel, the food. It was really an incredible weekend. And then to cap it off the way that it only could have capped off, because if they don't win the football game, the whole trip is soured, if you think about it. Like, any time you look back at the merchandise, or you look back at the photos, you think about, oh, we lost that game. Well, we got to see the country. We got to see all of the culture that Rio provides and how cool it really was. And then Tyler Loop got to drill a 56-yard game winner to avoid overtime, to send the Cowboys home unhappy, and just to be in that stadium and in that environment throughout was just special. And it was one of my favorite memories, maybe of my entire career, and maybe entire sports fandom, of being a part of that and being in the building for that one.
3: Kyle, it's Val. Obviously a successful win in Rio, but it was also a really eventful game. You had a couple injuries there, especially at the center position. And we know that Venga Yawane seems to be in line to play center and to start center for the first time in his young NFL career. Are you surprised that they haven't brought in somebody? I know it's seems like last minute, but do you feel like that's still on the table to bring in some more depth on the offensive line, especially at center?
1: I think there's a lot of conversation that happened throughout the week, but at the same time, in order to go get somebody that is not just a center, but available to start, it's going to cost. It's going to be a price tag that it would wager at least partially some of your future, whether it's a current player, whether it's a draft pick, it doesn't matter. You're going to have to give something up in order to go get a starting center. They just don't have those sitting on the open market, right? Unless you can try and get a guy out of retirement or something. Like, that would be the only way something like that pops up. But because of that, I'm not surprised. Venga Yawane is a very capable player. I mean, he's a young guy, and people forget that he's a rookie at times because of the type of flexibility that he provides the offensive line. But they felt like in a short pinch and kind of a semi-short week, remember, they really didn't start preparations for this week on the field until Wednesday. I mean, they didn't have any Monday or Tuesday activities. They gave the guys off because of the long plane ride home. So it's kind of a semi-short week. They felt like their best option was to let Venga Yawane practice for the week, get some extra coaching, and see how he fares going into it. Plus, they have a veteran guard that has started a number of games with Andrew Voorhees that's ready to fill in his spot. So that's the best five that they have available moving forward.
2: Speaking of the long plane ride home, you, Kyle Yeomans, you were there. You were there in the booth alongside Hall of Famer Rod Woodson. You were on the charter plane with them. You didn't play a football game. But explain, but how did the travel affect you? I mean, just as a, you had a job to do,
3: and
2: you were in the broadcast booth. But I mean, I'm just saying, these guys have, this is asking a lot of these guys to travel the way they do, then go out on the field and play a game, and then travel back and then do it again. I mean, we all know traveling can be exhausting for whatever reason. Speak to what that travel was like for somebody that didn't even play.
1: Well, it's funny that you asked that question, because I feel like you're asking it because my voice is still like a little messed up. And I've been trying to kick these allergies, and like, I feel fine, but I've had like a septic thing going on, you know, like it just like all of the deviated symptom, I should say. Not a septic. That's a bad word to use on the radio.
4: There's something wrong with your house.
3: Sinus? That's a better word.
1: Yeah, no, that's not what I meant. I meant deviated symptom.
3: There we go.
1: What I was saying, where, like, you're so stuffy in your face and everything. Like, I think it's because of the change of environment. And not only that, but of course we're going into the fall, we're going into winter, and things are changing here. So I think the plane ride played a factor into it. So I've been nursing my voice and nursing myself to get back and ready for Sunday. I could only imagine the level that some of these guys are having to deal with. Think about the guys that got banged up in the game, Jovan Gwynn and Ethan Posick and some of these other guys that had to sit on the plane ride, whether it was ice or
3: with an injury.
1: With an injury. I mean, that's a tough plane ride home. So
2: the guys are
1: trying to recover and trying to get ready for the week ahead. Of course, they're not going to say anything other than it's a business trip. And this is now it's time to turn around and keep their job going the right direction. But I think both teams, both the Ravens and Cowboys, are having to deal with that a little bit this week.
0: So before we let you go, Kyle Yeomans, I know you're going to be joining our friends on WBAL in a moment. What are you looking forward to with this Titans game? They're 0-3. Really nothing outstanding about this team. Is there something about
4: trap the game?
0: Yeah, is there something that we can maybe play down to our opponents? Give me something about the Titans to be fearful of.
1: Yeah, this is not a team that you can really overlook because they have a ton of youth, and their defense is pretty good. I mean, Jeffrey Simmons leads a unit that's top 10 in multiple categories despite being 0-3. And so the defensive unit right now, I think, is the scariest part of the Titans and what they do. I think the Ravens match up well. Of course, Derrick Henry going up against his former team is a significant storyline. But across the board, they should be the better team. The youth on offense is what you cannot overlook. Cam Ward, Carnell Tate, Gunnar Helm. I mean, they have some weapons. And Tony Pollard has been a 1,000-yard rusher for the last four seasons. So you can't sleep on that offense, who has struggled to get going so far this year. But because they have so much young talent, they could click at any moment. You just hope it doesn't click against you this week at home.
0: Kyle Yeomans, Rod Woodson, you'll be on the call right after the Ravens pregame show with Valerie Preactor, Kirk McEwen, Keith Mills. Go Ravens. I'll be listening to you at 1 o'clock on Sunday, Mr. Yeomans.
3: Good stuff.
1: Appreciate you guys having me. Talk to you soon.
0: Later, buddy. All right, coming up, we got entertainment with Josh Spiegel. And don't forget, before the end of the show, the new JSS segment. 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Tell us, what did you learn today on JSS? 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
8: 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That's not the good news. The good news, it was cleared as you make your way past Child Street, but you're going to see some light volume on your approach towards the Harbor Tunnel. 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
15: Metallica kicked off its residency last night at the Sphere in Las Vegas, and for a few seconds, they made 20,000 people wonder if something went wrong. Before Metallica ever walked out, AC/DC's It's a Long Way to the Top was blasting through the speakers. Then came The Ecstasy of Gold, which Metallica has used as its concert intro for more than 40 years. And then the giant screen showed beautiful shots of the countryside until suddenly the screen looked like it glitched and shut off. The entire Sphere went dark, and that is when Metallica hit the first notes of Battery. The opening track from Master of Puppets. And while they played, the Sphere projected an image of the crowd behind the band, so it looked like the audience was watching itself watch Metallica. Battery was also the first time Metallica had used the song to open a show since 2014. They played 16 songs, including Creeping Death, Sad But True, Nothing Else Matters, Seek and Destroy, and Justice for All, which they hadn't played live since 2014. They finished the night with Master of Puppets, and they're doing no repeat weekends, so the Thursday and Saturday shows each weekend will have completely different set lists.
2: There you go, boys.
0: Hell yeah,
2: there you go,
0: dude.
2: That's a way to step up to the challenge.
0: I mean, and they
2: don't
0: have
2: phone that in. You guys do the work. Put that work in.
0: They did that at the No Doubt, and I've seen them do that at other. I think it's a Sphere trick where whoever's playing just for a moment, they will do what Spieg said. They show the crowd on the screen. And it goes up and around and makes it look like an absolute sphere. Like there are people right, everywhere. And brother, that is a trippy sight to behold for a second.
16: Yeah, that's, and Justice for All is, I mean, how long is that song? It's got to be, is that like a 9-minute song?
15: 20 minutes at least.
16: But I mean, that is an arrangement. That, you know, these songs that they're playing, a lot of their songs are just even Master Puppets.
0: Yeah, 9 minutes and 28 seconds.
16: Oh, even, my God.
0: Dude, even Battery's just 5 minutes. My dad loves the acoustic portion of Battery and doesn't like it when it kicks in after. The graphics are going to be incredible. I love that they're not repeating any kind of anything.
15: And we're doing some with Metallica, aren't
0: Spiegs,
15: we?
0: You son of a bitch. We are starting on Monday with Kirk and Marianne. When you hear them play a Metallica song right around 5 o'clock, you'll jump online, you'll pop open that app, and you'll enter in the name of the song. That could possibly win you that vinyl. You could get that vinyl. Like, if you won because you heard Battery, you'd win Master of Puppets right there on vinyl. And that puts you in the grand prize running to go to Vegas, airfare, hotel, tickets to the Sphere. Josh's left side of his face went slack again. We've got to get him steroid treatments. 98online.com/contests, and it all starts Monday. The only knock I have on the Sphere is that if you've got vertigo, stay in your seat. It's so steep.
2: Dude, I'm still basking in the glow of that Phoebe Bridgers concert earlier this week. We live in the... I thought about this. I want to say, like, we live in the golden age of live music and concert going. But I feel like every generation probably felt that way because the bar has always been raised as the decades have gone on. Do you know what I mean? Does that make sense?
0: Do artistically and in regards to, like, theatrics and really quality of music, we don't in regards to affordability.
2: No, I'm just talking about production. I'm just talking about production.
0: If you get you, if you make it there,
2: is the pinnacle, right? But then even at the Capital One Arena in D.C., that Phoebe Bridgers concert. I mean, I saw lighting tricks and things I had never seen in my entire life. That orb she had when at the end of Lost Weekend, where the song just goes crazy. I don't even know what I witnessed. It was the coolest thing I've ever seen. And then I couldn't even imagine being at the Sphere.
0: And I know I don't go to concerts as much as you, but I understand the importance of live music, especially local live music and then larger live music. I genuinely hope it doesn't become what Vegas has become, which is a rich person's game, that they're pricing people out. Like, we had to send my son to see Olivia Rodrigo in the cheap seats in Pittsburgh. We had to send him to Pittsburgh. Because the tickets there were only $400.
2: It's insane.
0: The ones in D.C. were $900. And you go, it's not for the cheap.
15: Greta Van Fleet this morning announced a new tour. That's right. So sweet. They'll perform so at Merriweather, July 21st, 2007. 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

0: temperature is so very cold. But if you're fat, your blubber will insulate you while you watch the new movies, which we'll tell you about right now.
1: Digger, starring Tom Cruise as a ruthless oil tycoon whose reckless Arctic drilling accidentally unleashes multiple disasters, including an enormous glacier breaking free, massive flooding from tsunamis, and the threat of nuclear retaliation. So he immediately decides to spin it and prove he's humanity's best hope. Riz Ahmed plays his lead scientist. John Goodman is the American president, and Jesse Plemons is Digger's grandson.
2: Mr. President, 55 minutes ago, my company informed me of the explosion on our rig,
3: causing massive water displacement and triggering a tsunami.
2: Models estimate casualties in the hundreds of thousands.
4: Now, Digger here got us into this mess, and Digger's gonna dig us out.
2: What the hell is that?
5: That thing is huge.
2: Of course, they all heap the blame on me.
6: You just drowned half the damn continent. What the f*** you gonna do? Double down?
7: Oh. Is that Tom Cruise with that weird accent?
8: They've all got a weird accent. Yeah, he's doing a weird southern accent.
7: He's in makeup, too?
8: Oh, my God. Yeah, he's in so much makeup. I wanted to see this thing, and then I saw the trailer.
7: I've been reading about it. They say it's awful.
8: Some people are like, it's great, it's horrible.
7: What is the poster? I don't understand the poster.
8: It's,
7: why does he look like the Joker in the poster? Have you seen the poster?
8: Yeah, he's like dancing around.
7: Like holding a shovel in like a maroon suit. What is that?
8: If this thing has some ambiguous ass end, I've also read that too, that it leaves it up to the audience's interpretations. F*** you for doing that in any movie. Tell me your story.
7: It's a comedy?
8: It's a dark satire, which has, it's got comedy in it, but it shines a light on what they call fossil fuels, fossil fools.
1: Slash, along with Miles Kennedy and the Conspirators, have announced a new album called Flying Blind. It comes out February 26th, and the title track is

0: Slash says the song basically came out of nowhere. The band was together getting ready to rehearse. He came up with the riff, then they started playing it. The song came together so quickly it ended up being the first single and finished the bulk of the record in about a week.
1: I feel like Miles Kennedy might have been born a generation late. If Miles Kennedy, who's very Bruce Dickinson in his singing, a little bit of Iron Maiden to it, you put him in that like Iron Maiden, Judas Priest era, it's almost too operatic.
0: Oh,
1: he's a fine singer. I mean, hell, Alter Bridge.
2: Yeah, I never got down with the. That's why I didn't like Ronnie James Dio. Not a big Bruce Dickinson guy.
1: Oh, yeah. See, I love Iron Maiden.
2: But I don't like that operatic singing.
3: I love when they sing a story.
0: Happy 35th birthday to Lupe Burnett, star of Restless Fingers.
1: Yeah.
0: Rules. Yeah, dear my butt. Wet and Nasty Amateurs, too.
1: I don't know what I'm doing back here.
0: And your back door is open. The porn birthdays. Now, with voice inflection to make it clearer. That's entertainment. Spiegel's 98 Rock.
1: 410-338-1098. Call, text, tweet, hit us up. Our new segment we rolled out this week. What did you learn today on JSS? 4 hours of broadcasting excellence. You had to have learned something. Let us know. We'll share. You'll tell us. Coming up after Breaking Benjamin on 98 Rock.

0: What did you learn today with JSS?
1: Good morning. 410-338-1098. Tell us. What'd you learn today?
2: We got some texts here if you'd like.
1: Please.
2: I learned that there is a porn movie called Restless Fingers, and now I have to go see it.
1: Do you know how many of Josh's porn, either stars or titles, I've Googled recently, much to the chagrin of IT around here? Yeah.
2: This person says, I learned that incest really does happen in the South, and it's not just a stereotype. This person says, I learned that you guys are doing a lot more live reads because you're so damn good at it.
1: Stop it, but keep going. We're ready to pitch your business for a reasonable fee.
2: Yeah, a lot of those things we do are live. People don't understand that.
1: Mm-hmm.
2: Yeah, we do.
1: We'll do it live! Yes. And unlike your favorite podcast, not saying lunatic in the newsroom, but we take them seriously because we respect the client's money. That's a real thing right now in podcasting where they har-har their way through some advertisement. Oh, let's see here. Betmoney.org. Boy, it's super exciting. Go on the app right now. Something, use the promo code US. I can't tell you any podcast I listen to where they're like, hey, is it cool? How little we care? Like, I don't know. I'm that client. I'm going, well, let's pull our ads from them. I learned today in Josh Spiegel's news, don't be on death row in Tennessee.
3: Hey, yeah.
1: Be in death row on any of the other 49 states, but not Tennessee, because it is inevitable. They are going to that thing up. A bent needle.
2: Learned that Kobe can write himself some poetry.
1: Yeah, holy hell. That should have sucked way more.
2: Yeah, it didn't suck.
1: It didn't
2: I was hoping
1: suck.
2: It would suck.
1: I was a little upset at how little it sucked, as in not at all. I wanted it to be cringy. There I was in the purple pit of despair is the rain of tears because the sky is my dad came down on me and I don't feel anything because my mind is so dark. I didn't get any of that.
4: You've not read the back of the book.
1: I didn't read the rest.
2: Says, I learned today that you won't say happy 47th birthday to my brother. Shame on you.
1: Yeah. We're not Mix 106.
2: Well, that's what it says. It says, shame on you because I know Priestley would. Should we say happy birthday to this person? 47 is his brother. His brother has a birthday. Mm. His brother's name is Jeremy.
1: I'm not sure if we should say happy 47th to Jeremy.
2: Jeremy Haney.
1: I don't know about Jeremy Haney's happy 47th. We'll take it under advisement about Jeremy Haney's 47th. I'm sorry, you said his sister?
2: Or his brother.
1: Brother. Hold on. Is there a man writing that? Going, I'm bummed you guys won't say happy birthday? A man wrote that.
2: I don't know. It says, I learned that you won't say happy birthday to my brother, Jeremy Haney. I don't know if it could be a male or a female.
1: Yes,
2: a girl can have a brother or a man can have a brother.
1: I think in the...
2: This person's brother is named Jeremy, and his last name is Haney, and they're having a 47th birthday apparently today.
1: Hmm.
2: But I don't really feel like saying happy birthday to him. It's 47. Who gives a rat's ass?
1: Yeah, Jeremy?
5: Come back at 50, bro. 47's a nothing birthday.
1: No one cares about 47. It's a Tuesday.
2: What do you care if we say happy birthday to your brother? Do you really love your brother or something? Why are you writing on his behalf?
1: Your brother, Jeremy Haney? No. Absolutely not. I'm not saying happy birthday.
2: Got a couple phone calls.
1: Yeah, let's jump to the phones. Keith, line one. What did you learn today?
6: I learned that rich people can date poor people, which led me to this. On a cold and gray Chicago morn, a poor little baby child was born in the ghetto.
1: Is that Elvis?
6: Yeah. In the ghetto.
1: Okay. All right. Yeah, yeah. The rich people date poor people and in between.
2: In the ghetto.
1: In the ghetto. Thank you, Keith.
2: What is this for Brian? This is an interesting one.
1: Let's go to Brian. Brian, good morning.
7: Hey, I learned today that I'm going to have a kick-ass time for my birthday next weekend going to see Metallica in Vegas at the Sphere.
1: You're going?
2: Dude, you're going.
7: Yes, I got weekend tickets.
1: So congratulations, brother. That's
2: you didn't
1: be
2: learn
1: awesome
2: that
1: time.
2: From us, though. You didn't learn that listening to this program. You just happened to learn that. Would you get an email? You got an email from them?
7: From who?
2: So what'd you have to do? Did you have to enter that lottery? Is that how it works now?
7: No, I bought my tickets almost when you guys first started talking about this back in the spring.
2: God, good for you.
1: Booked
7: the hotel.
2: I gotta get out there.
7: The whole nine.
1: Dude,
7: yep.
1: The Holiday Inn.
2: How much you in for? Can I ask how much you pay? How much is this whole trip going to cost you?
7: About $4,000.
2: It's worth it.
1: Worth it. Honestly, it's Metallica at the Sphere, man. Worth it.
7: Yep,
1: all right.
7: Yep,
1: congratulations, pal. If you're not, Brian on line two. Lots of chances starting on Monday to win. With Kirk and Marianne, 5 o'clock, you know what to do. Enter in that Metallica song at 5 o'clock when they play it on the app. You could win vinyl that song is on and be entered into the grand prize drawing.
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3: 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And she knew you didn't have...
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0: Oh, hold on a second. Wait a second. Let me get my new cord and my headphones on. Hold on. I've been having headphone issues all week. Oh, I can hear again. It's so nice. That, of course, is Poison. It's 98 Rock. I'm Amelia. Good Friday morning. Oh, it's so much better now. Here we are about to hit for the weekend with so much going on around town. It looks like tonight and tomorrow are the days to get around because that's when the weather is going to cooperate. Fells Point Festival, Poe Fest International, and a local movie about the Tangier Sound at the Charles Theater is premiering. So yeah, there's a ton to do. I love fall for this kind of thing. And let's not forget all the Halloween attractions that are opening up. 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Get out there, get social before we hibernate. I know it's still, you know, weeks off. But yeah, right around, I don't know, after the holidays, we all just sort of hunker down and wait for March. So I do have three pairs of Child's Play Christmas Chaos concert tickets to give away today. That's three pairs, three chances to win. I'll do the first pair right around 10:40. So hang out for that and a ton of tunes right after this.
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0: Turnstile is the musical guest on Saturday Night Live this weekend. Dakota Johnson hosting. 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And I do believe, and don't quote me on this, though, Justin Scott and Spiegel Shouldn't Be on TV immediately follows that program on our sister station, TV 11. And I would think that they will have recaps of the upcoming .05K that's in its 10th year. That's happening Thursday, October 15th at Mate, located on South Sharp Street in the shadow of the stadium. 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Here comes a 40-minute music marathon right after this.
1: 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Then at 4, am I the only one that irons out there? Does anybody iron? I'll ask again. Who irons? Kirk says it's old-fashioned. I freaking love it. Is there anything you do that's considered old-timey? Let us know. Then from 6 to 7, Purple Power Hour with former Ravens tight ends Dennis Pitta and Todd Heap. 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

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Stone Horses, Child's Play, and Kix Tunes are the sets. 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

That's the latest from Shinedown on 98 Rock. Congratulations to David Gillespie and Glenn Burney. He's going to be checking out Child's Play, the Christmas Chaos show at the Baltimore Soundstage. I will have another pair of those tickets for you right around 11:40. Here's Classic Scorpions. 98 Rock.

0: I used to think that was Golden Streams, and I was like, I don't want to go there. I don't want the Golden Streams. That sounds gross. And then I was like, oh, it's Streets. Sorry about that. Creed wrapping up a 40-minute music marathon on 90 Rock. Check out one of the strangest pieces of memorabilia that I've ever seen. I mean, it's up there for sure. A24 Productions is promoting the new film with Robert Pattinson called Primetime. They thought it would be fun to release a Russian nesting doll that features Pattinson's varied roles over the years. It includes his turn as a lighthouse watchman, which if you have ever seen that movie, I forgot the name of it. It has, anyways, it's just, it's so out there. It's black and white. It's good. You should check it out if you haven't. So the nesting dolls themselves, they run $42, and you can check that out on my blog today on the 98 Rock mobile app. And I don't know if it's Pattinson approved, but it's a hoot for sure. Now, tonight we premiere the Spiegel Spooktacular. That's where he reads scary stories through October at 7 p.m. every Friday night. He starts with The Damn Thing, accompanied by Marianne Sirk from our afternoon show and Scott Lester, who you may know from our commercials. He's a great guy. I love Scott. It runs about 4.5 minutes, and it's the perfect way to kick off the spooky season tonight at 7 p.m.
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0: Metallica opened up the Sphere residency in Vegas last night with Battery of all things. Man, they just came out chugging. The videos I saw this morning online are absolutely insane. They did a lot of really early heavy stuff, including Justice for All, which they haven't done live in a really, really long time. But it was the screens that took center stage. There was a wild train ride, and at one point, they put the audience up on that massive screen. Very cool stuff that you can see on my blog today right there on the 98 Rock Facebook page at 98 Online. 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We kick off the Metallica Song of the Day with Kirk and Marianne on Monday. 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That's this Monday when we kick all of that off. Very excited for it. I'm sure you are, too. Here comes another pair of Child's Play concert tickets and a 40-minute music marathon right after this.
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I have a pair of Child's Play Christmas Chaos tickets for the annual holiday show at the Baltimore Soundstage on December 26th. Child's Play, Stone Horses, and Kix Tunes with Ronnie Youngkins are the sets. And if you want some of that, be caller number 15 right now at 410-338-1098. 98online.com/contest for rules.

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0: 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It's another 40-minute music marathon.

congratulations to Steve Myers in Keymar, where you can see Pennsylvania from your house. He'll be checking out Child's Play Christmas Chaos at the Baltimore Soundstage. I will have another pair of those tickets for you right around 1240. Here's the latest from the Foo Fighters. 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

0: That's Stone Sour wrapping up a 40-minute music marathon on 98 Rock. Looks like Corey Taylor is busy with a new Slipknot record that the band is currently in studio recording. Guitarist Jim Roop says it might hurt some fans' feelings, which I found hilarious because the band doesn't really care about your feelings. Come on. This is the first record with their new drummer, minus Sid Wilson on the ones and twos. No release date or title yet, but they do come to Nationals Park on July 19th. Those tickets went on sale this morning. So if you want a good seat, better get on it. Here's another question. Do you have the answer? I could get you Smashing Pumpkins tickets this afternoon with Kirk and Marianne. They're going to ask the question. JSS gave you the answer at 7:30 this morning. So just keep listening and make sure you let them know. And then they'll start it all up all over again on Monday with a new set of tickets for you to win to an upcoming concert. 98 Rock has you covered on deck right after this.
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1: On this day in 2017, Tom Petty died of an accidental overdose at age 66. It was pretty shocking to fans, but after seeing some documentaries and reading more about what happened, I think those closest to him were more worried than they let on. He launched a 40-year anniversary tour with 53 dates despite a fractured hip, which will become a full break by the end of the tour. He pushed on through the pain using powerful pain medications. His last date was at the Hollywood Bowl, and a week later he was found in his Malibu home with a toxic mix of medication in his system. Here's Johnny Cash covering I Won't Back Down.

0: down.
1: Oh, it's a good day when you could play Johnny Cash. I don't care what radio station you work for. That, of course, is Johnny Cash covering Tom Petty's I Won't Back Down on 98 Rock Has You Covered. The original was released on Petty's debut solo album, Full Moon Fever, in 1989. It was co-written with ELO and fellow traveling Wilbury Jeff Lynne. It was a way for Petty to talk about that fire that took his Los Angeles home. It was arson, but nobody was ever caught. It still remains unsolved today. The song includes George Harrison on acoustic guitar and Ringo Starr on drums for the music video. How about that? The song would stay at number one on the Billboard mainstream rock chart for 5 full weeks. It's a great song. It's helped a lot of people through hardship in their personal lives, including Johnny Cash, who covered it for American 2 Unchained. That was released in 2000. Cash was having some hardcore health issues, and he felt that this song was a great way to work through it. And Tom Petty sits in on the sessions, playing guitar and singing backup with Rick Rubin producing. Monday, we celebrate the birthday of a member of a band that had 2 massive hits in the 90s, and they cover a massive hit from the 80s. We have another pair of Child's Play concert tickets and a 40-minute music marathon happening right after this.
2: 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Then at 4, am I the only one that irons out there? Does anybody iron? I'll ask again. Who irons? Kirk says it's old-fashioned. I freaking love it. Is there anything you do that's considered old-timey? Let us know. Then from 6 to 7, Purple Power Hour with former Ravens tight ends Dennis Pitta and Todd Heap. It's a packed show. 2 to 7, Kirk and Marianne here on 98 Rock.
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Three Days Grace and their latest on 98 Rock. I have a pair of Child's Play Christmas Chaos concert tickets for the annual holiday show at Baltimore Soundstage. That's happening on December 26th. It's Child's Play, Stone Horses, and Kicks Tunes with Ronnie Youngkins. And those are the sets. It's going to be a great night. 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
1: 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Amelia rocks your workday with a 40-minute music marathon.

Congratulations to Michael in Perryville and all of the winners this week who will be checking out Child's Play Christmas Chaos at the Baltimore Soundstage. Those tickets are on sale now. Just head to that website and you'll get a link there. Next week, I'm going to have another concert to send you off to. I'll give you that info later on this hour. Classic AC/DC, 98 Rock.

0: That's Metallica wrapping up a 40-minute music marathon on 90 Rock. It looks like Guinness Open Gate Brewery will shut down on November 1st. It's such a massive space that I would love to see somebody else get in there and make something of it. It hasn't even been 10 years since that joint opened. The parent company said they did not make the decision lightly, and they are going to donate $250,000 to local organizations. The property's 12 acres. It could be a great music venue, an indoor sports facility, a craft beer incubator. Maybe a whole bunch of craft beer, like around Baltimore, should just get together and go, you know what, we're going to do a second location, all of us together inside that place. Kind of bummed about it. I really am. And those are just a couple of the ideas out of my silly DJ head, but hopefully something will happen. Now, we do have Uncensored coming up. The tickets went on sale this morning, November 6th, Record Theater. That's the date. That's the place. And this is off the air with a ton of surprises with the 98 Rock Morning Show, including special guest Tim Montana. You can get a link to tickets and a full lineup of details at 98online.com/pumpkin.
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0: That's the latest from Fuel, wrapping it up for me today. Don't forget, we kick off a Metallica Song of the Day with Kirk and Marianne at 5 p.m. on Monday, so we can hopefully send you off to the Sphere in Vegas for their residency while hooking you up with some new Metallica vinyl for your collection. 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Starting next week, the Lyric hosts Britt Floyd on March 18th, and I will have those tickets for you all week long between 10 and 2. I'll meet you back here Monday. Have a great weekend. Keep calm and rock on.
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1: And all kinds of rock.
0: All day long.
1: This is 98 Rock.
2: Whoa. What's happening,
3: there
2: everybody?
3: There he is.
2: Oh, there you are. I was in a weird place yesterday, so I didn't come in. It was, how's everybody doing? Kirk McEwen, Marianne Sirk, Kevin White producing, and thanks to Tommy Cimbazzo. How was Tommy? I haven't seen him in a while.
3: He's the best. Yeah, he's great. He came in last minute and killed it.
2: Yeah, it was last minute for sure. It was 11:34 yesterday morning. I'd gotten out of the shower, and I'd been running around all morning getting things done. Got my car washed. Roy's, what a great car wash that is on Glenburn. Okay. Saw them. I didn't get a chance to go to the gym, but I did stop some other places. And I got home. I took a shower. And I was starting to get ready. And I got dizzy. It's not the first time I've gotten dizzy. It's like the third time in the last few months.
3: Oh, okay. That's not good.
2: So it's very strange for me because you know my superpower, Marianne. I'm able to spin in circles for like 30 seconds and not fall down.
3: Yeah.
2: I did that in the studio. I do it on stage a lot. I don't know where I got that, but for some reason I'm able to do that where just standing up yesterday was a problem.
3: Mm-hmm.
2: And it happened.
3: Well, maybe you should just spin around more.
2: So yeah, I should have started spinning around in the kitchen. This happened to me once about a month and a half ago, and then once about 3 months ago, and the first time it happened, I didn't pay any attention to it.
3: Mm-hmm.
2: And 410-338-1098, if anybody knows what it is I might be going through. Somebody said vertigo. Somebody said maybe your blood sugar dropped. I don't know. I eat whenever I want to. I've never had a problem with blood sugar and things like that. So I was standing up, and I was dizzy, and I went and I sat down. And then I got up to try and go to the office, and I almost fell down walking into the office.
3: Yeah.
2: And I went from the office into the bedroom, and I almost fell down again. And
3: wow.
2: So I'm sweating profusely. I mean, I can't stop sweating, and it goes for like 20, 25 minutes. 5 or 10 minutes into it, I texted our boss and said, I'm not going to be in today. Something's not quite right. And I don't know exactly what it is, but for somebody that's really active like me to be sitting down and the world is spinning and
3: menopause.
2: You can't stop sweating.
3: Sounds
2: I thought
3: like menopause.
2: Male menopause.
3: Menopause.
2: That's what I thought about. A friend of mine said he gets night sweats.
3: Oh,
2: and
3: yeah.
2: I'm thinking, man, maybe you got male menopause.
3: I think everybody's hormones kind of shift the older you get.
2: Maybe they do, but I didn't want to be the guy who was like too proud to go to the doctor or whatever and then has a heart attack. And local radio good guy Kirk McEwen could have saved himself by going to the hospital.
3: Mm-hmm.
2: So after I stopped sweating, 11:34 it started. It stopped about 10 after 12, which was a very long time to be disoriented and your head spinning around. And, you know, the first thing I thought of
3: dehydrated.
2: There's one. Everybody's you know, I've heard vertigo, dehydration.
3: Well, that
2: low
3: does
2: blood
3: sound, yeah.
2: Yeah. So, and the funny thing
3: you
2: is.
3: You felt like you were hydrated, though, and all set?
2: Yeah. I mean, I didn't drink a ton of water yesterday morning, but I don't drink a ton of water a lot in the morning, and this doesn't happen. You know, this was different. Could be a regular heartbeat, arrhythmia. I'm not sure. I'm going to a cardiologist soon. But so I went to my primary care yesterday. Blood pressure, 117 over 77. That's normal. 120 over 80 is like normal, right? I think. And I got an EKG done. They, you know, put all the tabs on you, and EKG goes like that. It's like takes 2 minutes for them to get your heart reading.
3: Heart rate.
2: And so the doctor came in and said everything looks to be okay, although there are some spikes in the EKG, want you to go to a cardiologist.
3: Mm-hmm.
2: So
3: they might give you like a Holter monitor. You know, wear that for a few days.
2: He wanted me to wear something for two. He said there's something you could wear for 2 weeks.
3: Yeah.
2: So if this happens again,
3: they could catch it.
2: Yeah.
3: I've done that several times in my life, and it's clunky. It's not fun. There's a lot of wires, and it's itchy. But they get a good read of what's going on with your heart, not just for a few minutes, but for days and weeks.
2: That's what he was saying, and he decided let's.
3: So
2: go with
3: they

0: cardiologist.
1: It was heart-related? They didn't think anything else?
0: He asked me...
1: Blood work or...
0: He asked me some of the questions that you asked. You know, do you get dizzy standing up? Do you sit down
1: right,
0: a lot
1: like
0: at
1: going
0: work?
1: From a low to a high,
0: right,
1: yeah.
0: Yeah, and no, I don't, you know. But he just asked some preliminary questions.
1: Sure.
0: And then he talked about the 2 week wearing of the heart thing.
1: Yeah.
0: And then we settled on this cardiologist who I'll be seeing on October 16th.
1: Mm-hmm.
0: But I just felt good about getting in yesterday while it was going on. Maybe they could have.
1: It is funny that they just send you off to specialists. That's sort of the joke. They're like the middleman.
0: Right.
1: I'll send you there, there, there, you know.
0: But you got to get the ball rolling. You know, if you wait 2 more months for it to happen, it could be more severe. Hell, for all I know, these could be small heart attacks or, you know, or I mean, I don't think they are.
1: Yeah,
0: but
1: I think they can measure and see if you've had one.
0: Right.
1: There are like markers that will tell you.
0: Well, things weren't right yesterday. And it's funny because after I thought, okay, this has passed, I was like, maybe I'll just go in anyway. And I'm like, no. Go to the hospital, see what's going on, and then take it from there.
1: Okay,
0: so,
1: good.
0: Yeah, that was it. Anybody ever had something like that where you're just standing there and all of a sudden you get really dizzy and you start sweating profusely? 410-338-1098. What was it if you did? And thanks
1: in
0: advance.
1: Sometimes it might even be like a simple fix. You know, it could be.
0: Yeah.
1: You got to drink more water. I remember going to the cardiologist and he asked, you know, I ran a lot, and he would say, the amount you're running, you should be drinking this much water. And it was like an absurd amount.
0: Right, gallons.
1: And I was like, okay, you know, living in a warm area and then running on top of it. But it turns out it was an electrical heart problem. But that was sort of the first thing, that if you're dehydrated, it can make your heart beat, you know, work harder.
0: Yeah, I would imagine so. And I don't, you know, my buddy's like, McEwen, pulling. You don't eat enough vegetables, McEwen. Stop eating pizza all the time. I'm like, I don't think that's it. I've been doing this for a long time.
1: Well, but that could be why if you're doing it for a long time.
0: It could be.
1: Well, yeah. I mean, just health in general. You know, we all know what. It's my cousin told me that. She goes, we all know what we should be doing.
0: Right.
1: It's like we look for that quick fix, but we all need to eat right and work out. There are no. I mean, there is a magic shot now with Ozempic, but that comes with some work too.
0: Somebody else said too, let him know you got you took your tirzepatide shot today.
1: That's true.
0: And I did, and he's like, as soon as I started telling him, he's like, no.
1: Yeah,
0: no,
1: that wouldn't affect it. But they need to know everything.
0: Sure.
1: And actually, I wanted to know too, if people lie to their doctors. Like, do you say, Tommy and I were talking about this yesterday. Like, do you say, every now and then I snort Adderall, I do magic mushrooms, and I do that. You know what I mean? Like, do people really tell their doctor? Because you're only hurting yourself by lying.
0: Yeah, I think in the old days, at least for me, I definitely lied to my doctor. These days, no. And my friend goes to the doctor, and he's got his medicinal marijuana card, and his doctor says, how many eighths do you go through a week? Because he smokes the flower.
1: Oh, he actually smokes it.
0: Yes.
1: Ugh.
0: I've never had a doctor ask me how many eighths I go through a week. It's about 2 a week, I would say. 3 or 4 days.
1: It's
0: I
1: a funny
0: get
1: way
0: one.
1: To phrase it. How many eighths?
0: Eighths, yeah, because that's how they are sold for the most part.
1: I see.
0: At the dispensary. They come in eighths.
1: Okay.
0: Although I picked up a quarter of some really good kind the other day. But I don't lie anymore.
1: I want
0: them to know all the dumb stuff
1: I'm
0: doing.
1: The more we realize, like, I don't care what you think of me. I need you to tell me where I'm at physically with what I'm doing.
0: Right. It's like you tell the cop.
1: I use black market Ozempic.
0: Right. Yeah. The cop. 2 drinks. You're always going to say two drinks.
1: Well, the cop, they're not helping.
0: Yeah. To the doctors.
1: The doctor,
0: honesty is a pretty good policy.
1: Yes, please.
0: Hey, a lot of great texts came in. We'll hit some of those on the other side. Thank you, guys.

0: Never gonna rest in peace. Just like Kirk, he never rests. That's why you're not feeling well.
1: I get good rest at night, man. I get, you know what time
0: you
1: I went to bed
0: best
1: last
0: rest.
1: Night?
0: What?
1: 8:30 last night I went to bed.
0: Yeah.
1: Just because I was feeling a little out of sorts. Watch the Cleveland game.
0: The text line is wild. We got to get into these texts. We're running late, but it's literally everything under the sun people are diagnosing you with.
1: Isn't that what happens when you throw it out there like that? But there's a couple of them, and I think people that have gone through the same thing, and I'm looking at you, Randy,
0: from
1: Pennsylvania. Talk about you on the other side.
0: Yes, and in the meantime, today's the day. It's Purple Power Hour Day. We'll talk to Dennis Pitta and Todd Heap about this Sunday's game. The Baltimore Ravens will be back home, M&T Bank Stadium, playing the Titans.
1: Purple Friday, I'm in here! Yeah, so me, Millsy, Valerie Preactor, we're going to be out there at Gate A on Sunday morning at 10 o'clock. We'll take you all the way to 12:30 and then hand you off ever so gently to the voice of the Ravens, Kyle Yeomans, and the Hall of Famer, Rod Woodson. Where are you going to go for the Ravens? 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
1: All right, let's see what's going on out there on the roads.
10: 895 northbound, there was a crash in the Harbor Tunnel. It's been cleared. Still slow from the Steel Bridge. Brief delays 95 to the Fort McHenry Tunnel. Accident on the BW Parkway southbound after Route 198 has just been cleared. It is crawling south from Route 32. Northbound off and on the brakes from Route 198 all the way past Route 100. 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
2: Yes, sort of a recap on my day yesterday. Everything was going great till 11:34 when I was getting dressed. I'd just gotten out of the shower. I started to get really dizzy and sweating profusely. It's the second or third episode I've had in the last couple of months. One, I was putting a honey through a tryout, trying to see if she might be eligible to hold my hand in the future. And then I started sweating.
3: Wait, what?
2: I was talking to this girl.
3: Oh, you were speaking with someone?
2: Yeah, I was talking. Okay. Yeah, talking to a girl.
3: And you got dizzy.
2: Started getting dizzy. I was like, whoop. She's like,
3: you really liked her.
2: She said, you all right? And I said, yeah, I need to sit down. I sat down. I started sweating like a whore in church. Mm. And so I needed to, I was like, excuse me. I went to the bathroom, splashed water on my face.
3: Wow.
2: It took 10 minutes. And then I came back and I was still not all the way.
3: Mm.
2: It took me like 25 minutes that day.
3: Wow.
2: So that was the time that it really got my attention.
3: Mm-hmm.
2: And then yesterday, for no reason, I was doing the same thing. And I felt like I need to go get this checked out. Because a lot of guys would probably ignore it, and then, you know, something happens later.
3: Yeah.
2: And it's like, man, you should have just checked it out.
3: It's a pain in the ass to make an appointment, go in, figure out the parking garage, you know? Like, you just don't want to do it.
2: Lucky I called, and they were like, we have an opening 220 today.
3: Nice.
2: I was like, oh, I'll take it.
3: Yeah.
2: And so 410-338-1098, I was wondering if anybody had an idea of what was maybe happening with me, sweating profusely, getting dizzy.
3: Let's let the listeners diagnose you. And we've got every diagnosis under the sun on the text line.
2: Randy,
3: everything from AFib to dehydration to,
2: Randy in Winterstown, PA said, I have it happen a couple times a year, the sweating, the dizziness. And the doctor said it's my thyroid. And that's kind of close to what I was going through.
3: Oh, boy. Yeah.
2: Although, where's your thyroid, Marianne? Is it right around here?
3: Yeah, uh-huh.
2: Oh, my God. I was talking to Sharon, who you know.
3: Okay.
2: And she saw my neck, and she said, you might want to get your thyroid checked out.
3: Okay.
2: And I was like, sure, okay. And to see that this guy put that in there.
3: What was her reasoning? Just looking at you?
2: I think she's got a thyroid issue.
3: So you told her the symptoms.
2: No, she looked at my thyroid.
3: She just saw you.
2: Yeah,
3: okay.
2: This was before I was sweating and dizzy. She just looked at it and said, you might want to get that checked out. I've never had anybody look at anything and say that.
3: Right.
2: But there are people that have been on TV where people look at them on TV and say, you might want to get that checked out. And then they go.
3: Yeah.
2: And the doctor's like, damn, you were right to come in and see
3: me. Are you experiencing irritability?
2: I don't think so.
3: Frequent bowel movements or diarrhea.
2: Well, that's a common thing.
3: Heat sensitivity and sweating. Rapid heart rate, palpitations.
2: No.
3: Okay. That's hyperthyroidism.
2: Hyperthyroidism.
3: All you've got is the sweating on there.
2: Yeah.
3: But yeah, I mean,
2: and the dizziness
3: maybe
2: from
3: some blood work. Too.
2: Yeah. And the doctor was going to do blood work and he decided not to yesterday.
3: Oh.
2: Yeah, but there's another thyroid. Two for thyroid. Hey, Kirk, AFib, I've had it for 20 years. Mine doesn't go away. Some people, it comes and goes. Your cardiologist will take care of you. Google it. It's very manageable, the thyroid.
3: If it's a heart thing, yeah.
2: AFib.
3: Do you see spots while this happens, a texter asked?
2: I did not see any spots.
3: That could be low blood sugar, they said. Get your calcium checked immediately, someone said. My husband had to get heart surgery and similar symptoms.
2: So,
3: calcium, thyroid, blood pressure.
2: Right. All of
3: menopause.
2: The above. Somebody said, why is your thyroid on your neck and not your thigh? Ow, I like it. Diabetes? I don't think so. I've been checked for diabetes and I don't think that's it.
3: Yeah.
2: But I guess that could.
3: I just got a lesson in diabetes yesterday from Tommy Simbazo, who has it.
2: Oh, really?
3: There's different types. One you... You get yourself because you ate yourself into it. And then, the other's genetic.
2: Yeah.
3: Carmen from Rising Sun High. Hello, Dr.
4: Hello.
3: Carmen.
4: Hello. How are you doing?
2: Doing all right, Carmen. So what can you tell us?
4: Well, you described my first heart attack. Sitting in my living room and all of a sudden start sweating like you would not believe. It was coming out the top of my head like a sprinkler.
2: Right.
4: Wife drove me to the hospital. Did they do a tropamine test on you, an enzyme test.
2: If I don't know what that is, I'm going to say no.
3: To see if you've had one?
2: No.
4: It literally is. When they stick you, it'll tell you if your heart's doing some crazy stuff, and it can stay in your blood for up to 2 weeks, and it'll tell you if you're in heart failure.
2: Mm. All right. My doctor...
4: I ended up getting shot to Christiana, and they... I died twice on the table had to go into my widowmaker and another artery.
2: Damn, Carmen.
4: Yeah.
2: So you went to Delaware? Is that where you went from Rising Sun?
4: Well, I went to Union Hospital. Union Hospital did that tropamine test.
2: Okay.
4: And literally sent me straight to Christiana Hospital, and I was literally burrito wrapped into a room, and they were sliding wires all through my heart. And you're awake during that.
2: Oh, God, Carmen, I don't need that. All right.
3: Well, that's awful. All right.
2: What are you laughing at?
3: Doom and gloom line.
2: Diabolical
3: twice.
2: Yeah.
3: Thanks for your input, Carmen.
2: It wasn't his turn.
3: Let's see what Lee thinks it is. Just random people diagnosing Kirk. Hi, Lee from Perry Hall.
2: What's up, Lee? We're crowdsourcing here. So... What can you tell us?
5: I had the same symptoms that you had.
2: All right.
5: The sweating, the dizziness, and a couple nights ago, my face blew up like a balloon. My tongue swelled up. I had to go to the emergency room because I had a thyroid issue.
2: All right. That's two for the thyroid.
5: It was a bacterial infection.
3: Bacterial infection?
5: So they gave me a bacterial infection. I bit my tongue while I was sleeping, and everything swelled up. So they gave me a rifamycin. But before that, I've always had the sweats and the dizziness. One of it was because of low blood pressure, and the other was, they said, male menopause, but I didn't believe that.
3: Yeah, that's what we said, menopause.
2: Yeah. All right.
5: Yeah, menopause, right?
2: I don't know if you've helped... You've thrown some more things into the hopper.
5: I'm just saying that I took erythromycin and now it's all gone. I don't have sweats anymore.
2: Yeah, I've taken erythromycin before. Maybe that's it. Hopefully the doctor's listening.
3: All right. Yeah. Thanks, Lee. I wonder if doctors love it when you come in with ideas or if they don't, if they just want to do it on their own.
2: Yeah.
3: Like, do you think it could be this? Do you think it could be that? You know,
2: I let them do their job. I just kind of tell them what I'm going through and then... I was told that maybe it's the shot I got earlier. I don't say it's probably this.
3: I wonder if you could bring it up. Like, do you think it could be my thyroid or do you think it could, you know?
2: Oh, yeah. I mean,
3: now that you're learning.
2: If there's some things like that sound credible that I've heard a few times. Yes.
6: Yeah. I'm just curious. Like, I know this has happened to me a little time for my life, but always doing periods of like going long without eating. So like, were these like, you're kind of like me where you don't eat constantly during the day. You kind of just space it out. So were these all in like a space where you weren't eating?
2: No.
3: You had eaten already?
2: Yeah, the one time in the afternoon when I was talking to some people I had eaten earlier.
6: Okay.
2: Yesterday, maybe a banana is all I had before this went down.
6: Because for me, it always happens when I'm like, oh my gosh, I haven't eaten in like 18 hours.
3: Wow. I know so many men that forget to eat. It's astounding. I don't even understand that. I forget to stop
6: You're not
3: eating.
6: Smart creatures, Marianne.
3: I don't get it. Like, I wish I had that gene. Oh, I forgot to eat today. I just wait till the next feeding. I just constantly eat.
2: On GLP-1s, you can definitely
3: forget to eat. Long time.
2: I didn't get a shot last week, so I was pretty hungry this past week because I didn't have
3: the
2: shot.
3: Right, it was like back to normal.
2: A little bit, yeah. So, and I don't eat on the regular, so I didn't think that was it.
3: Yeah. Dustin, what say you? What does Kirk have?
7: Hey, well, if it's anything like what I had, I would say vertigo.
2: Hey, can you explain vertigo? I thought that had something to do with heights. Am I thinking of something else?
7: Here's the question. How bad was the dizziness portion of it? Did you feel like everything was absolutely spinning out of control?
2: Yeah, sort of nauseous, feeling like I was going to fall down, and even walking over to the chair was like drunk.
3: Yeah. Wow. That's perfect.
7: Yeah, the first time I had it, I'm sitting at work. I'm just finishing a monster, right? So I'm thinking it's the energy drink.
3: Yeah.
7: And all of a sudden, everything's spinning so much I couldn't even stand.
2: Mm.
7: I actually had to crawl to a bathroom just to vomit and get some relief.
3: Oh, no.
7: It lasted like 20 minutes.
2: Yeah, I didn't...
3: What do you do for vertigo? How do you help it?
7: So I had it happen a couple of times, twice while driving. So that was a little rough to get over to the side of the road.
3: Right.
7: So they basically explained it as an imbalance within your ears.
2: Yeah.
7: You have these crystals that help keep things balanced, and they could just fall out of balance out of nowhere. So I had to go to a specialized physical therapy where they basically teach you how to fight it off.
2: Just fight through it. Fight, rub some dirt on it. Get through this.
7: Yeah.
3: What are some of the techniques, just like deep breathing and relaxing real quick?
7: Well, basically, they'll have you try to trigger it. So they'll like have you do quick movements and things like that to trigger it, you know, and then show you ways while it's triggered how to basically.
3: And what's one of the ways?
7: And get used to it. It's not really techniques to describe. It's more getting a comfort level with it when they help you to trigger it.
2: And that's what I've learned to do is now that I've had two or three of these, I go sit down. I find a t-shirt or whatever and mop up all the sweat coming off me. I'd just gotten out of the shower.
3: Dang.
2: And here I am drenched in sweat and I let it go through. But you know what? I could be on stage with my band. I could be driving.
3: Well, you wouldn't know, though, if you're on stage.
2: And I'm dizzy and starting to fall.
3: No, the dizzy, but the sweat, you wouldn't think that's different because you'd probably sweat anyway.
2: Yeah, but the dizziness factor
3: and
2: the sweating is really thick. It's different. It's different.
6: I think that might be on something, though, because... How long you been radio, Kirk?
2: 42 years, 30 here.
6: And you're a performer, and I'm just Googling this real quick. Long exposure to loud noises can lead to vertigo. And we've been like, we live in headphones here. You know what I mean?
2: No doubt about it. Yeah, and I like it loud. Maybe vertigo
3: right,
2: is it.
3: Thanks, Dustin. He's weighing
2: Dustin.
3: In.
2: Yeah.
3: To all these votes for vertigo. We'll find out.
2: Vertigo on.

0: It's President right here on a gorgeous Friday on 98 Rock. Real quick, we're going to get one more guess on what's Kirk got? Trucker Dave, what's going on?
1: Hey, I know you guys are not political, but did he get the COVID shot?
2: Not recently, no. I did a long time ago, though.
0: Trucker Dave, really?
1: Hey, yeah, really. Check out Newsmax. They're dropping like flies.
0: Oh, my God. Awful. From the COVID flu? Or from the vaccine?
1: No, from the vaccine itself.
0: They're covering up the deaths, I bet.
1: Yep.
2: Is everybody sweaty and dizzy?
1: Yep, they said heart problems and fibroid problems coming from that shot.
2: All right, Trucker Dave.
0: All right, good
2: thanks
0: to
2: a
0: know.
2: Lot. Sounding the alarm.
0: Thank you.
2: Thanks. Give me something else to worry about, Trucker Dave.
0: Or did you get the measles vaccine? That could be it.
2: When I was six.
0: The mumps vaccine. I've heard the polio vaccine could give you a heart attack.
2: Got all those 50-plus years ago.
0: Instantly. Okay. Well, we're looking forward to you being healthy and getting a proper diagnosis next week.
2: I feel real healthy right now, but give me 3 or 4 weeks when this little episode comes back.
0: Right.
2: And I'll let you know.
0: Hopefully
2: but,
0: not.
2: Yeah.
0: Hey, 98 Rocks Spiegel Spooktacular is happening tonight.
2: Scary stories every Friday night at 7 o'clock this month of October.
0: How fun.
2: Told by Josh Spiegel. So he's going to be bringing you a production of The Damn Thing. And it's going to end up at the end of the month, as it should, with The Raven. On 98 Rock.
0: There's going to be a lot of laughter. All right. On the other side, dumbbells over drinks. That's the new thing going on in it. Sounds awesome, and I love it.
2: I'm a dumbbell.
0: I'll explain.
3: Justin, Scott, and Spiegel.
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2: Friday, there must be some traffic. Let's see.
9: I-95, slow traffic building right off the Beltway into the Fort McHenry Tunnel. Same with 895 from the Steel Bridge into the Harbor Tunnel. Crash cleared. BW Parkway southbound at Route 197, still on the brakes from Route 32. Northbound at a crawl passing Arundel Mills and Route 100. 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

0: Hey, it's Kirk. Kirk is back. And Marianne, Kevin White, still here. And yeah, dumbbells over drinks. Gen Z, now, instead of meeting up for beers at a bar, their big thing is to go to the gym and hang out there. They take classes, they join run clubs, and it's all focused on wellness. It's kind of awesome. They said gym spending is on the rise, alcohol consumption falling among younger consumers.
1: BS. Anybody? 410-338-1098. You meeting at the gym? And
0: think about your son. Like, he loves the gym, right?
1: Yeah, he's 15 though.
0: Yeah.
1: I'm talking about drinking age people.
0: Yeah, but I think that's going to carry over. You know, like, even when I was a kid, guys weren't going to the gym at 15 ever. So, I mean, it's definitely a new culture, and it's kind of neat because it's like you are sort of sharing common things that you enjoy doing. And if you're not into drinking,
1: I hope it keeps up. You know what I mean?
0: Yeah.
1: For my son, but.
0: And for all, I mean, it's a good thing to have. And then I do think, yeah, they're talking about meeting co-ed as well.
1: Right. Yeah. Hey, I know when I was old enough to drive and go out and meet girls and trying to use my fake ID, I was trying to do all those things.
0: Yeah, but I mean, times are different now. People don't want to drink.
1: I know.
0: I really feel like alcohol is going to be like cigarettes. Like, word has gotten out. Oh, it's not good for. I mean, I remember when they had to drive the point home about cigarettes. Like, you guys, it causes cancer. And I keep seeing that with alcohol. It's a carcinogen. It's like a class one, blah, blah, blah, you know. So it sucks because our culture is so wrapped up. I mean, you and I are of an age where drinking was the thing you couldn't wait to do.
1: I feel like it's a pendulum, and I think it's going to swing back. I think there'll be mixologists and really interesting ways to drink and all these. You know, I feel like it's, you know, things go in cycles, and I think alcohol is not going to be dead just because this generation has decided they don't want to drink. Okay. The generation two or three down the road, they're going to make up for it, drink their face off.
0: And then boutique fitness classes, they're really big. I love that. I mean, I'm a class person. I love going to classes at the gym, and I always tell Tracy, my favorite spin instructor, I'm like, if you weren't yelling at me, I would not be doing this.
1: Right.
0: Like, she pushes, so I need someone to push me. Because if it's just me on the bike, I'm going to drift and start thinking of things and go, oh yeah, I got to pedal. I got to get a sweat. I'm drenched by the end of the class, and it's all because she's doing that. And then I like the people after, we can commiserate, and you do really make friends, you know?
1: Yeah. Get them to come over to the house is, that's a big step to, you know, people a certain age stop making friends.
0: Yeah,
1: you know what I mean?
0: Yeah,
1: I know absolutely. Joe Robinson's trying to make a friend once
0: one
1: a month or whatever that.
0: All right, Terry from Baltimore, what's up? Hi.
2: Hi, how are you guys? I love you.
0: Aww,
1: love you too. So what's your deal?
2: So I actually work for the largest wine, liquor, and beer distributor in both North America, the United States and Canada.
0: Oh my God.
2: Yes.
0: That's amazing. And good for you. That's a good job.
2: We'll see. Alcohol consumption in this country has dropped at least 9% in the last 1 to 2 years.
1: Mm-hmm.
2: And when you consider just how much alcohol is consumed in this country, that's a massive drop.
1: So 9% drop.
0: You're living proof of this story that we're talking about.
2: Yes, ma'am. And we've lost over 30,000 employees being laid off because of it.
0: Oh, that's awful. Sorry, go ahead. I have a question, too.
1: Terry, I was just wondering.
2: I lost you.
1: I was just saying earlier how I have a feeling that this is going to swing back at some point. I mean, alcohol has been around since.
2: There you are.
0: Oh, can you hear us?
1: Can you hear us?
2: I can now. I lost you for a second there. Well, quiet.
1: Okay. Hey, real quick, I was just saying that alcohol's been around forever. I see this low dip right now, but I think it's going to swing back like a pendulum. Do you feel that way, or do you think these numbers will never be regained?
2: I'm going to go with the latter, especially with the younger generations just completely dropping alcohol, going for like the THC tonics instead.
0: Yeah.
2: Going to the gym instead, doing healthy things for themselves instead of going to bars. I don't see it recovering as much as other people would like.
1: Okay.
0: I'm sad to hear about the job loss. I mean, that's never a good thing. But I guess if you're looking at it as a whole,
1: yeah,
0: not a lot of good things happen with, you know, people just learning to drink drink their emotions away, which is how I was raised. Cool. Yeah. Well, glad you're still working, Terry. Yeah, right. Thank you, Terry. Same. Yeah, I mean, we learn, like, celebrate with a drink. And even my daughter, who I try so hard not to, like, push the drinking culture on, I see her, she'll go, can I have a cocktail glass?
1: Wow.
0: And she'll put juice in it. And I'm like, well, let's not glorify this. But it's because we watch Below Deck, because I'm a bad mom.
1: Yeah.
0: And she sees that that's what they're doing. I'm doing everything wrong. But hopefully, knowing her, she's a rule follower. So
1: right.
0: I'll really hammer home the 21 only drinker
1: well,
0: idea.
1: Yeah, and my son at 15 has seen enough bad behavior that he kind of doesn't want to fall into
0: that's
1: that.
0: That's awesome.
1: He's seen it around him.
0: Yeah.
1: By people that come into the scene and then exit the scene. And
0: yeah.
1: He's seen people slip where they used to have really good things going on. And
0: yeah.
1: Then maybe not so much. So he's seen the bad things. And I think he's taking
0: right.
1: it to heart. And I don't think wants to get down.
0: There's definitely like when your children go to college, there's the idea of like, I want them to have fun and party and blah, blah, blah. But I don't think many parents would be bummed to hear that their kids don't drink at college. Because
1: no.
0: especially this whole Cornell 7 story going on.
1: Yeah.
0: It's frat culture is drinking culture. And it is built on drinking. It would be very tough to find a fraternity or sorority that was completely dry.
1: Maybe now there might be
0: there
1: a push
0: be,
1: towards that
0: for
1: now.
0: For the most part, hazing, you know. So it does sort of help you, I would think, if you're a parent of a kid that age, feel good. Like, okay, I know they're not going to be in trouble.
1: So many hazing stories that we've heard over the years. And
0: some kid just got like life in jail or a huge sentence for forcing a kid to drink.
1: Yeah.

0: University, it's famous.
1: Yeah, I know. It's awful. There's a lot of horrible hazing things. You just got so specific so fast.
0: Yeah, that's the worst one to me. That always got my attention.
1: Any of it. I mean, like, remember we just watched that video of a little boy in high school getting dumped in the toilet or
0: at Howard High in Howard County. That's a big story
1: sort
0: now.
1: It's not sorority fraternity hazing, but it's the similar vibe of, like, I'm going to show you the underclassman, the smaller guy, who's boss. You know,
0: it was also racially. It had a racial tinge to it.
1: It looked like it to me, but not great.
0: And the JV program is suspended now, so these kids are trying to play football and after school activities and things like that because of a small group. Everybody is now punished. I'm sure it wasn't the whole team trying to get that one kid.
1: I think it's a good thing, though, that the whole team got punished. Like, everybody can sort of take a moment, take a beat, and think about what's going on.
0: What are you doing?
1: You guys ruined it for everybody. Let them be the bad guys. Mm. All right, let's move on. We've got some tickets last day of the week to win Skillet tickets from us. So 410-338-1098. We're going to go through four, then line up for Battle Kirk and Real or Fake.
0: Bring it.
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0: Orioles baseball.
1: Justin Scott and Spiegel mornings.
0: Cook and Marianne afternoons.
1: And all kinds of rock.
0: All day long.
1: This is 98 Rock.
2: Yeah, it is.
1: Real?
3: Is this real?
1: Or fake?
2: We'll tell you. You tell us, and then we'll tell you if you got it right. All right, we've got, let's see, four people lined up. We've got, Mark from Towson. What is up?
4: Hello.
2: Hey, all right, we've got skillet tickets, and we want to hand them to you, but you've got to figure out which story Kirk has that's fake. He's going to read you four of them. Three are real, one is fake. Tell us the fake, and you're going.
4: I'm on it.
2: All right.
5: Mark, good luck to you, buddy. Let's start at the top. Story number one. You could once order dynamite from the Sears catalog. Story number two. New dating app lets strangers decide if two people should go out or not. Story number three. California mechanic offers discount to drivers who can identify parts under the hood.

0: Or story number four, man facing charges after creating AI-generated pictures of a venomous snake. Four stories, Mark. Which one's BS?
1: Complete shot in the dark. I'm going number three.
0: Complete shot in the dark. That story's fake. You're going to Skillet.
2: You.
3: Yeah. It's your lucky day. Go get some lottery tickets for you.
1: Woo, thank you.
0: Knew it. And good response. My man's like, yeah.
3: All right. All you have to do is talk to Kevin White and you're done. And like I said, go get some scratch-offs. Today's your day.
1: Will do. Thank you.
0: Way to go,
3: Mark. Thank you, Mark.

0: Linkin Park, Kirk McEwen, Marianne Sear, Kevin White. And you guys, thanks a lot for being there. Purple Power Hour, have you heard?
1: Oh, yeah.
0: Two shows a week. Marianne and I are joined by Tight Ends with Tight Ends. Number 88, Dennis Pitta, and his buddy. Number 86, Todd Heap. And they're boys. They like to hang out with each other. And they're going to look ahead a little later on today at the Tennessee Titans game coming up on Sunday. 2-1 versus 0-3.
1: Yeah, I love the rapport that they have with them and with us.
0: Right?
1: Dennis is hilarious. He hates to answer a question.
0: He's a ball buster.
1: He hates to answer a question. Like, he does it. He does not like to jump right into the show. He wants to ease into it. He wants to chit chat. We'll see if there's any exception tonight or Monday. And now I'm just like, let's just go with it. The man wants to chat. And his stories are amazing.
0: Hey, man.
1: The stuff that they say and have done.
0: Let them do what they do.
1: All right. So, yeah, you can listen tonight, 6 o'clock, right before that Spiegel Spooktacular, and then watch it the next day on 98 Rocks YouTube or the very local app. And it's brought to you by Orthopedic Associates of Central Maryland. Kirk, what's coming up?
0: Hey, we got the latest on Tony Romo. You know, he got pulled over and arrested for operating while under the influence. OWI is what they call that out in Wisconsin. We'll tell you what's going on with him. Also, Lamar's speech to his team really resonated after that game in Rio, and the Ravens going to be without a pretty big piece Sunday against the Titans, and there's a bunch of baseball coming up. 3 and Out is straight ahead.
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9: 895, traffic is jammed. Northbound right off the Route 2 spur, continuing into the Harbor Tunnel. It's stop and go on 95. from Caton Avenue working into the Fort McHenry Tunnel. Beltway heading into Parkville on the outer loop, that is tied up right off of I-95. It's a vehicle broken down blocking the left lane at Harford Road. 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
1: Now, three and out.
2: So, the Ravens still basking in the glory of that win in Rio. And we're going to talk with Rod Woodson, the member of the Ravens broadcast team, coming up at 4:50 as the Ravens get ready for the Tennessee Titans. But it was looking bleak late in that game on Sunday, especially after quarterback Nate Wiggins' controversial defensive pass interference penalty. I was like, oh no. A lot of people were thinking they're going to lose this game, but the Ravens persevered. And that was an instant classic we watched. They won 30-27. Lamar Jackson isn't big on rah-rah speeches, but after he was awarded a game ball by head coach Jesse Minter, he stood in the center of that locker room at Maracanã Stadium in Rio and rallied his troops. Here's Lamar Jackson.
3: Man, you know, last week we didn't, you know, finish the game how we wanted to. You know, we had a lot of self-inflicted wounds, but today we had the same thing. But today we conquered. And shout out to Luke, man, with that feel of real talk, real talk. Shout out to Luke, man, because I know you've been going through a lot of adversity as well, you know, but we all won. You know, it's one accord. We're moving on one accord, bro. Shout out to you. Shout out to special teams, defense, offense. We battled, had the center go down. We had all this adversity going on, y'all boys, and we conquered. This is the start of the season right here.
2: That's pretty good. I like what he said. We conquered a lot of adversity, y'all boys. Lamar Jackson, he's not a big rah-rah guy. Doesn't really stand in the locker room and give speeches.
4: He sounded awesome.
2: Yeah, his leadership is coming on. You know, it's weird. You're a quiet guy. You come on the team as a rookie, and you're a good player. Everybody knows that you're a dynamic force, but you're not really somebody that likes to be vocal. And Lamar has had to learn how to be a vocal leader. It's good to see in his ninth year. So today we learned that outside linebacker Trey Hendrickson has been ruled out for Sunday's game. He injured his finger week one against Indy. He's having a procedure to get his finger repaired. So he had surgery. Should be a short-term absence. In the meantime, second year guy Mike Green should get a lot more opportunities. Also, quarterback Lamar Jackson with a back issue and wide receiver Zay Flowers hamstring, full participation at practice today, which is a good sign. And Zay Flowers feels like the hamstring is behind him.
4: Okay.
2: Well,
4: it is technically.
2: It really is back there, ain't it? Hey, and Tony Romo, he is not going to be back with CBS. We learned in July that he got pulled over for operating a vehicle while intoxicated. He pleaded no contest September 1st, had his driving privileges revoked for 6 months. Also, he had to put the bagpipes in his car, that ignition interlock device, and fined $784. CBS has decided J.J. Watt's going to be our guy going forward as the lead analyst. So Tony Romo said in a statement, "I'm proud of what I accomplished at CBS Sports over the last 9 years. I won't read the whole thing." He said, "I'm grateful for my time with CBS Sports and for the continued support of my family and friends." And he's going to take some time. I'm going to take a break, something I've never done before, and focus on my health and my family before moving on to my next opportunity. That's kind of tough, Marianne.
4: Yeah.
2: Everybody knows what you're going through everywhere
4: you
2: go. Especially
4: when it's born of painkillers, most likely from, you know, playing the game and being hurt over and over.
2: Right. You alluded to his fact that he said he, in an Instagram post, said that he had multiple back surgeries that led to his retirement, left him with constant debilitating pain that led to a dependence on pain medication, and my efforts to get off those medications led to an over-reliance on alcohol. None of this is an excuse. These are my failures, and I take responsibility for them. Tony Romo.
4: It is a valid excuse, though, and it's not just for professional athletes. Like people that have been in car accidents and have any type of persistent chronic pain,
2: right,
4: rely on painkillers that are not always A, going to work, or B, easy to get off of. So it's a tough situation in America.
2: I worry about people that, like Tony Romo, like, oh, I don't know, Brett Favre, who've had problems with opioids and painkillers. What happens when you go and have a major operation and you need
4: your
2: some sort of,
4: is
2: well,
4: effed.
2: There's people probably can answer the question.
4: Yes. Yeah. That they're scared of getting hooked again.
2: if I'm a doctor, I don't want to give you anything, but you're probably going to need something. That could lead you right back down that path.
4: Mm-hmm.
2: And then if you don't get what you want, you're looking for heroin on the streets of Baltimore. Mm-hmm. You know, so that's a question I always have is somebody that has had problems with Vicodin or one of these drugs,
4: right,
2: and they're trying to prescribe you something like that.
4: Yeah, I think that happened with Lisa Marie Presley, because I read her memoir and she had addiction problems and then needed surgery. You know, it's
2: right.
4: The same thing. And she says that her doctor was like, no, this is the kind that won't get you hooked. But it was, oh. You know, and she was back at it.
2: Oh, man, that's a slippery slope and one that I'm sure a lot of our listeners or some have gone down. And we'll stay with jurisprudence and look at 49ers owner Jed York. He has been fined $500,000 and suspended for 6 games because he violated the personal conduct policy that the league has. You remember him, right, Marianne?
4: Sure.
2: He was in Ohio trying to pick up a turn of tree. He had, what, page 6? Called this number, tried to meet a girl in a trailer park.
4: Yes.
2: And the cops were
4: right.
2: On to him. And they're right. Like, what you doing here? I'm just driving around. No, you're not. You got all this money on you.
4: Yeah.
2: And so, yeah, he says, while I fell short of the model I want to set for my sons, I now hope to show them the importance of owning up to one's failures and that even our worst moments teach us to be better.
4: Okay.
2: Leading the 49ers is a privilege, and I don't take it lightly. Your trust will have to be earned back over time, and I look forward to that work ahead. He probably had to say that to his wife, too.
4: Mm-hmm.
2: So he's deeply sorry. Deeply yeah. Sorry.
4: He's like, whatever that PR person wrote, send it to my wife with a dozen roses.
2: Right. Ton of baseball games this weekend because the wild card series are over. So it's the White Sox taking on Cleveland, the Braves and the Dodgers getting after it, Yankees and the Tampa Bay Rays, and the Padres and Milwaukee. So there's a bunch of games this weekend if you're down with that. And finally, Dennis Rodman and Kim Jong-un are no longer boys.
4: What?
2: Reports say Kim Jong-un broke things off after Rodman's last visit to North Korea when he allegedly got super drunk and defecated on the hotel room floor.
4: What?
2: I didn't know he pooped on
4: Dude.
2: The floor. So
4: even Kim Jong-un, he's like, this guy's not even that famous anymore. He can't play.
2: Yeah.
4: And he wasted. Wow. He's lucky he was able to leave.
2: I know. Get out of here.
4: Pretty
2: Wait
4: sure
2: a minute.
4: That's not allowed. Wow.
2: So that could be the end of the bromance between the worm, Dennis Rodman, and Kim Jong-un.
4: Mm.
2: I mean, he was our best diplomat going over there. Nobody else.
4: He was our only hope with North Korea.
2: I know. Now North Korea's like,
4: now what do we do?
2: Yeah. We got weapons.
4: Send
2: we still
4: Tom
2: got
4: Tom Brady
2: weapons.
4: Or something. Find a new one.
2: I don't think Tom Brady's.
4: Somebody that Kim Jong-un loves.
2: It's over.
4: Idolizes.
2: That's it. He liked hoops.
4: Yeah.
2: Dennis Rodman, maybe, I don't know, Steph Curry? Maybe somebody could go.
4: Jalen Hurts?
2: Well, that's football, but.
4: Or wait, no. Who's the guy that just hosted?
2: Jalen Brunson?
4: Brunson, yeah.
2: Yes.
4: Jalen Brunson.
2: Yeah.
4: He's a new hot name. He just hosted SNL poorly.
2: Yeah, it's tough going from the court to SNL, I would think. The NBA yeah. to SNL.
4: Yeah.
2: But at least they offered it to him. He's going to be on, what, CSI, Mariska Hargitay's?
4: Oh.
2: Yeah, he's been asking to
4: oh,
2: be on that.
4: Oh, that's cool.
2: Yeah, so we'll see how his acting chops are.
4: Not good.
2: That's 3 and Out, y'all.

0: The makers of Pop-Tarts have announced that they are ending their partnership with the alcohol brand Buzzball over concerns that the drink may appeal to children. May? The only way these could be more marketed to kids is if they drank them on Bluey.
1: We have an update on the inmate formerly known as Puff Daddy, who's reportedly having a pretty good time in prison.
2: This footage shows Combs illegally using a cell phone. NBC News spoke with former inmates at Fort Dix who say Combs paid others to handle chores and prepare special meals.
1: And they said Diddy was able to watch movies, get maid service, and hired one of the inmates to give him Chinese-style massages. He had better amenities than I had on my honeymoon.
3: Kirk and Marianne, afternoons 2 to 7.

0: Here we go.
1: Yeah, that's what my friends say too. Well, here we go.
2: What do they pay you to spit into a microphone?
3: Welcome to the Boom Boom Room with Kirk and Marianne on 98 Rock.
4: Yeah, we did Real or Fake a while ago, and Bill said, Kirk, having worked on cars, I knew number three was bogus. That skill you got is for sale. This ain't no game. Hey, if you can guess.
2: I don't remember what number three was.
4: Yeah, the California mechanic that said, if you can guess, if you can identify the parts under your hood, you get a discount.
2: Mm.
4: Trying to teach people.
2: Yeah.
4: But it was bogus, and Bill saw right through it. Way to go, Bill!
2: I thought that would have been pretty cool.
4: I thought it could have gotten through.
2: I would have liked it. Don't forget, 98 Rock is sending one lucky listener all the way to Las Vegas to see Metallica at the Sphere. This is a once-in-a-lifetime trip because we cover the airfare, the hotel, and the tickets.
4: Yeah, it starts on Monday, so you got a couple days to do some calisthenics and get ready. And it's going to go all through the month of October. Check us out every weekday at 5 o'clock. You listening? We're going to play the Metallica song of the day. You hear that tune? You go back to the 98 Rock app and enter the name of that day's song. Every day, one winner is going to get an album of the song featuring the song we played that day. And you'll be a finalist for the trip.
2: Woohoo!
4: So that's a pretty big thing. We start Monday at 5, so be ready.
2: All right, so which story are you going to tell us about?
4: AI is everywhere. And this guy found out the hard way that you want to play some games, you want to make it look like there's a snake in our area by AI, you might be facing charges. That's coming up next.
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13: 895, heavy traffic southbound from Lombard Street into the Harbor Tunnel, northbound bumper to bumper right off the Route 2 spur, continuing into the tunnel. 95, the delays begin at Caton Avenue, working into the Fort McHenry Tunnel, and it is jammed solid on the northbound BW Parkway, leaving 895, heading right up onto Russell Street and into the city. 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

0: Man, they charge. Hey, that's Billy Corgan and Smashing Pumpkins, by the way. They'll be in town Saturday
1: tomorrow.
0: Night.
1: Tomorrow.
0: Yeah. Santa Ana, California. This guy, his name is Joel Cyprian, and he's looking at charges after he came up with this AI-generated picture of a poisonous snake. You ever heard of a gaboon viper?
1: No.
0: Me neither. But it scared a lot of people.
1: You so, gaboon?
0: Yeah, you big jabroni. He had this picture of the poisonous snake, and he said it was in his backyard.
1: Oh.
0: And everybody flipped out. So he called the police. The picture started going around. Police issued a warning saying this highly venomous snake was on the loose, told people, do not approach it if it comes near you, or if you see it, step back. People were skeptical, some were, of the picture. And they said, this is an AI-generated picture. This guy doubled down. He's like, no, it's not. He said, I wish it was AI.
1: Oh, please.
0: It's in my backyard, and it's scary. That's what he said. But Tuesday, he said, all right, all right. He copped to creating this fake snake picture, and now he's facing charges for because of a fake police report. You know
1: right.
0: what I mean?
1: Yeah,
0: you took it
1: yeah,
0: too far.
1: Absolutely.
0: So they say that any charge would probably be a misdemeanor.
1: They absolutely should charge him for that.
0: That's what somebody
1: it's a
0: said.
1: Huge problem.
0: Yeah. One guy said he's young, you know, and but
1: well,
0: he should be charged
1: learning.
0: With something.
1: Yeah.
0: Right.
1: You never I mean, I see so many funny videos on Twitter now where they're like, my mom just asked me if this was real or AI. And it's something just absurd,
0: totally
1: like a
0: AI.
1: Coca-Cola can, you know, bursting up into the sky. But then there's ones that are really subtle, you know, just like a dog doing something that's so cute. You're like, oh, my gosh. But then you're like, that's a little too clean.
0: That's why
1: you know,
0: they
1: then you go down to the comments, AI. They'll label it.
0: You can tell, like the one I saw was the dog fighting the Komodo dragon, this big lizard, and a dog
1: right.
0: dog runs him off. I'm like, get the hell out of here. So,
1: or lionesses fighting the man, you know, the woman.
0: Right.
1: And it's just too clean to fit the narrative.
0: So they do what you just saw, like the cute dog that might take you a little while longer to say.
1: Or like it's not so outlandish
0: right.
1: that you can't imagine it. Or a baby, you know, every now and then babies do something that's like, oh my gosh, how did she think of that? So you just believe it, but it's not real. So you really do start to double think everything.
0: And get ready, because it's getting better.
1: Yes,
0: and
1: it's
0: better.
1: Getting way better.
0: And better.
1: But we still know, I mean, it's just like back in the day when people would face tune their faces or their bodies. And there was a girl that worked here. Oh, bless her. She looked like a literal cartoon in
0: right.
1: her photos. Like the teeth were glowing white. The skin was smooth and wrinkleless. And her badonkadonk like went out for miles.
0: Right.
1: And then a tiny little waist. It was just hilarious.
0: And
1: then the wall behind her is all warped because she's done it poorly.
0: If you don't know what you're looking at, guys are like, dude.
1: Oh, yeah.
0: Look at that ass on that right
1: yes.
0: there.
1: Yes. And you know, she didn't even need to. Like,
0: yeah.
1: she didn't look too far from that. So, but like on our dating show that we have, oh my God, these women.
0: On the hookup.
1: You gotta stop.
0: Yeah.
1: Every picture of one of the women was filtered.
0: But look what happened. The one girl was like.
1: She dropped out.
0: Well, I'm talking about the one girl that didn't do any filters, and my boss was like, what the fuck? No.
1: Well, she didn't wear any makeup.
0: I know.
1: No, and not filters, but it was makeup. And she said, I just want to show my real natural face,
0: I mean,
1: which I like.
0: So
1: but.
0: No filters, no makeup, no contestant. That's terrible.
1: Well, go ahead and put your makeup on. Just look the way you normally look. That's all we're asking.
0: Is that too much to ask?
1: You know, try to do it in a way where it's the most flattering for you.
0: For the next hookup.
1: For a satellite photo where it's way above and it's just your two glowing eyes.
0: Right.
1: We need little photo shoots for everybody.
0: And if you fake a venomous snake, be ready to deal with the law.

0: WIYY81 Baltimore.
1: The home of Ravens football.
0: Orioles baseball.
1: Justin Scott and Spiegel mornings.
0: Cook and Marianne afternoons.
1: And all kinds of rock.
0: All day long.
1: This is 98 Rock.
2: Kirk McEwen, Marianne Cirque, Kevin White, and you on Friday. Your weekend's here. And we appreciate you hanging with us. I'll tell you what, you come up with a cool app or some startup or whatever, and you sell it, and then you start another one. That's what you do. That's what Elon Musk did after starting PayPal, moved on and did some
3: good
2: other things.
3: Business plan.
2: You know?
3: Expand.
2: Former Tinder executive Taru Kapoor did the same thing. He started a new app called Rivet. And Rivet is letting, like, the crowd be your matchmaker.
3: Oh, I love this.
2: It's a group project.
3: This is, I would sit on this all day, like just watching who's looking to match up. And I'd be like, yes, no, no,
2: yes. You'd be riveted on Rivet.
3: Mm-hmm.
2: So instead of relying only on the singles to swipe for themselves, Rivet lets other users act like your matchers.
3: Yeah.
2: They review anonymous pairings and then they vote on whether the two people seem like they're going to be compatible or not. And then those votes create what they call a social matching score, and the two people can see it before deciding on whether they want to get together or not. And you like it?
3: Yes, it would be so much fun to match people up. I mean, you know, we need to know some things. We can't just look at photos. Can't figure that out.
2: Right.
3: Because, you know, that there's always a chemistry that's going to be need to be sussed out. And that's going to be the final test, meeting somebody in person.
2: You'd have to have a lot of free time to sit there and look at these two people, and
3: yeah,
2: you neglect your own life to hook them up.
3: I wrote a script so long ago, and in the script, and it was a horrible, horrible script. I've learned.
2: Yeah.
3: Well, we did a tape. My friend and I did a table read, and it was so bad that people were like, I almost got up and said, let's just stop.
2: Well, it's knowing your limitations.
3: It was rough, yes. So, but in it, we created a fake TV show called America Votes, hosted by Ryan Seacrest. And I'm sure it exists by now. This was written 15 years ago, where it's just people constantly going, should I get an abortion? America Votes. Should I go to college? America Votes. It's just 24/7 questions, and America decides your vote. And I feel like

0: reality of not reality.
1: Yes, like just, you know, using your own life, pimping out your own life for content, which is sort of what social media is now. I mean, not even reality shows, but just people's personal YouTube channels.
0: Yeah, you know, and I love the conversation because it comes up every now and then. Is life better now with cell phones in everybody's hands, or was it better back in the 90s and 80s before you had everything at your fingertips when you had to meet somebody on the weekend?
1: Oh, and for dating and stuff. Yeah.
0: Right, yeah.
1: It's just changing. I mean, I think it was better before this. You do.
0: Oh, yeah.
1: Like a lot of things, I whitewash my history or my memories.
0: Yeah.
1: And right now, when I think of my social media use, I just think of all the things I've learned from it and I've gotten into that I probably would have never known. And I forget about all the hours wasted just doom scrolling and all the anxiety I probably picked up.
0: Yeah.
1: So, I mean, I'm so big into my hobbies, and they come from online, a lot of them.
0: Yeah.
1: The ideas.
0: I liked a simpler time when you had to talk to people and pay attention and all that, and everybody wasn't sitting around a table on their phone. But hey, that, as we say, the toothpaste is out of that tube, and
1: yeah,
0: that's where
1: we are
0: now.
1: People still value conversations and touching grass and communicating a little differently than before.
0: Yeah, just like we were saying, you know, the young people
1: going to the gym instead of drinking.
0: Right, yeah, but not socializing, you know, being awkward and texting instead of talking.
1: Yeah.
0: I think that's going in a different direction.
1: Yep. Yeah. Yeah, times are changing. My

I see a lot of girls post their Cash App on Instagram. Yeah, they won't even post naked. They'll just post their Cash App, like, hey, in case anybody wants to send money. Which I don't think there's anything wrong with that. There's just this one girl that I didn't like. She posted her Cash App, and then under it, it said, don't be one of those lame guys who only sends like $4. I didn't even know her, but that made me so mad, I sent her a message. I was like, hey, I'm gonna need my $4 back. One of my friends made $800 in one day through Instagram. She says one guy sends her $400 and he

0: time, she has an hour to kill just to talk to him about his troubles. Most people have to spend 6-8 years in college to become licensed therapists. She skipped it. Her license is like a cute selfie and her cash tag under it. That's her therapy license. That's the equivalent of like going straight to the NBA right out of high school. Like, I definitely do believe men, women, equals. I just don't think we're equal all the time. If I had to bet money on a dunking contest, I'm gonna put my money on men. But if I had to bet money on like a post your cash app and see who sends you the most money contest, I've already given the women my last $4.
1: Kirk and Marianne.
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0: It's a new Shinedown, Young Again, here at 98 Rock. And yeah, Brent and Zach going to be part of our Unwrapped out at UMBC. So get your tickets if you haven't for the big party in December.
1: All right, we've got the scoop coming up. And this time, let's see, Gypsy Rose Blanchard. Do you remember her?
0: Yes, vaguely.
1: Spent some time in jail for murdering her mother. She was also abused, the Munchausen's by proxy case.
0: A bad story.
1: More bad news for her. What a life this lady has led. Also, Pope Leo gets involved in sports. And did Tom Brady's marriage really end because of astrology? All that's coming up. And remember, listen to JSS in the morning, 7:30 on the weekdays, because that's when Kirk and I will give you the answer.
0: You're going to need the answer when we give you the question. You hear the question in the afternoon, you'll know the answer. And this week, Smashing Pumpkins, they're going to be at CFG Bank Arena tomorrow. Next week, tickets for William Shatner, live at the Lyric in January. So, yeah, we'll do the answer at 5. Good luck.
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8: 895 at O'Donnell Street, accident cleanup blocking the left lane, both north and southbound. The traffic jam southbound begins just after Moravia Road. Northbound will slow right off the Route 2 spur, continuing into the Harbor Tunnel, then back on the brakes, heading for the wreck at O'Donnell Street. BW Parkway, stop and go a mile before Waterview Avenue, heading for Russell Street. 95, the delays begin at the Beltway, heading for the Fort McHenry Tunnel. There's a crash on the Beltway, out of loop before Hollins Ferry Road. That's the reason it's barely moving off of 95. From the Clinton Electric Traffic Desk, I'm Dan Offer on 98 Rock.
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0: Ladies and gentlemen, it's not Robin Leach and the lifestyles of the rich and famous. It is, though, the scoop on 98 Rock.
1: Halle Berry, she's in trouble. She's facing allegations that last weekend she jumped on her 12-year-old son, Maceo, who was playing with a VR headset and choked him while shouting, "Who is dominant now? Who is dominant?
0: Who's your mama?"
1: This is all according to her ex-husband, Olivier Martinez, who was contacted by Maceo to come pick him up. He also alleges that there have been other circumstances of physical and verbal abuse from Haley towards their son. And so he got temporary restraining order because of the emotional and mental distress that Haley has caused him due to the physical abuse of their shared son. Her visitations have been modified. And she said, nope, it's meritless and deliberately misleading.
0: Anybody knows anything about Halle Berry's life, you know it is a tough life she has lived.
1: Yeah.
0: Her mother, she and her mother had a rough upbringing early on. I think a mixed marriage, and her mom was just, I mean, that was a time when it was a lot tougher.
1: Was her mother black?
0: Her mother was white, I believe.
1: Okay. Because Halle yells about the race too, like, there's something about race too. I'm not seeing it in front of me, but it's something about like, you're black, your son is black, and you think you're so great because you're not. You know, there was a lot of that yelling.
0: Yeah, and then her relationships.
1: Oh yeah, she's had some bad.
0: Yeah, David Justice wasn't a good one, and I brought it up before. Allegedly, Wesley Snipes hit her so hard in her ear, he busted her eardrum, and things like that.
1: Ugh.
0: And she's been through so many marriages. Eric Benet was a sex addict who she was married to, and now going on this.
1: Yeah, infidelity.
0: Yeah, man, it's been all kinds of stuff swirling around. And Halle Berry,
1: he's a French actor, and they met on set.
0: Halle Berry was one of the most beautiful women when I was younger.
1: Is.
0: Yeah, in her late 50s, early 60s. Still looks great, but it was like, oh my God, drop dead gorgeous. And then she won an Oscar, which, you know what I mean?
1: Yeah.
0: That was a great acting job by her and Monster or whatever it was.
1: Yeah, so this story will be dragged out. It just sucks that a 12-year-old has to be involved. And, you know, that we hear the details. That's the unfortunate part.
0: Yeah, and sometimes, you know, not to say that what she did, if she did it, was anything but wrong. But 12-year-olds will push your button sometimes.
1: Yeah.
0: They'll try and get you in a bad spot. And if you're not on your game, this happens.
1: Yeah, you gotta find a balance. Now, on to Pope Leo. The White Sox, they're saying, first postseason series win in more than two decades may have had something to do with a little divine intervention, fans jokes, because Pope Leo sent the White Sox a letter of abundant blessings, and then they won their playoff series. Coincidence?
0: Yeah.
1: Or intervention from God?
0: That was what they were saying earlier in the season when the White Sox were like better than they've been in a long time.
1: Yeah, and he's like, a big fan.
0: Gotta be Pope Leo.
1: He wrote, "I willingly invoke the Almighty's abundant blessings upon you and your loved ones." And then he signed the letter to White Sox chairman Jerry Reinsdorf. And it arrives September 29th, according to the team's social media accounts. That's so cool.
0: Got a higher power rooting you on.
1: That's he's got a direct cool. line, yeah.
0: And he's not a Cubs fan. He's a White Sox fan.
1: That's rare, right?
0: Well, most, you know, more people like the Cubs.
1: Yeah, the Cubbies.
0: Than the White Sox.
1: Right.
0: But, hey, man, the White Sox got their, you know, South Side, White Sox. North Side, the Cubs.
1: Right. Well, now I'm a White Sox fan, too, I guess. All right, so keeping it with sports entertainment. Back in 2022, Tom Brady took an 11-day absence from Tampa Bay Buccaneers training camp. And at the time, all that was known was that the team excused him from camp so he could take care of personal issues.
0: Yep.
1: Those issues, as it turns out, were to save his crumbling marriage. An assistant coach with the team, Clyde Christensen, said Brady came back to camp an empty shell and the getaway had failed. So what happened? Well, there's been some light shed on the divorce between Tom Brady and Giselle. There was this big report in Page Six. They did a recap of what they found to have happened. They essentially said that Giselle looked up, consulted an astrology book and said, "Uh-oh, we're not compatible." And just like that, she was done.
0: Yeah.
1: It wasn't football, according to this source. It wasn't another the jiu-jitsu teacher. It was the stars. She's like, oh, yeah. Just like that. Bye-bye.
0: I had heard after Tom Brady won a Super Bowl, she's like, hey, what a great way to go out. You just won a Super Bowl. And he's like, ha-ha, I don't think so. I'm going to keep playing.
1: Yeah.
0: And she was like, wait, really? What? Okay.
1: I guess I'll take care of the kids.
0: Yeah. And then she looked a little bit deeper into the signs. And then she was like, oh, okay. You won't play like that? Well, I'm done.
1: She's like, I'm going to sign up for more jiu-jitsu and see how that goes.
0: Haven't heard much from her and her new husband and baby
1: daddy.
0: Yeah,
1: they're married, right?
0: I believe so. I know they got a kid.
1: Mm-hmm. All right, then. Who doesn't love a little yacht rock in our lives? They're not related, but they do be brothers.
0: I tell you, doesn't like yacht rock, and that's Donald Fagen of Steely Dan. The guy's like, hey, can I get a quote for the yacht rock documentary? And he's like, F you, click. I am not yacht rock, it's Steely Dan.
1: This is a very cool story. A man named Michael in St. Louis recently found out his dad is Michael McDonald. After almost 60 years, he was adopted away right as soon as he was born. The baby wasn't even named.
0: Right.
1: Never knew the identities of it was a closed adoption. Then a half-brother reached out to him after going on 23andMe doing a DNA test, and he was able to meet his biological mother. And then he eventually found out who his dad was, and they met in person. He said, the first time he saw me, he put his arms out, gave me a big old bear hug, told me he loved me, and I told him the same.
0: What a story.
1: He had his son, Michael McDonald, when he was 14 years old, and he put him up for adoption. And then he said he always carried that guilt with him. But just to know that he was okay and had a good life and a life that I wouldn't have been able to afford him at the time was a great reward, he said.
0: That's got to be so tough to give up your kid and not know. It's almost like losing a pet, like your dog runs off and you're not sure, did somebody pick him up and give him a good life, or did somebody run over him, or whatever. So you're not sure what happens to this kid. And if you saw, it's funny because his mom, I guess, named him Michael.
1: Yes, that was, they said, his adopted mother.
0: Right.
1: So that was a pure coincidence.
0: And he looks just like his dad.
1: Mm-hmm. Yeah.
0: He's got thick hair. He's got a beard.
1: Yeah.
0: And his face looks like Michael McDonald.
1: He didn't say if he sings or not, but that would be amazing if he had that nice falsetto.
0: Nobody.
1: Like daddy.
0: Very few people got that blue-eyed soul.
1: Somebody in here sort of sounds like Michael McDonald.
2: I don't sing for free. I love Yacht Rock.
1: Kevin to do it.
2: I can't do it.
1: Okay,
2: I
1: got you. I got you.
2: I'm like a little frog from Looney Tunes.
1: Ken, yeah. Hello, my baby. Ken,
0: I remember it.
1: Erker, Gypsy Rose Blanchard's fiance and the father of her daughter, died yesterday on his birthday. He was 34 years old. They said authorities responded 6:15 October 1st, found him dead upon arrival. His death is under investigation. Cause hasn't been released. She said she texted him happy birthday, didn't get a response. Her brother and his wife found him unresponsive when they picked him up for dinner, and his sister confirmed it. And now they said something like they became involved when she was in jail. Then she got married or had a relationship with somebody else and then got back together with this guy. Then they had a daughter, Aurora Reina Erker, who is about 2 years old. They're saying, I heard something about pills. They said he didn't really do that stuff, but maybe he was branching out for his birthday. Who knows?
0: Yeah, I don't know much about that story. I hope everything goes okay. This Gypsy Rose Blanchard, she bubbles up every now and then.
1: The first thing I thought was, not a good look, girl. Like, you murdered your mom, which, granted, the mom wasn't a great person, but you can't murder.
0: Yeah, that's usually not allowed.
1: Justice in your own hands. So now she's got this mother, and she's a black widow of sorts.
0: Yeah. What's going to happen next? Tune in. We'll tell you. Gypsy Rose. My Gypsy Rose! Ladies and gentlemen, there it is. The SCOOP, the Scoop, Friday edition on 98 Rock.

0: work as a janitor. That was a rough gig. Mopping floors, cleaning bathrooms. I worked at this swanky law office in Midtown. Nobody looked me in the eye. Nobody talked to me. I remember one day I was mopping the floor, and a businessman slipped. And he goes, "The floor is wet. You got to put a sign down." I'm like, "I'm mopping in front of you. I am the sign. You know the little guy on the sign doing this? That's me, but in 3D. Oh, boy. The worst part was that my boss chewed me out after. He's like, "Come on, Mark, you're embarrassing me out there." I'm like, "You're embarrassed? I went to college. Let me have this one." You know, then he'd say stuff to me like, "Hey, would you learn how to mop? I don't know, Fantasia?"
1: Kirk and Marianne on 98 Rock.

0: offense out here.
1: Hit me. 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
1: Yeah. Hey, our last real story, and it's real quick. I didn't know, but you could once order dynamite through the Sears catalog. And kids, Sears was a store that had a big catalog that came out, and you could buy pretty much anything before Amazon. A 1902 edition of the Sears catalog advertised dynamite as a tool for removing stumps.
4: Burn-o!
1: They claimed it was excellent for getting your stumps, and they said, quote, to those who are not familiar with handling dynamite, we will, on application, mail a booklet giving full information, end quote. Pretty cool. Sears,
5: I mean,
1: in
5: yeah.
1: the dynamite business.
5: That's kind of cool. That is bizarre, though, to sell it through online. I got your nighty and your dynamite. It's going to be a wild night this evening.
1: And you wonder why Sears went out of business.
5: Did they?
1: I think they did.
5: Are they still going? 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
6: 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I think they're online, maybe.
1: Maybe online. I know Montgomery Ward's went belly up.
6: Yeah, I don't think they have many storefronts anymore.
1: Yeah, that was my dad's jump.
5: My Bed Bath & Beyond, I thought, was gone, but I guess they're still online. Because yeah. I just bought something from them, and I was like, wait, you're still here?
1: Yeah, Sears, JCPenney, Montgomery Ward's. I mean, we hit all three of those in a Saturday.
5: There's only five traditional Sears stores open, but it's mostly online now. So it went from catalog to brick and mortar to now online, which is sort of the same as how it started.
1: Yeah. Well, you can't get dynamite online or at their five stores anymore, just so you know. Uncensored, the Pumpkin Spice Edition.
5: I'm excited. November 6th at the Wrecker, Josh is going to do a live reading of hip-hop lyrics with our friend Tim Montana. And, of course, if Tim Montana's there, you're going to want to hear him play some songs.
1: Tim Montana's awesome.
5: He will do just that. And we're also bringing back the Big Mallet. If you saw last year, you'll be familiar. And they're going to crush up some Pumpkin Spice-themed items and just have some fun with that. 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
7: Saturday morning, 6 to 10 on Behind the Curtain. 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
1: Time for a look at that Friday traffic.
10: 95 North traffic stop and go right off the Beltway into the Fort McHenry Tunnel with the BW Parkway beginning a mile before Waterview Avenue, crossing 95, heading on to Russell Street. 895, the slow roll just after the Route 2 spur continues into the Harbor Tunnel. Crash cleared, Beltway outer loop at the exit for Hollins Ferry Road. Now it's slow continuing over to the BW Parkway. Inner loop on the brakes, 95 through Catonsville over to Security Boulevard. From the Clinton Electric Traffic Desk, I'm Dan Alfred on 98 Rock.
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0: Kirk and Marianne, joined by arguably the greatest defensive back in the history of football, Rod Woodson, a member of the Ravens broadcast team with Kyle Yeomans. Rod, heard somebody say, you know, look, it might have been Kyle. You go down, it's a beautiful trip, but it sucks if you're flying home and you lost that game. But the Ravens went down there, and although it looked a little bleak at times, especially the Nate Wiggins penalty, which didn't really feel, it seemed like more an offensive pass interference and defense. But I mean, the Cowboys were right there, and they were stopped, and it opened the door for the Ravens to really have one of those instant classic type endings. So your thoughts on Rio, just the big 10,000 foot overview as we get ready for Tennessee.
1: Yeah, I mean, listen, when you lose, every game sucks. I don't care if you're flying from Cleveland or wherever it might be.
2: That's true.
1: Short flights, they all are bad.
2: Yeah.
1: So luckily that they pulled it out. They played well enough. Luckily for the Ravens, the Dallas Cowboys kicked the ball in the end zone and gave them 7 full seconds, which I don't understand that one either. That does make no sense to me as a head coach, why you make that decision. And luckily that we have Lamar, who was headsy enough to understand he's running up with the ball. Only Lamar and the head coach, Jesse, they can call the timeouts. So Lamar made that timeout call as soon as they made the catch and got down to the knee. And I am so happy for Tyler Loop that he made that kick, because I hope this is the trajectory of him saying, I am good enough. I am fine. I have a strong leg. Mentally, understand he can kick in any environment. I'm hoping that's going to be the case for him, and he can have a long, successful career.
2: That's cool. Yeah, he had big shoes to fill, you know, with Justin Tucker, even though his last year wasn't that great. But the kicker always has the most pressure-filled job. It's just like, all eyes are on you. You're either a star or you absolutely suck, you know, so you have to know that going in. Well, let's talk about the Titans, though. They seem to have something to prove. So how do you feel about, I mean, we can't rest, right? They always say it's any given Sunday, anybody can win. How do you feel about Sunday's matchup?
1: Yeah, I mean, you know, it's, you know, the one thing I'm concerned about, if anything, it'd be our offensive line versus their defensive line. Simmons for them is an animal, and they got some other good players for him. You know, and then we're moving, not having our two centers, right? Moving your guard over to the center. You got your backup coming over to the starter. They're playing against a pretty good defensive front, but Jeffrey Simmons himself has 15 pressures in 3 games. So he's getting to the quarterback playing against the starter. So my only concern is, like, what's going to be your game plan to slow him down? Are you going to get some screens, something of that nature to come behind him to kind of slow him down, run some outside runs, some zone, outside zone runs, kind of getting moving laterally more so than anything. That's the only concern I have, because I think if the Ravens come out there and play their best game, Tennessee plays their best game, the Ravens are going to win. It's just making sure that Lamar stays healthy through this whole process of playing in this game, because I think they're 11.5 point favorite or something of that nature. And if I'm a player, I'm not looking at that, because the best players play in this league, and anything can happen on any given Sunday, because that's why you play the game.
0: He's got a gold jacket. He's got a bust in Canton. He is Rod Woodson, the Hall of Famer, and Derrick Henry, who's looks like he's going to be joining you there in the Hall of Fame. He left the Titans in 2024. Is this still any kind of revenge game? He's been gone kind of long. And what about you when you played against, I don't know, the Steelers or the Raiders or somebody that you played for, and then you go and play against them? Is there a little extra mojo, a little extra fuel in the tank?
1: Yeah, I mean, you always want to play against your old team. You want to play well, and you always want to win. I mean, you just don't want to play well and then lose, because they still get the better part of you. So you still want to go against them. And I know it's been a couple of years for Derrick Henry. They didn't even try to re-sign him. So for Derrick, it's like,
2: yeah,
1: we don't want him.
2: Right.
1: Somebody else is taking. And so for and he's proved them wrong, obviously, because he came here and he's been outstanding. So does Derrick have something to prove to them? I don't think he has anything to prove, because he's going to have a go jacket 5 years after he retires. But you still want to have a really good game, because their defense is solid. I mean, they're not overly bad. you know, but they're not overly good either. They're good in the pass. They're not good against the run. So if you can get some outside run going downhill, get Jeffrey Simmons moving sideways, I think you can have a big day, and then he can play against his old team.
2: Yeah.
1: He can get over 100 yards, and he can get the victory.
2: Yeah, it's so crazy that they didn't take him back. Like, what were they thinking? Or maybe he was in a different place career-wise.
0: And sometimes, you know,
2: to switch it up.
0: Management thinks you're done, and they want to get out a little early than and stay on you a year late. Might that have been the reason?
1: Yeah, I think generational players should be looked at differently. I mean, I thought the Steelers looked at me. They looked at me like, he's 10 years into it. He's not going to be any good. Like, we're just going to let him go because he was hurt the year before. Even though he came back the following year and had 7 interceptions, he's washed up.
0: But he's not. You're not bitter, are you, Rod? You don't think about that at all.
1: I'm not bitter because that's their job. So, like, their job is to put the best who they think is the best product or players on the field. And when we leave as players, we have an opportunity to prove them right or wrong.
0: Mm-hmm.
1: If we play poorly, we're going to prove them right. If we play very good, we're going to prove them wrong. So Derrick Henry has an opportunity, and he's proved them wrong for the last 2 years, and he can prove them wrong playing against them. And I think that's going to be the hay in the barn for him.
0: 71 interceptions.
2: Hay in the barn.
0: 71. Hey, Rod, thanks a lot. Have a great call with Kyle on Sunday, and we'll be listening, and we'll talk again next week.
1: Yes, sir.
2: Thank you, Rod.
1: W-I-Y-Y. All righty, take care.
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0: Yes, it is time, a little past five. We had to play Arctic Monkeys, Are You Mine, on 98 Rock. But now we're ready to give you the question. You should already have the answer. Kirk, do you want to give out the question?
1: Yeah, the question is, what's something you can do now that you couldn't do a year ago? 410-338-1098. If you heard JSS at 7:30, you know the answer. And you'll call up and hopefully grab these Smashing Pumpkin tickets for tomorrow night at CFG Bank Arena. So what's something that you can do now that you couldn't do a year ago?
0: Yes. For me, I mean, for sure, I've improved my time with spinning. I get told a lot in class, like probably three or four people in the last month have said to me, wow, you pedal so fast. And it's gotten to the point where I'm like, I think I look crazy. Like, I don't think they're saying, wow, that's great. It's gotten told to me so much that I must look insane.
1: Is this a humble brag?
0: This is not a humble brag, Kirk. I can understand, like, the first time, yes, that was a compliment. But it's gotten to the point where, I think I look wild.
1: Who cares, man? You're kicking ass. You're building up your stamina. You're spinning it up.
0: I'm just saying. And that is my thing, that I can do that now more. I don't believe in humble brags either. I think I just brag.
1: Right.
0: If I want to brag, I'm going to brag.
1: Okay.
0: But this makes me feel a little self-conscious.
1: Mm.
0: Do I look stupid? That's how I feel.
1: Well, it's cool that people are noticing that you're exerting, and maybe you're pulling them along too. Maybe
0: that's what they're saying. And that does happen for me too. Like, I always look at the teacher or people around me that are spinning when I've given up, and I'm like, okay, he's doing it. You better get going, you know?
1: Right. Yeah. I'll stick with the workout thing, and I'll say that.
0: What can you do now that you couldn't do a year ago?
1: A year ago, I wasn't planking for 2 minutes at a time.
0: Okay.
1: I was planking for 45 seconds at a
0: time. Excellent. Isn't it so cool to see progress? Like,
1: it is.
0: It's really motivating.
1: Right. Yeah. And I kind of use other people in the gym because I think if they're looking at me, I can't stop now. I gotta keep going so I look like I know what I'm doing.
0: And yeah.
1: I'm doing it for a longer time. So because of other people,
0: that's funny,
1: and peer pressure, I try and go longer.
0: I always hope nobody's watching me. That's my hope.
1: Yeah.
0: And so that's why I think I'm a little embarrassed when people say something like, I thought we were all just going to be in our own worlds.
1: Right.
0: Like, no, let's not judge, but
1: you, if you look around the gym, a lot of people go at a certain time because
0: you see the same people.
1: Well, and there's good people watching at certain times. And when I'm working on something, if I look real quick somewhere, I can catch somebody's eyes, like, looking at me. Because if you're on the elliptical or the Stairmaster or whatever,
0: you're like, oh, yeah,
1: they're
0: looking at me.
1: Well, you're looking around the room, you know what I mean? And if you look real quick, you'll catch sometimes eyes.
0: And they're like,
1: they're just trying to look at something.
0: Yeah, exactly.
1: You know?
0: All right, let's see if somebody heard the answer. Dustin from York, hi.
2: Hey.
1: Hey, Dustin. So we gave you the question earlier, and that was, what can you do now? But something you can do now you couldn't do a year ago. What was the answer that we gave at 7:30 this morning on JSS?
2: Walk 5 miles.
3: You win.
1: Yeah.
0: Dude,
1: you're going to Pumpkins tomorrow night at CFG Bank Arena. How cool. You got it right under the wire.
2: Yeah, no, that's awesome. I'm excited. Change some plans for tomorrow.
1: And while you're here, what's something that you can do now that you couldn't do a year ago? Put you on the spot.
2: Oh, all right. Well, I mean, I can now do Pilates, which I could not do 5 years ago. I found all that stuff to be very difficult.
1: Right.
0: Right.
1: And now it's working for you.
2: Yeah. Yep.
1: We had a story the other day about all men Pilates classes because they're not trying to look terrible in front of women who are way better at it, probably. So.
2: Yeah. No, let me tell you, right? Because I operate the club studios in the D.C. area.
1: Mm-hmm.
2: And the reformer Pilates.

0: class, you'd think it'd be all women, but no, there's tons of guys. I mean, you hear about pro NFL players and basketball players that have these things at their houses because they need them.
1: Dustin, I might have to get into a class with you soon, man.
0: Hey, you're always welcome. You know that.
1: Appreciate it. Hold on, man. You're going to Pumpkins.
2: Yeah, congratulations. Woo! All right, you're on hold. And this all came about because of our very own Kevin White. Before you grab that call, Kevin, tell us about your journey.
3: Yeah, so like, you know, I was a slob, so I wanted to be less slobbish.
1: Yeah.
3: And so once my schedule changed around here, I had free time in the morning, so I was like, go for some walks.
1: Mm-hmm.
3: I started off walking around a mile and a half, 2 miles.
2: There you go.
3: And then around the middle of June, I started pressing it to 5 every day.
2: That is so impressive.
1: Do you walk around a track at a school, or are you out walking in on the road?
3: I'm in a neighborhood, basically. So I walk 2.5 miles away from where I am, and then
1: come back.
3: 2.5 back, yeah. And it's very hilly, and the terrain changes, and, you know, sidewalks are different from the other sidewalks. So it's a kind of an adventure, almost. It's actually a lot of fun.
2: Oh, absolutely.
1: Mommy, there's that guy walking again.
3: I've actually gotten that. Last week, I was going back, and there was a lady outside our house. She says, hey, can I talk to you for a second? I've been seeing you walking for a long time. Aww, how you doing with it?
2: That's like, so cool. Good. I love it. Yeah.
1: I lost my license, so
2: right.
1: I got to walk everywhere now.
2: Do you measure it out in your car, like figure out different tracks to go?
3: I have my favorite routes. My favorite route right now is the one that takes me around, pretty much around the morning school traffic of the two schools in my neighborhood. I kind of dodge them, so I'm not dodging school buses and kids and parents late for drop off.
2: Right.
1: Here's an idea. Take you a hefty bag and pick up trash on your route. Clean up while you're out there.
3: That, and you know what else it does? I don't feel as self-conscious about my house anymore.
1: Yeah.
3: A lot of houses don't look so bad when you actually spend time looking at it. Oh, your house is bad too. Look at that.
2: Wow. Oh, totally. It's rough out there sometimes.
1: You know what I notice working with Bruce and Merlot is I look at everybody's roof now.
3: Yeah.
1: You know, you see that, man, you definitely need to call Merlot, get that roof checked out.
2: Or siding. Like, I notice if you power wash your siding, there's a lot of like green growing on siding.
1: Oh, God, yeah.
2: Once I did mine, then I'm like, what is going on here?
3: I think it's a
2: Maryland thing.
3: I think it's called kudzu, that weed.
1: Kudzu, yeah.
3: So much of that just growing on people's houses in my neighborhood. You don't see when you drive by. You see when you walk by, though.
1: Yeah, you're getting a full education
2: when
1: on everybody's
2: slow
1: house.
2: Down. And then at night, you can look in people's windows and see what their house looks like. No one? I thought it was just me, too.
3: I was like, okay, what do they do at night?
2: At night, you get a little show because it's lit inside, and it's kind of neat to just see how people decorate.
1: That's called Peeping Tom, is what we call that.
2: It is, and I'm a proud Peeping Tommer.
1: What's something you can do now that you couldn't do a year ago? 410-338-1098. Tell us.
2: 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The boys from the morning show, they're going to do a 54-yard dash. That's just 162 feet. Kevin could do that, no problem.
1: You could do it.
2: And it's $15 to register.
1: Yeah, man. 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
8: 95 north leaving the Beltway, stop and go traffic rolls right into the Fort McHenry Tunnel, jammed on 895 right off the Route 2 spur into the Harbor Tunnel, southbound below speed after Lombard Street coming into the Harbor Tunnel. On the BW Parkway, the delays begin at Waterview Avenue heading across I-95 onto Russell Street. Southbound slows at the merge with 895 heading for the Beltway. 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
4: We said, what's something you could do now that you couldn't do a year ago? Jack on Facebook said, touch another animal's genitals. I got a poodle and they need a lot of grooming.
5: Oh, wow.
4: You do learn, I mean, I have a Havapoo and the half that is poodle is labor intensive. They just need a lot every day. Brushing, or they get matted and then you gotta shave them down. The anal glands need expressing. My mom always says there's something wrong with that dog because we didn't grow up with dogs. My mom didn't want one. She's like me, kind of wasn't into that.
5: Right.
4: And now that I have it, she's like, he's so weird because he's so obsessive about following me around and all that. You know, they pick a person and they're just like, you're my world. I don't look at anyone else. And it's kind of, it's not annoying, but it's a lot. It's a lot of pressure. It's like, can you go play over there?
5: Yeah. Well, I know people that tolerate dogs. You know, they're like, good to see you. Get away. You know, nice to see you.
4: Yeah.
5: You know what I mean?
4: For sure. That was me. That's kind of me.
5: Right.
4: I mean, I don't need everybody's fur and slobber all over me.
5: Yeah.
4: I'll let you know if I want to pet this one.
5: It's if you were like all dogged out as a kid, you're used to getting slobber on you and everything like that.
4: Yeah, I didn't grow up that way.
5: Right. A mocha got groomed and nails clipped today. So this dog wants to jump and put fingers. I mean, he uses his hands.
4: Yeah.
5: His arms are like hands. He's really good at like holding you and
4: so
5: stuff.
4: So what do you do when he jumps up? Do you discipline to not do that? Because they'll knock people over.
5: I like it. It's fine for me, but for others, I'll be like, down, get down.
4: Right.
5: You know what I mean? And he knows when it's, I'm good cop at all times. Mark is bad cop.
4: Right.
5: And, you know, he's like, Mocha! You know what I mean? Stop!
4: Well, if there's one good cop, then you're probably ruining the bad cop's work.
5: No.
4: Like, if people come.
5: Yeah. That's for him to tell the dog. Mm-hmm. The dog won't jump up on everybody, but
4: okay.
5: I like it.
4: I can't stand when a big dog jumps on me that I don't know. I'm like, this is not right.
5: Yeah.
4: You get like punched by dogs sometimes. They're so big.
5: It's fun.
4: Not always.
5: Yeah, no.
4: Not for me.
5: I like it. And so.
4: Yeah.
5: So the dog knows that we're going to roughhouse in the morning.
4: Sure. You've got your pattern.
5: Oh my God. Yeah. So when my back hurt and I wasn't into it, he's like, come on, let's go. Come on, come on, come on. And it's like, no, bro, not today. And after a while,
4: they don't care.
5: Whatever.
4: Yeah.
5: He'll walk away and leave me alone. But then the next day, he's like, you ready? Let's go. And so I'll roll my sleeves up and get after it. And I showed you the video where he comes after me. I push him away. He's biting my arm a little bit. I sling him around. And I can do maybe a minute and a half of that. And then I'm like, you win. I got to get out of here because I'm tired.
4: Yeah.
5: And the dog's like, wait, we're just getting going. So it's a battle. That dog is all muscle, too.
4: All right. Brian said, in the past year, I learned to belay for rock climbing. And I took up something. So I've learned several jiu-jitsu and self-defense techniques.
5: That's pretty good.
4: Yeah. A lot of the people, it's going to be like physical stuff like that you've learned within a year that helps you out.
5: Oh, yeah.
4: And it's cool to measure it because it's easy to see progress.
5: Yeah, there's a lot of the physical, and Kevin started that with the five, you know, walking very far, and you're spinning, and I'm planking.
4: Right.
5: Everybody's doing their thing.
4: Yeah, playing guitar, says Marilyn. I took classes February to August during my year off, so now they know how to, get some chords in there. That's always satisfying. You could sort of be the lead guitar around the campfire.
5: Yeah, guitar kicked my ass in like fourth grade. I'm like, you take this guitar and get it out of here.
4: Yeah, I definitely feel like you could fake play guitar on stage if you wanted to. Like if
5: real
4: you
5: guitar
4: felt
5: players
4: like
5: would
4: it.
5: Be like, look at that guy. He don't know what
4: true.
5: He's doing.
4: Right.
5: Yeah, and so it's appealing. It's something I've thought about.
4: Mm-hmm.
5: Slinging a guitar
4: power
5: around my neck.
4: Chords.
5: Yeah. That's what Dolly said. I can rock. Before she died.
4: 410-338-1098. You could text or call and tell us. And you can go ahead and brag about yourself. Don't be humble. Brag. And tell us something you could do now that you couldn't do a year ago. I mean, Also, Excel. You and I just both learned a whole new computer program thing.
5: Yeah. I wouldn't say I've got it mastered, but right. I have been playing with it for the past 2 weeks.
0: And you're doing a great job.
4: And computer stuff. You've learned other things on the computer that you didn't know a year ago.
5: I think we've all learned some things on the computer. Mm-hmm. The producers were handling a lot of stuff, and this is like, okay, you want us to send this to Scott or Kevin now?
4: Right.
5: And then we all had to start figuring it out.
0: Every day is an adventure, man. Always learning something new every day on these things.
5: Yeah.
4: Make your brain grow.
5: Otherwise, you're slipping.
4: Make it hurt.

0: trying, man. I got a juicer. You put the fruit or vegetable in the hole in the middle, besides the spout. I'm not sure why I'm explaining to you how a juicer works. Yeah, we get it, Chuckles. First thing I tried to make, this is true, was banana juice. Not realizing a banana has about 0% moisture. How would I know? I took the manual, tossed that right in the trash. Peeled a banana. This is the first thing I put in this machine. Okay, clearly there's a lag time here. Second banana. Oh, you have to be patient. Okay. I thought maybe that's how juicers work. Maybe it takes a while for the machine to catch up. So I just kept pumping bananas in. About 7 in a row. When does that delicious banana nectar start trickling into this glass? So I just took the lid off and I started eating the banana pulp, which is very similar to eating a banana.
1: Kirk and Marianne, afternoons 2 to 7 on 98 Rock.

0: It's funny because Brian Regan, who we just heard, does a bit on the ironing board, how it's so awkward and not really level. I mean, it's really easy to tip over.
1: And it's like you use this lava hot iron
0: with
1: that's
0: steam
1: on a precarious board that could fall at any moment. Yeah, it is. There is a little element of danger to ironing every single time.
0: No doubt about
1: it. You have a huge, powerful weapon in your hand.
0: Yeah.
1: And I tend to, in the beginning, I would often iron wrinkles back into my shirts, like beautifully crisp, long wrinkles. So they weren't crumpled wrinkles, but they would be long creases.
0: Right.
1: Because I wasn't that good at it, but I could do it. I like it now, especially if it's a sheet, a bed sheet. Yes.
0: Never have I ever ironed a bed sheet, but I got pretty good at ironing shirts. I mean, there's a way you put that the back of it on there and get the big part and then put the side and everything else hangs over and you get that one front. But it's something I haven't done in years. And 410-338-1098, do you like me use your dryer to get the wrinkles out? Maybe take it into the bathroom and let the steam from a shower?
1: That never works. I've heard of that, and on vacation or when I'm in a hotel, I try it. It's not enough.
0: Yeah.
1: I need a heavy object.
0: And then there's the de-wrinkler. Right. Yeah,
1: steamer.
0: You kind of put some water in that thing and go up and down the shirt, and after a while, the wrinkles come out. But the ironing board is a lot. You know what I mean?
1: Mm-hmm.
0: I to pull the ironing board out and get the iron. Some people just use the counter or a table, like the kitchen table, put a towel down.
1: Oh, yeah, you got to be careful with that. Who out there irons? That's what I was asking on Facebook. I don't know. Are there other old-fashioned things? I put the clothes on the line to get fresh air, save electricity, and you said that feels old-fashioned.
0: Yeah, if I see clothes hanging up outside somebody's house, I think it's, and it's just me, but I think that they don't have a washer and dryer.
1: Yeah.
0: Or they're not doing well.
1: They're poor. We're poor.
0: Yeah. You don't see people hanging their clothes or underwear on the line too much socks.
1: A lot of people iron. 60 people answered on Facebook saying they do. They said, Leslie, I iron all my husband's shirts. And I use my grandma's wooden ironing board, and I'm 64. It reminds me of my mom and my childhood.
0: Oh,
1: yes, that's true.
0: I wonder how many people have gotten struck in the, you know, by somebody mad at them with an iron. You know what I mean?
1: It's only in cartoons, probably.
0: I bet in real life. I mean, if you were mad at your spouse, that's a good way to get it done.
1: A lot of clothes these days are literal plastic. If you go to Target or Marshall's, there's so much polyester.
0: Right.
1: It doesn't feel good. And even sheets. I've been tricked at Target by buying like $18 sheets. And then it's like cuddling up in saran wrap. It literally feels like plastic. So if you go back to cotton, the good old fashioned 100%.
0: Right.
1: That's where you're going to want to do a little touch up, because pure cotton gets wrinkly. But the polyester.
0: You're talking sheets?
1: All clothes,
0: okay.
1: Everything, clothes and sheets. Everything seems to have plastic in it now. So if you get 100% cotton, you like work at buying the cotton, you're going to have to shake it and get it nice.
0: Shake it like a Polaroid picture.
1: Right.
2: I usually do iron my shirts. And then when I go downstairs and my wife sees me, says, you need me to iron that shirt? And then she irons
1: it
2: again.
1: How dare you.
0: I'm throwing it right in the dryer, 4 or 5 minutes. And then pull it out real quick,
1: fluff it, and it's good
0: to go.
2: Now, Kirk and Marianne, you're people of means. You can get this contraption from Walmart. It's $400.
0: What is it?
2: You basically put the garment over this little bag thing. You turn it on, and it inflates and steams the wrinkles out.
0: That's how much? $400?
1: Yeah.
0: What is that thing,
1: is
0: Kirk?
1: Insane.
0: What's that thing in the corner right there, man? Watch.
2: And it does shirts
1: like
2: and pants.
1: Ironing.
0: Yeah.
1: Wow. If somebody actually bought that, that's a new level of lazy.
0: You know somebody bought that. Somebody got some money.
1: It doesn't look effective either.
2: If I had extra $400, I totally
1: you
2: would.
1: You would not.
2: Yeah, I totally would.
0: Send it back. If it's not working,
1: I kind of want to pitch in and get you that just to see what happens with it. Because we are people of means, as he says.
2: Yes,
0: right. Hey, how many people have burned themselves from the steam shooting out of that iron, or...
1: Yeah, I'm a dummy. I had the steamer, and I had it on, and I thought I could...
0: Oh, no!
1: Yeah, I hurt myself.
0: Oh, my God.
1: Only do that once.
0: Yeah, iron is a iron is a weapon.
1: The steamer, not the iron. Scott Hurley, I own an iron. I've never so much as plugged it in. I don't have an ironing board. There was one in my house growing up. It hung on the backside of the laundry room door. That's where they live.
0: That was the big joke, that people that were thinking of something else when they should have been doing something. Did I leave the iron on at home?
1: Oh, God, my hair iron. Yeah. I'm at that point where I have to go back and look and make sure, because I could just see it. Because my husband's not there. He used to be there all day. And now I'm like, wait, I'm the one that needs the final.
0: What's the problem with leaving the curling iron on all day? I mean, I know it's not ideal.
1: Start to burn a hole, because I don't have like marble tops.
0: Okay, because some of them I've seen have a little thing that lifts them up a little bit, or like a little metal thing in the bottom. So I'm like, if you leave that on all day and it's sitting on a granite countertop, you're good to go.
1: I don't know. It's probably not the best thing to have.
0: No, I'm saying it's not ideal.
1: But yeah, I don't know.
0: But you come back home and it's like, oh my God, my house is on fire.
1: Right. Could be.
0: 90 Rock's Beagle Spooktacular, you guys. Scary stories every Friday night at 7. This month, told by Spiegel. And it starts tonight.
1: Tonight? 7 o'clock? Oh my God. That's terrifying. Tonight we're going to hear the damned thing. It'll culminate at the end of October with the Raven.
0: Ah!
1: Oh my God.
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11: 95 rolling north, stop-and-go traffic from Caton Avenue into the Fort McHenry Tunnel. 895 starts before the Steel Bridge heading into the Harbor Tunnel. BW Parkway bumper-to-bumper more than a mile before Waterview Avenue heading up to join 95. Beltway, there was a wreck. Outer loop just after Liberty Road. It's been moved to the right shoulder. Still very slow coming through Pikesville, beginning at Reisterstown Road. Inner loop going to be heavy right off of 95 through Catonsville past Security Boulevard. From the Clinton Electric Traffic Desk, I'm Dan Alfer on 98 Rock.
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0: All right, it's almost time to talk to the boys for Purple Power Hour, but let's wrap this up because we got some funny texts about ironing. Three different people texted that they put clothes between box springs and mattresses.
1: Never heard that.
0: Yeah, it must be a thing.
1: It makes sense. Something flat.
0: They said you can also lightly dampen a towel and lay on top of the shirt in between the mattress and the box spring to sort of protect it.
1: Something your grandmother taught these people back in the day. And somebody says, yep, I still use starch.
0: Oh, wow. Yeah, I don't do that.
1: I'll go to the dry cleaner when I used to take shirts to the dry cleaner, and you get shirts back starched, and it is so, it's like stiff as a board. Can you lightly starch that, please?
0: Right,
1: I want my shirt to stand up.
0: That's got
1: to
0: be an older thing. And I've said this before. I know you don't agree, but I just feel like people don't wear suits anymore. I mean, it used to be my dad would put on a whole thing every single day.
1: You're not wrong. I mean,
0: you don't see it a lot.
1: The world now has gotten a lot more casual. Yeah. But there, you know, if you're a stockbroker or a lawyer,
0: right?
1: I mean, there are some professions that you can't just show up in a tracksuit.
0: Yeah, remember what a big deal Casual Friday was, and now it's
1: a casual
0: every
1: week.
0: Day, yeah.
1: Right.
0: And some people are really paranoid about wrinkled clothes, their appearance, everything has to be perfect.
1: Right?
0: But we're definitely in a vibe right now. Oversized, baggy clothing, the sloppy look is sort of in, so
1: right,
0: you don't need to earn.
1: Yeah, I bet, you know, even dry cleaners are probably noticing a drop
0: thing
1: off
0: of the past, right?
1: Yeah, because everybody's not taking their suit and their tie and all their shirts, right?
0: I had a friend that used to take her silk nightgowns to the dry cleaner. I'm like, you are the fanciest person I've ever met.
1: I go to the dry cleaner every now and then, but some people will like put it in a bag. I mean, you can dry clean in your house.
0: Oh, yeah.
1: There's a bag that you can get.
0: I have no idea what dry cleaning is. I've never looked into it. I have no clue what the process is.
1: It's different.
0: Yeah.
1: I mean, it's...
0: It seems like a lot of chemicals, and then some places are like, we're environmental friendly. I doubt it.
1: Yeah, I don't care. Just get my stuff looking right.
0: Right.
1: You know what I mean? Because I can't.
0: I've been debating, this feels like a fancy thing, of taking my rugs that are on the ground to like a rug cleaning place.
1: Oh, yeah.
0: That feels extremely fancy.
1: My buddy Los at my dispensary, he has a card, and he's a rug dealer. He makes rugs.
0: Rug dealer?
1: He's a rug dealer.
0: That's funny.
1: And his card even has a blank, and then rug, and then dealer.
0: Yes.
1: But he does small rugs, throw rugs.
0: And okay.
1: Personalized. Yeah, I thought it was a great idea.
0: Personalized?
1: Yeah, like if you want a red rug with your dog's face on it by the front door, he'll do that for you.
0: Okay.
1: Yeah.
0: Never heard of that. Well, I pitched the idea to my husband. He's like, well, we could just power wash our rugs in the driveway.
1: Yeah.
0: Okay. Not the same, but yeah.
1: Well, wait till he goes away and then get it done yourself.
0: I know. Yeah, that's the thing. All right. So, yeah, we're excited. Todd Heap, Dennis Pitta, we'll be talking to them about the upcoming game, Ravens-Titans, this Sunday at the bank.
1: Yeah, man. Titans are 0-3, but look. Don't let this be a trap game. Play down to your competition. So the Ravens are feeling pretty good about themselves. Coming back from Rio, they're 2-1.
0: Yeah.
1: But yeah, everybody gets paid. So pay attention, handle your business. And yeah, man, Todd Heap and Dennis Pitta, two tight ends, played the game at a high level. We'll talk to them next here on 98 Rock.

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1: We're back. It's a fresh Purple Power Hour, and this time we're looking forward to the Ravens-Titans game Sunday, 1 p.m. right here in Maryland at M&T Bank Stadium. And as always, we're just going to do a nice broad overview of what we're thinking of seeing and what we should focus on. And we're going to start with Dennis Pitta, champion Dennis Pitta, Super Bowl champ. Tell us what you think about this Sunday's matchup.

0: NFL quarterbacks. Josh Allen plays in it every year. It's down here in Southern Cal, just around the corner from my house. So it's a great event. I've played in like 3 straight years.
1: Can you run and everything?
0: Jared Goff has been my quarterback before. Flacco and now Aaron Rodgers.
2: Trust me, I get the highlights every year, guys.
0: I send my highlights of it to Todd.
1: So you can run. You can do all the things. I mean, that's not even that's a fair question.
0: It's a fair question. I mean, I've had some fairly serious hip injuries over the years, but I can run at a charity flag football event pretty well. And I can run around on the pickleball court and in the basketball court.
3: That's so great that you can do those things, but you can't answer a question.
0: Yeah, no, I am skirting the question for sure. But I think this
3: he doesn't
0: more,
3: like
0: more
3: to get right in.
0: Certainly.
3: Yeah. People had questions about your hat. So, yeah.
0: I mean, I play more basketball than Todd does. Todd's always complaining about turf toe every time we try to get him out on the basketball court. Who injures their turf toe walking around on their carpet?
1: Turf toe, no joke. You know that.
3: Who does like turf? It seems like it shreds everybody up.
0: Yeah. I mean, listen, speaking of turf toe, Ronnie Stanley, he's been dealing with that for how long? Who knows if he'll play? It looks like he's trending to play this week. Now, that was not your question, was it, Marianne?
3: Yeah. I just wanted a broad overview of your thoughts and feelings, and we ended up talking about your hat, but that's
0: which I think hats are important on this show.
3: So. Yeah. They have become very, very big part of the show.
0: Exactly. To answer
3: how do you feel
0: your
3: about
0: question,
3: the Titans, yeah,
0: Marianne, the Tennessee Titans, and I think we talked about it a little bit Monday. This is not a team that, I think on paper is going to pose much of a challenge for the Ravens. I mean, look at this Titans team as a whole, especially their offense: 30th in total points, 31st in total yards. Bottom three in passing and rushing. I mean, this is not an offense that has generated explosive plays. This is not an offense that has been able to move the ball a ton over the first 3 weeks. Now, they played in some heavy rain last week against the Giants, kind of an ugly game in a field goal fest. But their first down of the game was with a minute 18 left in the first half. Their first down.
3: Wow. I mean,
0: this is an offense that has been fairly inept through the first 3 weeks of the season. So, again, on paper, I think I don't know what the spread is at this point. I think it started at 11.5. It's probably gone up since then. But, I mean, you have to like the Ravens in this one. I mean, you bring in a top five offense against a bottom third offense coming into Baltimore. On paper, this is a great matchup for the Ravens.
1: What about you, Todd? Your big overview of week three against the 0-3 Titans.
2: Well, the reality is Titans are in a rebuild right now. You know, they're not where they want to be. They've got, a new coaching staff. That's the only thing that really worries me is not necessarily they're not playing great this year, but they have a coaching staff that's formidable. In any given week, anything can happen. And I look at, Robert Saleh as, he's very well respected as a defensive coach.
1: Gus he's a leader Bradley, of men. He's a leader of men.
2: Yeah, but Gus Bradley's, he's the defensive coordinator for the Legion of Boom. He's been through some of those rebuilds. If you look at his 3 years in Seattle and what he was able to accomplish from year one to year three, that was impressive as well. Brian Daboll, obviously, we know, he's a well-respected coach as well. So I see it more as a coaching matchup and how you prepare your players and how you, how we, as far as the Ravens are concerned, it's a test for Jesse Minter in preparation this week, more mentally than physically. Because I think physically, I'm not worried about the Ravens getting the job done.
3: Even though Lamar
2: I'm worried
3: was
2: about what the
3: limited.
2: Mental preparation is like.
3: Lamar was limited though because of his back issue. You're not worried?
2: No, there's some worries with injuries as well. I mean, you look at our center situation. You look at Lamar had to sit out of practice a day. We saw what Zay Flowers came back and did last week, and so we can assume he's healthy. But hamstrings, you never know. There's a lot of questions that we can still have, 4 weeks into the season.
1: Yeah. And Lamar

0: been limited, but pretty sure he's going to go on Sunday. And again, the Titans are 0-3 going through that the rebuild. So I think it looks pretty good. If you're betting the money on the Ravens, you should walk with the money. Anyway, let's get into maybe some keys to victory, because they all get paid, Pitta and Heap. And you turn your back and then you look and it's like, oh, my God, look what just happened. I mean, the Washington Commanders beat the Super Bowl champions with Marcus Mariota under center. Guy's a Heisman Trophy winner, but come on. So anything can happen. We got the Purple Power Hour, and the matchup is the Titans coming up. It's Marianne, Kirk, Dennis, Todd, and you on 98 Rock.
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5: 895, lingering delays northbound across the Steel Bridge into the Harbor Tunnel. Same with 95 from Caton Avenue into the Fort McHenry Tunnel. Crash moved to the shoulder, Beltway Outer Loop after Liberty Road. It remains quite slow, though, from Stevenson Road, and the inner loop tied up out of Catonsville from Frederick Road right around past Security Boulevard. 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
25: They played the Eagles right down to the wire, had a chance to really have that game. They had a chance at the end of the game last week, and really a tough weather game for a quarterback. So I think that they're a much improved team. They got a lot of really good players on, you know, their interior D-line is probably as good as anybody. Obviously, Cam's playing well. They got two really good backs. They got some weapons on the outside.
0: Wow. Everybody in Baltimore is still talking about that victory, man. And around the country, I've been hearing stuff all week on the Ravens. Mina Kimes on ESPN was talking about how the Ravens really needed that victory, and they got it. And Lamar's speech after the game saying, season's on now. You know what I mean? That was pretty cool. But here, we got a game to play on Sunday, 1 o'clock at the bank. The Titans are coming in. You want to tighten up and get another victory. What are some of the keys to victory, Todd, as far as you're concerned, for the Ravens to come out victorious this Sunday?
26: Well, to me, I look at the Ravens and I look at what we've done the last 3 weeks. It's the same story for me. It's the big three. It's Lamar Jackson, Derrick Henry, and Zay Flowers. Lamar had an excellent game last week as far as, 136 passer rating. Derrick Henry has rushed for 100 yards a game on average. Last week, his yards per carry weren't there, but his impact was still the same. And Zay Flowers, he's gone five catches every game he's played in and 115 plus yards. And so to me, we want to use those guys over and over and over. I don't see anybody on the other side of the field that can stop them. You know, they've got a pretty stout defense as far as that's related, and they've got the coaches that can come up with a scheme, but I don't see them stopping us. The other side of that is our defense, who's, you know, we've given up some points. You know, we've given up some points against the Saints. We gave up some points last week against the Cowboys. And, you know, I look at our defense to get back on track. The Titans have struggled this year. You know, their yards per game the first 3 weeks have not been impressive. And I see our defense really make a statement game this week against an offense that has not been great.
1: Titans will be hungry, though.
0: Hungry.
2: They are not hungry. They are desperate.
0: Famished.
1: Yeah.
2: Yeah.
1: Famished. So there's some danger playing against a team that's famished.
2: Yeah. I mean, listen, it is true. This is the NFL. Do we think the Titans are going to go 0-17? Unlikely. It's happened before, but unlikely. I mean, that's a proud organization. That's a capable coaching staff, like Todd mentioned. And I'll play devil's advocate a little bit, because I don't think this game is going to be particularly close. I think the Titans offense is just going to struggle in Baltimore to consistently move the ball and sustain drives and put up points. But when you actually break things down, it isn't the Titans defense that's an issue. This is a top 10 defense in points and total yards allowed. Top 10 defense in the NFL. And you have a guy in the middle in Jeffrey Simmons, who is arguably one of the best interior defensive linemen in the whole league, coming off a monster game where, as an interior defensive lineman, had 10 tackles, 2 tackles for loss, a sack.
26: He's got a couple sacks.
2: I mean, that's an impressive day that he had last week. And so he's playing at a very high level. And it just so happens that, well, shoot, you have a rookie guard now playing center. You have to plug in a couple new, you know, pieces. If Ronnie Stanley doesn't play, I mean, if I were going to point to a particular concern of mine going into this game, it would be the Ravens offensive line, just because of all the different flux and the different people that are coming in and out. I mean, offensive line is so much about continuity and chemistry between those five guys and be able to work together and pick up different blitzes and stunts and all the different things that defensive fronts throw at them. So when you're constantly shifting that around and shoot, I mean, the Ravens are on their fourth starting center at this point, dating back to August. And so it's never easy for a unit to be in flux like that and play at a high level. So they're going to be tested. And, you know, I think if I'm the Ravens, what am I going to lean on? Well, I'm going to lean on Derrick Henry because, number one, I think he's going to be highly motivated to play well against his former team, a team that drafted him, a team that he spent 8 seasons there and obviously, you know, put together a Hall of Fame resume with that team. And listen, the Titans have come into Baltimore the last 2 times and won.
1: Oh.
2: Now, those are very different Titan teams. You know, Mike Vrabel was at the helm of those teams. It was in 2019 in the playoff games and then 2020 in the regular season. But the last 2 times the Titans have been to M&T Bank Stadium, they have walked away victorious. Todd and I were at one of them. Todd and I were at that 2019 playoff game. Derrick Henry's, you know, catching the ball from under center and jump passing to other guys. I mean, it was impressive. But fortunately on this one, we have Derrick Henry on our end. They do not. They have a rather inept offense. But I could see the Titans defense giving us some fits and making things a little bit interesting. And listen, I think the Titans have been underwhelming on offense, but they're capable. They have some playmakers. I mean, you have a rookie receiver in Carnell Tate, who was a top 5 pick. You have Calvin Ridley, who's a capable receiver, explosive guy. You know, it'll be interesting if they haven't generated a lot of explosive plays for the first 3 weeks. But, you know, I think this could be – it's the NFL, guys. You know, there's only 32 teams. They're all well-paid and well-compensated, and who knows how it's going to shake out. That's why they play the game.
26: Some of us are old enough to go back into to history, Dennis, about the old – rivalry with Jeff Fisher and Brian Billick. I don't know if you remember that, Kirk.
0: It was,
26: those were some games yet. Back in the day.
0: Yeah. Eddie George.
26: That was the rivalry.
2: What years were those, Todd?
26: the Titans and the Ravens, that was, you know, the division rivalry a long time ago before I got there. But even when I was there, those games were highly, highly contested, highly competitive, and there was no love lost between the two teams.
0: And that was the early aughts before Steve McNair became a Raven.
26: That's right.
0: Those were some great battles. This ain't going to be that, though. The Ravens are going to wax 11.5 points. They're going to beat them by 2 touchdowns, and I am the reigning prediction champion.
26: Oh, geez.
0: So listen to me, people. I'm just telling everybody, listen a little later on. If you got your sports betting, legal betting app out, I'll give you a little help later on.
1: 3 games.
0: All right,
26: man.
0: Did we
26: get that sound effect?
1: True.
0: That was.
26: Can we clip that, Anders?
0: That was right on schedule.
1: Can't even do it anymore. All right, we've got more to discuss. Let's talk about what's happening around the NFL. All the other teams, we've dug deep with the Titans and the Ravens, but let's see who's shining bright like a diamond. It's the Game Plan, Purple Power Hour on 98 Rock.

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1: We're back. Let's see what the fellas think about the other teams. I mean, how closely do you all watch other games? Dennis, I know you're really adamant about watching games on your terms. On only, you know,
2: Raven games on my terms.
1: Raven games, but other games, yeah. Do you watch freely as they play live? And what are your, who's catching your eye this season?
3: And if so, what about the, you know, if the Browns and the Steelers was a big game last night? Is that one that you talk about?
2: So that's the one where I was coaching Pop Warner football last night during that game. Came home, laid in bed. Once the kids were in bed and watched the entirety of that game for 2 hours on my phone while my wife was
1: watching. Oh my God. Ew.
2: Some random show behind me on Netflix.
1: Wow.
2: On my phone. I watched the whole game.
1: And, so you have a TV in your room, huh?
2: We have a TV in our room. My wife really likes to watch TV going to sleep, and I do not.
1: Right.
2: I want it dark. It's too bright.
1: Well, sleep hygiene is your way. Yeah. It's dark.
2: She likes to fall asleep to a show or whatever, and I just want the lights off. And I just
3: you get used to it if you're with somebody that likes that, and you don't. Yeah. You get used to it after a while.
2: Yeah, I'm still not used to it, but I mean, I will fall asleep the second I lay down. I'll fall asleep in 2 minutes.
1: Mm-hmm.
2: And
1: have you heard Dennis about a sleep divorce?
2: Can I tell you guys a story?
1: Yeah.
2: So Todd and I recently had to share a hotel room. This was what?
1: Times must be tough.
2: This was, no, we were in San Francisco. This was the week of the Super Bowl. We were doing some Radio Row stuff. And we were in the same hotel room. This hotel only had one room available. So Todd and I were in the same hotel. We're good friends, okay? This is not abnormal. Okay. We don't share a lot of rooms. I've never shared a room with Todd before.
1: Right.
2: But, you know, we're like, all right, watch some TV, whatever.
1: Does he say goodnight to his
4: hats? I may be staying at Dennis's house tonight, though. Who knows? We might be rolling out to California.
2: Todd's supposed to come out here and stay the night at our house. And, you know, who knows if he's even coming now. His wife just said they might not be coming.
3: So what did Todd do?
2: So let's get back to my story. So we're in a hotel room, San Francisco. It's not a big room. Two queen beds. You know, we're laying there watching TV. All of a sudden, you know, 5 minutes into this, I'm still awake for whatever reason. He's out. He is just sawing logs over there.
1: Yeah.
2: The most aggressive snoring I've ever heard.
1: Oh, yeah.
2: To the point where I could not sleep the whole night.
3: You got to go. You got to get to sleep first.
4: I slept well.
2: I had to put pillows just clamped over my head. I was
4: ready to go for Radio Row the next day. It was a great night.
2: I turned the TV up. I did all kinds of things to try to counteract the noise. It didn't work.
1: Oh, so, you need some tape.
3: We got to get you a hose.
2: So the next day, I had to go and get earplugs.
1: Yeah.
2: And wear earplugs to bed. And even that, like through earplugs, the guy's just making all kinds of racket over
1: there. What's going on, Todd? You have a deviated septum? Like, what's...
4: I have broken my nose 4 times.
1: Okay? Yeah,
3: there it is.
1: Yeah.
3: What about sleep apnea?
4: The original was high school basketball, and the other three were football related. But yes, I've broken my nose 4 times, and so I got it fixed the first one, but the other three have not. So
2: I had to have a deep.
4: I didn't tell Dennis that before we roomed together at the Super Bowl.
2: And I had to say, how have you been doing this for as long as you've been doing this?
1: Yeah,
3: separate quarters.
4: That's my wife.
2: You cannot sleep next to this guy.
1: Right.
2: It's
1: that's what I was going to ask. A sleep divorce is a thing that people do where they just have separate rooms and they love each other, but they need to sleep well.
2: Yeah, no, that would be implemented in my house with Todd for sure.
3: Pitta just pulled your dirty laundry out into the middle of the room.
4: That's typical Dennis. You know, I like to keep everything above board, but Dennis likes to just.
1: Dennis, he sleep with his hat on?
2: He sleeps with a white hat.
1: Sleep cap.
2: Perfectly crisp white
1: shower
2: hat.
1: Shower cap. Yeah.
2: Actually, this is completely unrelated, but my son, who's 13, had a friend over, and this friend always wears hats. And he spent the night like a couple months ago. And I went up in to say goodnight, and he's laying in bed with his hat on. Filled hat, just like this. And I said, what are you doing? He's like, I sleep in a hat every night.
1: What?
2: And That blew my mind.
1: That blows my mind.
2: I was completely blown away by that.
1: Wow.
3: I didn't know anybody slept.
2: I mean, it's one thing like, okay, maybe like a knit cap, a beanie, something like that, do-rag, whatever it may be. But you throw on a build hat.
3: You can't roll over. How are you rolling over?
2: I don't know. The logistics of it just seem impossible.
1: Did you ask questions?
2: I tried. He's a 13-year-old boy. Yeah. He didn't divulge much, but it blew my mind.
3: He's from the Todd Heap School of fashion.
1: Funny.
2: Yeah, so don't put it past Todd. He might be sleeping in that hat as well.
3: If he was, you'd let us know for sure. Yeah.
2: Did I answer your question, Mary?
1: No, you never.
4: No, that was a roundabout way.
1: You never do. And I wouldn't have it any other way.
2: So point being, I watched the game last night in its entirety after the fact. What a great game.
1: Yeah.
2: What a great game.
3: Are you a Browns believer? Are they 2-1? They're drinking Todd Monken's juice right now. I don't know what it is, but they're playing with passion. They're playing like they want to be a team this year. The Cleveland Browns are not the same old Browns anymore. And I think you guys have seen that.
2: That's pretty good.
4: That was good.
2: What was happening for a second.
4: That was good.
2: That's pretty good.
1: We thought he was having a stroke. But
2: yeah. I mean, listen, the John Harbaugh, coaching trees, extending its branches. And listen, I think the culture is changing over there. I think Deshaun Watson's playing good football. Like, you watched him in that game. He's a real quarterback now. And I wouldn't have said that, in any of his stints, in some of the previous seasons. I know he's been injured a lot, but he's played a number of games for the Browns, and it hasn't looked like that. So I think they are formidable. They play tough defense. They fly around. They can run the football. They got weapons. Those two rookie wide receivers, very good football players.
3: And Todd, what did you think about McCarthy and Aaron Rodgers going back and forth? Aaron's like, can you call the effing play? And McCarthy's like, you effing a-hole.
4: I was so excited to see the turmoil on the sidelines with the Steelers. Not only that, but you've got Watt was going crazy. He puts the headset on and is yelling at coaches upstairs. There was a lot of turmoil. I mean, as a Raven, you have to love to see it. You got to love to see it. And you'd love, we want to see the Steelers lose, but we want to see the Browns lose. And so it's a win-win for us that they're both one team's going to lose and we get to witness it. You hope they beat up on each other, and you hope they make it a tough game like it was. But like Dennis said, exciting game to watch. The Browns were playing so much better than we've seen them in the past. Todd Monken has them rolling. That was an impressive win for the Browns. And maybe a little bit more of an indictment on the Steelers and how they're playing this year. Maybe a roles reversed.
3: Mm-hmm. Excellent, man. It's Purple Power Hour here on 98 Rock. Let's maybe mention on the other side the legend of the game this week, because he's coming into town, number 68. We can talk about if that is a loosely used term, or if you put on the purple and black, are you immediately a legend? We can get into that on the other side in a little bit. It is 98 Rock as we get ready for the Titans.
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3: Kirk and Marianne, Denny and heap. It's a Purple Power Hour here on 98 Rock. And the Ravens are always doing cool things, having legends of the game come back and people hold that shield and run out. And so other places, they'll bang a drum before the game or skull, they'll blow, you know. So our thing is you bring somebody back to get everybody fired up. It was Ryan Jensen a couple of weeks ago. The big redhead center, put him back in. We could use him. This week it's Matt Skura, and sort of an obscure name, Matt Skura. Some Marianne, are you well? Do you know Matt Skura's story?
1: Sure.
3: Tell everybody.
4: Tell us all about him.
1: And, no, I'd rather you guys. Please. I don't want to take up time from them.
3: That's sort of the point. He's a legend of the game. He was an undrafted free agent. And he was one of those guys that made the team, didn't get drafted, and the Ravens were famous for that. My point is, even though he's not well known, he kind of still is a legend. I mean, to make the team, not many guys get to, you know, 53 a year, but a lot of people don't know him. So it's sort of a you know, one of those, I'm not sure where you place him. Dennis, you played with him. You were drafted. He wasn't. You know, he played for a couple years here. You played for many years here. Legend?
2: Yeah, you could break down the word legend, what that means. I think, you know, he gave five really good years to Baltimore. Okay. And was a starting center for a number of those years. Now, you know, he came in as an undrafted guy. There's been a lot of really good players in this league come in as undrafted guys. I don't think that's, you know, necessarily relevant, but he came in 2016, which was my last full season with the Ravens. And, you know, he was just a quiet, unassuming guy, undrafted, like we mentioned. And you know, who knew if he was going to make the roster or not? I mean, to be able to come in, especially at the center position, and not only make the roster, but, you know, a couple years in, become the starting center for Lamar Jackson and company, like, that's a pretty, pretty good accomplishment. And so I love that they're honoring guys like that. And you know, they're not just bringing out the Todd Heaps every week, because who cares? You know, we've seen Todd's white hat out there a million times holding the shield.
1: We get it.
4: I've never held the shield.
2: We get it, Todd. Okay.
4: I've never held the shield.
2: Jeez, and his purple jacket or whatever they give those guys. You know, let's see more Matt Skuras out there. Let's see the,
1: who's got a Skura jersey?
2: Marianne have never even heard their name before.
1: I want the jersey.
2: But guys that made a significant impact while they were here in Baltimore, you know, and
4: here's the reality.
2: Center in the NFL, it is ironic that so many centers are being brought out this season when center is such a questionable position for the Ravens at this point. I mean, it seems like every time we bring a center out, we lose a center. So let's hope that's not the case this week. But I think it's awesome that Matt Skura is getting honored in that way for his time in Baltimore and his contributions to this team.
4: I agree. I love it. Great organizations celebrate their history. They celebrate their alumni. They celebrate their fans. I mean, I love it when you bring guys out like that. Matt Skura, you know, there's so many players that haven't gotten a lot of recognition that have been such a huge part of our organization. And so I love when you know, it's a sign of a great organization to bring guys like that back and put them in front of the fans and show your appreciation, show the history, show where we've come from. I love every aspect about what the Ravens do, you know, bringing back alumni and just kind of building the community in that respect.
3: Mm-hmm.
1: Well, we have good news. He's going to be the third co-host of the Purple Power Hour from now on.
2: Hey. Love it.
1: Just kidding.
2: What were the title? Because right now it's tight ends with tight ends. And
1: right.
2: You kind of fit in that mold.
1: And so. And one more. And one extra.
3: Hey, great slogan.
1: Also Matt.
3: Need time to develop. We'll come up with a slogan for our third guy, Matt Skura. Well,
1: and have you ever been to Purple Evening? Either of you.
3: Dennis has definitely.
2: I've hosted Purple Evening for like 5 years in a row. I hosted Purple Evening.
1: Wow.
2: What an event.
1: Yeah.
2: It's a rowdy crew of gals out there.
1: Mm-hmm.
2: And
3: give my number to Dennis.
4: Has Marianne been to Purple Evening?
1: Every year I've been here.
2: Have you?
1: Yeah. Yes.
2: It's fun. I enjoy it, but You know, the women out there can be a tad aggressive at
1: times. Yes, they are. They're there for a reason. They've got they've got goals, and they've got their bags. They collect their swag.
2: Big aspirations.
3: They have big aspirations. What about you, Todd? I mean, that's something that not a lot of teams do, have a night for their female fans to come and meet the players, see the locker room, and get free stuff from Safeway.
4: It's great. You know, I love any fan involvement, but the Ravens do such a great job of building the sense of community. And that's really, to me, ever since I've been in Baltimore, that's the first thing you notice is the sense of community. And it's a big town, but it's a small town, you know? So it's kind of, and the Ravens really, they do a great job of kind of celebrating that, bringing it together, bringing people together. And I mean, I love what they've done with the stadium, and I love that they involved the fans with that.
1: Are we going to do predictions soon? Do you want to do that on the other side when we say goodbye?
3: Yeah.
1: All right. Let's get some numbers in this game. It's the Purple Power Hour, the Game Plan Show on 98 Rock.

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1: All right, we're back. Let's get down to the nitty-gritty. For those that are betting, you might want to, I guess, listen to Kirk. I'll give you flowers there, Kirk. You've been doing really well with your guessing.
2: It was only one week.
3: Really?
2: Well, I mean, last week, were you not paying attention, Dennis? Come on now.
3: Not,
2: I mean,
3: really.
2: Yeah, what did I?
1: 30-27.
4: What was your prediction? 30-27?
1: Yeah, 30, uh-huh.
2: Yeah. And it was, what, 34-31, so.
1: Right.
2: I mean, 3 points. That's pretty good right there.
1: Sort of.
4: Close to me.
2: I'll rock the crown this week.
1: Okay, so I'm going to go first. Ravens 43, Titans 3.
4: Whoa.
3: Blowout.
1: They're going to make a touchdown almost every time they get the ball.
4: Stat game.
1: to meet these numbers.
5: For the stat game we talked about.
1: Yeah. Yeah. They're building their numbers.
2: That's a skunk roll. We got to call the game.
1: Kirk, Ravens, Titans.
2: Ravens, Titans. That's going to be it's going to be Ravens 33. Did I take your.
5: You took my number. I was going to go Larry Bird 33.
4: Here we go.
2: You know, we're always right near each other, Todd.
4: Yeah, geez. You guys just copy whatever each other says.
2: 33-20 Ravens.
1: Wow.
2: And here's what it is. It's at 11.5 point spread. You really got to pay attention to Vegas. So they're going to win.
1: I never do.
2: They're going to win.
1: It works for me. Todd?
4: It's been working, Marianne. Sure.
1: I know.
2: 33-20 Ravens.
5: It is amazing how close Vegas can get to these lines.
2: Uh-huh.
5: A lot of the time.
2: Scary.
1: Suspicious.
5: And I was going to go 33.
1: Okay.
5: But I can't do that anymore. So now I have to one up Marianne and Kirk and go 43.
2: Oh.
1: That's what I put.
2: 43.
1: I said 43-3.
4: You got to go 44.
5: I'm going to go 44 then. I'll go my high school basketball number.
1: Okay.
5: 44-14.
1: Ooh.
5: And I say that because they have not scored 21 points yet this year. Oh. You got to 20, Kirk, but they haven't got to 21 yet. So we're going to keep them under that, and we're going to say 44-14.
2: Final answer.
4: All right. Well, are you guys ready for the right answer?
1: Yes. Yeah.
4: Because here it is. Ravens are averaging 30.7 points a game. Okay. Mm-hmm. Titans are averaging 12.3 points a game. I'm going to hit those averages. Ravens win 30-13.
2: All right.
5: 13.
2: You can't argue.
4: 30-13. Blowout, but we're going to be right at those numbers.
1: These are fun numbers.
4: The Titans defense is stingy, going to hold them just right around that 30 number, not too much. But that offense is enough. They'll put together a couple drives, get some field goals, maybe a late touchdown. But 30-13, that's the right answer. You guys can put it down.
2: Okay. There it is. Write it in pen. Ladies and gentlemen, that's the Purple Power Hour. Kirk McEwen, Marianne Sirk, Todd Heap from the Ravens Ring of Honor, Super Bowl 47 champion Dennis Pitta. Hey, we'll do it again on Monday when we're hopefully talking about a Ravens victory over the Titans in their 3-1 men. In the meantime, have a great weekend, and we'll see you guys next time.

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0: Kirk and Marianne afternoons.
1: And all kinds of rock.
0: All day long.
1: This is 98 Rock. It's the Josh Spiegel Halloween Spooktacular presentation of The Damned Thing. Starring Josh Spiegel as William Harker, Marianne Sirk as the coroner, and Scott Lester as the narrator on 98 Rock.
2: The body of Hugh Morgan was found near his cabin at sunrise. There were marks in the earth, broken brush, and no tracks leading to or from the scene.
3: Hugh! I cannot see it.
2: The following account was taken from the testimony of William Harker, who had been visiting Morgan that evening.
4: State your name.
3: William Harker.
4: You were present when Hugh Morgan died?
3: I was present when he was attacked.
4: By what?
3: I do not know.
4: You saw an animal?
3: No.
4: A man?
3: No.
4: Then what did you see?
3: The grass moved. Not with the wind, against it. A line came through the field toward us.
4: And Morgan?
3: He heard it before I did.
2: Morgan had spent the evening reading from a notebook. The notebook was found open beside his body.
3: June 27. I have seen the damn thing again. It has no shape that the eye can hold. June 28. It moves through the wheat and leaves no trail. The cattle know it is there. June 29. When the wind is from the west, it comes near the house.
4: Did Morgan believe in an invisible animal?
3: He believed in something that had learned how to hide.
4: That is not an answer.
3: It is the only answer I have.
4: Continue.
3: Morgan and I went outside. He had a rifle. He said the thing was close. I saw the wheat bend. First 10 feet away, then 5, then 3.
4: Did you fire?
3: Morgan fired. The thing struck him. I saw his coat twist as if hands were tearing at it. I saw the blood. I saw nothing else.
4: Why did you not help him?
3: Because it was standing between us. I threw stones at the empty air. They stopped in mid-flight. Then it turned toward me. I ran. The thing moved beside me. I could feel its breath. But there was no face, no body, no shadow.
2: Harker returned to the hearing room with Morgan's notebook in his hand. The coroner continued her questions.
4: You say the creature followed you here?
3: I say it may have.
4: There's no creature in this room.
3: Listen.
4: That is the wind.
3: The windows are shut. It knows we are talking about it.
4: Mr. Harker, there is no such thing as an invisible animal.
3: Then what is moving the grass outside that window?
2: The coroner ordered the room cleared. Before anyone could stand, the lamp went out.
4: Who is there?
3: Do not let it touch you.
2: When the lamp was relit, the room was empty.
3: July 1. The damn thing is not invisible. It is only unseen by us. July 2. It is in the house.
4: Mr. Harker?
2: The report ends there. But if you are listening from an open window, do not assume the wind is the only thing moving.
1: That was the Josh Spiegel Halloween Spooktacular presentation of The Damned Thing. Starring Josh Spiegel as William Harker, Marianne Sirk as the coroner, and Scott Lester as the narrator on 98 Rock.

0: 98 Rock. So I talked with this person. There's my good deed for the day. So everyone has a hidden talent. Well, what's yours?
1: I was a chef for 20 years.
0: Wow. 20 years as a chef. That is quite a run.
1: Yes, it is.
0: I can't imagine how many times you've had to say, corner. What was your specialty dish?
1: Sushi.
0: Sushi chef. Wow. The precision. So impressive. Okay. So what is the secret to great sushi?
1: Perfect rice.
0: Perfect rice. Okay. And then halfway through, do we discover that it only appears to be perfect rice, but actually deals with a difficult home life that only endears it more to the audience? Sushi chef. Wow. Yeah, I mean, you're the only person who won't come off creepy by writing in your resume that you love it raw.
1: I love it raw.
0: Yeah, sorry. I love low-hanging fruit and low-hanging sushi. Pass me the cucumber rolls.

0: 98 Rock. Here, have a listen to this little chitty chat chat. That sounded weird to say out loud, but...
1: Hello?
0: Oh, what a hello. I feel like you and I should be animated. Hello?
1: Hey, man, I've been thinking you're the hardest guy to get a hold of.
0: Yeah, I'm tough to get a hold of. That is the trade-off for dressing in all satin. Quite slippery.
1: Hello there, Greg. Greg speaking to Greg.
0: Oh, you're also a Greg. Ooh.
1: Yes, I am. I've been trying to call you for so long, and I finally got through.
0: Two Gregs. This is like the sad version of that Spider-Man meme. So you've lived life as a Greg, so you know my pain.
1: Oh, I do. Trust me. I live it every day.
0: Ugh, it's the worst feeling, isn't it? Having to frugally repeat that second G when signing your name?
1: Right. Getting called Craig or Gray or, you know.
0: You know, because of my last name, I get Gregby, like I'm a supporting character in a Dickens novel.
1: Gregby, I like that.
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7: 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Easy to get to at 2001 Bel Air Road. They're only 15 minutes from White Marsh Mall. So stop on up. 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
13: 3 days grace. Don't want to go home tonight.

It's Greg B. Harrell's show. We talk about weird business of music stuff on this program from time to time. And I'll tell you, music award shows really need to make some changes. It's estimated that as much as 98% of people age 18 to 49 have no interest in watching music award programs. Okay, so what to do? Well, technology may come into play here. The ability to comment on social media and see it scroll across the bottom of the screen. The ability to vote on some awards during the performance. Hologram performances. All these paths are being looked at to get those 18 to 49 interested again. Yeah, you know it's bad when someone says, "What about holograms?"

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Join us when we talk about times you gave yourself surgery, flirting techniques that worked for you, and a whoopsie on a GoFundMe that resulted in a man having to return all $700,000 raised for him. That's all on the docket this week. The Bonus Round, 7 p.m. to 10 p.m. right here on 98 Rock.

0: saw your band jumping around on stage like a bunch of wounded ducks. 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

0: 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Listen, this call was just adorbs. So who do you say when someone asks, who is a famous Greg?
1: I say Greg B. Harrell.
2: Okay, so you lie to people.
1: Famous Greg, nah, you're famous.
0: Oh yeah, sure, I'm famous, as long as you don't pronounce the I-N at the start of the word. Because thing is, there are very few famous Gregs in the world.
1: That is very true.
0: Like, who is the first famous Greg that comes to mind?
1: Oh, I really don't know.
0: Wow. It's a sad state of affairs for us Gregs, isn't it?
1: It really is. It really is.
0: Ugh. This is worse than finding out my full name is Gregory, where the last part sounds like a one-episode SpongeBob ally.
2: Ori!
0: All right. Well, let's end this conversation with a little whoa, Greg. 3, 2, 1. Whoa, Greg! Okay, just as sad as I thought it'd be.

0: It's the Greg B. Harrell Show. Reach out on the socials at Greg B. Harrell on most of it. If it's not that, it's at Greg B. Harrell Show. Underneath it all, we're the same. People who have had YouTube ruin the mood with an ad.
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